0: a lot changes in 14 years, yeah. of course. And sometimes I'll hear questions about people that are no longer alive, you know, that have died in the last 10 years or whatever. So I'm trying to be as accurate as possible on this. Biggie was saying that one of the questions about Crosby, Stills, Nash & Young, that David Crosby was known as being the hothead of the group, but it was Stephen Stills that had the fight, the fist fight at that festival. Well, we got one call many years ago from a woman.
1: One of the best calls.
0: It's one of your favorite calls of all time.
1: All time, period.
0: This had Deidre on it, too. This was that long ago. And she was saying that she didn't like David Crosby.
2: David Crosby is an asshole. I met him in the Charlotte airport, and he is an asshole.
3: Why do you think he's such a, well, in your words, what did you call him?
2: He's an asshole.
3: And why would you say this about him?
2: Well, I missed the concert. I got back into town, and I missed the concert, and I asked him for a autograph, mm-hmm. and he said, "If you got a piece of paper," and snatched it out of my hand and scribbled it down right quick and took off in the other direction. And, asshole. Asshole.
0: He gave her the autograph.
4: Every part of that is great because... Frankly, in my opinion, she's the asshole. She's like, "Hey, I missed your concert.
5: You owe me."
4: Yeah. Can you sign that? Well, do you have a piece of paper? What do you want? Paper? And he did it. I bet Crosby tells that story the same way. I met the biggest asshole in the airport today.
5: What'd you call her?
4: Yeah, first she told me how she missed the concert. Then she went in autograph and expected me to have paper.
0: Exactly. I bet he told it the exact same way on her.
4: Same way.
0: You're right. Anonymous, you're talking about Iran and China. Go ahead.
6: Good morning, everyone. So I spent over 20 years in the military. Just over half of that in special operations. And China, Russia, and Pakistan helped Iran develop their nuclear program. So China's been sharing technology with Iran for decades. Yeah. Confirmed 100%. Absolutely.
0: Not surprising.
4: Yeah.
0: In your opinion, are we doing the right thing in Iran?
6: Based off of my lingering connections, because I do still work in the defense industry, the evidence that came out of the region shortly prior to our first, bombing raid, mm-hmm. is probably the best way to put it. Yes, 100%. I think we were on a very short timeline for some threats that were made involving some technology that definitely should not be used, that could cause some very catastrophic things. And I think that we kind of had our backs against the wall, and it wasn't, it's been kind of painted in the media as we have to do this because we support Israel. Mm-hmm. That's not the sole reason that we've taken action in Iran.
0: All right. Well, you have a lot more expertise than I do. I don't know anything about it, but it just, you know, it makes me pucker when I see things like that. I don't like us putting our own soldiers in harm's way, and I just don't like it.
4: Surprised you're not more pro-China, though. China's very Eucharist, Kelly.
0: Thank you, not.
4: Backdoor dealings.
0: They're
4: telling
0: dirty,
4: everybody
0: man.
4: What they want to hear.
0: They're
4: dirty. You're great.
0: I tell you, when I started turning against China, COVID. I was standing in line at the Costco, outside the Costco. We were lined up around the Costco, and we were 6 feet apart, all holding our... I mean, they let one in and one out. That's how big the restriction... Remember those days?
5: Oh, man.
0: Awful.
5: I was in college. It was awesome. I get to do all my school from home. I got to cheat on everything. It was amazing.
0: Well, for us out here, I was sitting right here, and it was awful. And I was in line at Costco, and a guy turned around to me and said, I wouldn't trust China as far as I can throw them. And I said, you're right, brother. That's exactly right.
4: I'm all the things in Costco are from China.
0: He said, you're telling me they didn't brew this thing up? I don't trust China as far as I can throw them.
4: We're about to buy everything in here that's Chinese made.
0: I didn't think about that. Then I got all my Chinese made items home and had to scrub them off with Clorox wipes.
4: China, am I right?
1: Clean, clean, clean, clean, clean.
0: I left my Costco grocery sitting on the porch for 2 days.
4: That's where I forgot about that part, where it's like, leave your groceries outside.
0: On the porch.
5: They were just making stuff up.
0: Well,
4: I always say it's fun to go into a store that still has sometimes you'll see the stickers, the 6-foot stickers, but they're all rubbed out. You can barely read them, and it's like a, oh, look at that, a little glimpse of the past.
0: I know. And you could only walk down the aisles one way at the grocery store. Remember those, the arrows?
5: You know, I have to say that I actually appreciated the order.
0: You liked that?
5: Because people are just all over the aisles all the time.
0: Anyway,
5: and, you know, everybody needs to abide by that.
0: Yeah, I still see those. And you can sometimes you can still see where the stickers were.
4: It's hilarious
0: but
4: to
0: they're
4: me.
0: Not there anymore. Yeah, and we're all trying to be 6 feet apart. Because
4: at first you're like, what's that? And you're like, oh, that's a COVID sticker.
0: Yeah. Just a little vestige of the past. That's exactly right. But I remember that guy. I remember his face, and he turned to me, and he goes, I'll tell you one thing.
4: Shouldn't you have a mask on? I don't believe him. He was the first non-believer.
0: He was, and I was next to him. Like, of course, I was thinking I was getting ready to get
4: yeah.
0: I was,
4: am I right or am I right?
0: I don't think I told Red Rachel the first time I went to I was at the dermatologist in, Biggie knows it, in April of 2020. I mean, this thing's a month.
4: Red hot.
0: I mean, red hot. And you had to sit in your car and tell them, and I had a dermatology appointment. And you sat in your car, and then they called you in. So they called me in, and there was a woman behind the glass partition. And she said, you can sit right over there, but not close to me. And I sit all the way across the place from her. And it's just the two of us in there. Well, the door opens, and this woman, probably 80 years old, comes walking in. And she's, you know, right in front of me. And she goes,
4: I'm here to check in.
0: And the one behind the glass, her eyes get huge. And she turns to me and she goes, this is not the virus.
4: It's something totally different.
0: Are you sure? My God. I mean, it was unbelievable. We had earlier, we aired this, President Trump on the surprise attack of Iran. He was sitting next to Japan's prime minister when he said it.
7: One thing you don't want to signal too much, you know, when we go in, we went in very hard and we didn't tell anybody about it because we wanted surprise. Who knows better about surprise than Japan? Okay, why didn't you tell me about Pearl Harbor? Okay.
4: Awkward. I love the first guy who laughs loud and then clearly.
5: Oh, we're not laughing at this? Yeah.
0: I know.
4: Because that would have been me. I'd have been like, oh, he just said, oh, that's very serious. We should never joke about anything like that.
0: Here's the sport that can add 10 years to your life. Biggie, you want to guess it?
4: Well, I'm going to lean pickleball.
0: It's not pickleball, but it's close. Tennis.
4: Tennis.
0: Tennis. They're saying, you know, not golf, not bowling, not others. Tennis, because it's always a great workout. It's a full body workout. Better even, they say, than swimming. Although it will hurt your joints. You know, swimming is great for your knees and your ankles and that kind of thing. Full body workout with high effort, great for your heart, builds bone health, which can deteriorate as you get older, of course.
4: I do. My mother's very big on bone health now as she approaches 70.
0: Huge. They say, you know, weightlifting and now tennis. So it adds 10 years to your life.
4: At her retirement community, they do some type of activity 4 to 5 times a week.
0: Mm-hmm.
4: So she now does chair yoga.
0: Oh, does she
4: does,
0: like?
4: She does balance work.
0: Mm-hmm.
4: Yeah. I mean, she does anything you can think of they have. But bone density is a big thing.
0: It's huge. And they're saying tennis adds a lot to your bone density as you get older. I would guess that pickleball might do the same because it's similar.
8: It's like an abbreviated version.
0: It is.
4: But now pickleball was initially, it's been totally trumped out now, but it was initially invented, I think, as a less stressful tennis that older people could do. Now you and your group, Chris Kelly, has completely run the olds out of town.
0: We're trying. We're running them all.
4: The 70 and 80 year olds who started it, they're back to their homes.
0: I have played tennis for years and now play pickleball, and I get a much bigger workout out of pickleball.
5: A bigger workout out of pickleball.
0: A lot. I mean, I play a lot longer.
5: Is it because you play longer? Okay.
0: Yeah.
5: Because I can't play tennis long.
0: No, you just out. In tennis, I was out there, you know, and it would be okay, but in pickleball, now you work. At the level I play, we work really hard.
5: Good to know.
0: Yeah, I hate to sound like that.
4: He's crushing them.
0: Yeah. You know, you go out there.
4: Hey, see, the 70-year-olds, we're going to take them out.
0: I'm playing tonight, as a matter of fact.
4: Oh, well, it's perfect weather around where we are.
0: That's right. And I'm outdoors.
4: I actually noticed the weather this week, and I thought, man, that guy's going to pickle every day he can.
0: Absolutely.
8: Are you playing outdoors at the Gander Mountain?
0: Playing outdoors tonight.
8: Okay.
0: A friend of mine has built a
4: say less. Oh, for real?
8: That was his live thoughts of I shouldn't be mentioning this.
4: Now, whatever you do, listen. This is Indian land. All that you see is Indian land. We shouldn't be here. I shouldn't have built this. Don't mention it on the air.
0: It's on an old Indian burial ground, but now it's pickleball. Yeah. He's built a
4: pickleball. Don't tell anyone.
0: A pickleball court and a pool.
4: Yeah.
0: An old Indian graveyard.
4: That was a lifetime look at I should not be saying this. He got halfway through and gave up.
0: Yeah, I did. Like, oh my God.
4: Because you were so confident. A friend of mine has built a... So what he built? He built something.
0: I can't say that.
4: It's definitely not a pickleball court.
0: I'm playing a sport tonight.
4: Yeah. Right.
0: Friend's home on a perfectly legitimate place.
4: Yeah.
0: That's what we're
4: doing. Move a few of the graves.
0: That's what I'm doing tonight. Oh, is it time to take a break? Yeah. The old clock on the wall tells me it's time.
4: Right.
0: The music has started.
9: Two guys named Chris.
10: 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It's beyond moronic. 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
1: I like that.
2: That's my favorite one.
0: That's your favorite, the
2: hands
0: country.
2: Hands down, yeah.
0: Well, you come from a country music background.
2: It's just so great.
0: It is. What can you say about it? Let's play the game. Seven in a row right, and you're a winner. Peter will start us off. He'll have 60 seconds and the aggregate, so the clock doesn't start until he gets to think about the questions. The questions get harder and harder and harder. There are seven of them. It's the Stairway to Seven. No one has ever won this game. Three people have gotten to step number seven, but not gotten that one right.

0: to go, so plenty of time, obviously. All right, six more, and you are a winner. Here's step two. What song by Blue Oyster Cult begins with a famous cowbell?
1: Don't Fear the Reaper.
0: Don't Fear the Reaper is correct. Is that one of your favorite Saturday Night Live sketches?
2: I don't think I've ever seen it.
0: Oh, glaring error on the resume.
2: When was this?
3: Early 2000s. You should have seen
0: but
3: that.
2: Early 2000s.
3: Will Ferrell.
4: This is one of those where the age does not matter.
2: Yes, the age does matter. It's called Saturday Night Live.
3: No, it doesn't. You got to see that.
4: This is... Wow.
2: I don't accept this from you people.
3: You ain't never seen no cowbell.
4: This is three against one here. I don't know. Yeah. This is...
2: Yeah, okay. You're
0: going to want that cowbell.
4: Even your young cohort signing
2: here. Yeah. Young, Youngish.
0: I'll tell you... Well, you were saying the other day about Will Ferrell. This is one of his greatest things.
4: Oh, absolutely.
0: This was unbelievable, Will Ferrell on Saturday Night Live. Whoa, okay. Has not seen the more cowbell sketch on Saturday
4: and
0: night.
4: You'll love it.
0: Oh, you will. You're going to want that cowbell.
2: All right.
0: Let me just say that. All right, 2 out of 7. You are on to step number 3, Peter. And you have 56 seconds left. What is the phone number in the title of Tommy Tutone's only major hit song?
1: 867-5309.
0: That is correct. 53 seconds to go. And you're up to step 4 on the stairway to 7. We asked this one yesterday. Ozzy Osbourne's Bat Throne from his final show is going on display at a museum in what city that starts with the letter B?
1: And I wasn't listening yesterday. Birmingham.
0: Yes, it is Birmingham. Wow.
4: Good get.
0: Give it Birmingham, England.
4: Oh, yeah.
0: That's where he's from. Yeah, that's right. But I thought if somebody says Birmingham, that's a win. That's got it.
4: Definitely.
0: Okay, you now have 3 steps to go. You're up to step number 4, 5 on the stairway to 7. That's as far as anybody's been in a while. Plenty of time here. 41 seconds left on the clock. This song by an artist with the initials BB... has had a song now join the list of videos that have been viewed over a billion times on YouTube. This happened in 2026. What song took the artist with the initials BB to those numbers?
1: BB. Well, it's not Bobby Brown. I bet it's going to be a Bad Bunny song, too, and I don't know any. I got nothing. Gasolina?
0: Oh, sorry. Gasolino. A good guess. Not a Bad Bunny song, Gasolino. And it's not necessarily Bad Bunny. That's a tough question. On step number 5, you did very, very well there, though, Peter. Thank you very much for playing and listening. We appreciate it. Marky Mark will try next. We've reset the clocks to 60 seconds for Marky Mark. Hello, how are you, sir?
5: Kelly, I'm doing great.
0: Good to hear from you. Thank you. Here we go. 7 in a row right, you're a winner. True or false, Tom Petty was a founding member of the Traveling Wilburys?
5: True.
0: That is true, yes. It's all right, riding around in the breeze. Good song.
4: Love this song. Is it? Love the Traveling Wilburys.
0: Me too. Yeah. Oh, yeah. Started dying off. Roy Orbison died.
4: Yeah. I mean, he died when he's in the ghost in one of the videos.
0: In this video, yeah. George Harrison died, of course.
4: Oh, yeah. As long as
0: you land. Okay, Marky Mark, 6 more and you're a winner. Step number 2 on the stairway to 7. We asked this one yesterday and before vacation. Which album was released first? Hotel California by the Eagles or Rumors by Fleetwood Mac?
5: Hotel California.
0: Hotel California is correct. By about a year. 1976 for Hotel California, 1977 for Rumors. Yes. 2 steps of the way there. 56 seconds to go.

0: Here we go. Step number three here with 56 seconds left. What song is the number one song on the Billboard Hot 100 chart right now? It's 16th week at number one.
1: I personally think it's horrible. Choosing Texas.
0: Choosing Texas is right.
2: She's from Texas, I can tell by the way he's two-stepping around the room.
0: Better wash your mouth out on that.
3: I was going to say, that's unneeded commentary.
4: That wasn't part of the question.
0: You wasted your own time. You wasted 2 seconds. By
3: you're going to want those 2 seconds back.
0: I hope he strikes out with 2 seconds. 53 seconds left. Woo, Ella Langley. Phoebe Shea calls her a
3: psyop.
0: Whatever that is, it sounds dirty, but I like it. Dang, she's good, isn't she?
4: She's breaking records with this one.
0: Oh, God. This is like the most number
3: it's
0: one.
3: Unreal, yeah.
0: It's a little surprising it's been that long. I read today.
3: But, you know, it just gets in your head. I mean, for no reason at all, I'll just randomly be like, she's choosing Texas.
0: Yes, yes.
3: And I'm like, I don't know where it comes from. It's just in my head now.
4: She's from Texas.
0: Do you know what I saw today is like the top five on the Billboard Hot 100 are mostly country. They're all country.
3: Yeah.
0: Morgan Wallen and this one.
3: The tree is giant.
4: Taylor Swift is doing a country comeback. Hers is in the top five.
0: Yeah. Is that from the movie? Is that from Toy Story 5?
4: From the movie.
0: Okay. Now you have only 4 steps to go. You are up to question number four. 53 seconds left. Marky Mark. What song features the lyrics, "And I need you now tonight, and I need you more than ever, and if you only hold me tight, we'll be holding on forever"?
1: Total Eclipse of the Heart.
0: Total Eclipse of the Heart is correct.
2: And I need you now tonight, and I need you more than ever.
0: We recently lost Bonnie Tyler.
2: Hold me tight, we'll be holding on.
0: That's another great female artist.
4: Are we being feminist today?
0: Girl power. Feminist every day.
4: Okay.
0: We are honoring female musicians.
4: We do acknowledge the existence of women.
0: Absolutely.
3: Every day.
0: Every single day here. 48 seconds to play, Marky Mark. You are at step number 5, getting close here to the Stairway to 7. Be the first person to win. What song was Keith Richards talking about recently when he said, "It took 10 years to get done from writing all the way to the finished product. The interview was only a few weeks ago"? What song?
1: Wow. Could be anything. Beast of Burden? I don't know.
0: It is not Beast of Burden. You're right. It could be anything. Maybe I should give a better clue for that one. We're up to step 5, though. It's a pretty...
3: Yeah, I mean, that's what we're getting up there, though.
0: Oh, yeah. Step 5. Now we go to Dan. We've had the first two players get all the way to step 5 today.
3: It gets harder. It's called the Stairway to Heaven, not the escalator.
0: That's right.
3: Right?
0: 7, not heaven.
3: 7, whatever.
0: Are you on drugs? Look at that. You're really like, we talked about this earlier. At some age, you're just like, yeah, whatever. I made a mistake. That's it. Who cares? Dan, are you ready?
5: Hey, good morning, Chris.
0: Good morning. Good to have you here. We have 60 seconds on the clock. Back to step one. Number one hit or not, Any Way You Want It by Journey.
5: I'll say yes.
0: No, I'm sorry. I'll set you up with a body bag t-shirt here today. That's from All About Care Heating and Air. You get body bag if you miss the very first question, which today you did. We also asked that one yesterday. Number one hit or not, Any Way You Want It by Journey. Let's go to Hippie Chris. Hello, Hippie Chris. How are you?
6: I'm doing great. I hope you are.
0: Doing very well, thank you. 60 seconds on the clock for you. Here we go. Was Pat Benatar's song Heartbreaker released before or after 1980?
6: After.
0: No, I'm sorry. It was not after. And I don't have any more t-shirts to give away.
3: That's
0: oh my gosh.
3: And frankly, we don't even know if we have the ones we're giving away. I overheard that yesterday.
0: Did you hear that? Yeah, I heard that too. I hear that a lot. It's like, do we have any of these t-shirts?
3: I don't know.
0: You know, we're rebels. We just do it.
4: Unless you're looking for like a 5XL.
0: Yeah, we may.
4: We have some of those probably.
0: Well, you keep track of these things. I like that. California Chris, how are you?
7: Never better. Hope you all are.
0: Doing very well. Wonderful to talk to you. Here we go. 7 in a row right and you're a winner. 60 seconds on the clock. What band released an album called Nevermind in 1991?
7: Nirvana.
0: Nirvana is correct.
2: Know,
0: How long did it take Kurt Cobain to write the music? Not the lyrics, but the music for the song. An hour and a half, a day and a half, or a week and a half?
7: Hour and a half.
0: It is not an hour and a half. That is the seventh time we have asked that question. It is not an hour and a half. Let's go to Flounder. Oh, Flounder's a great player.
3: Mm-hmm. Oh, yes.
0: Has,
3: yeah.
0: Flounder has worked his way to question number seven before. Let's see if he can do it again today. All right. Flounder, hello. How are you?
8: Hey, hey now.
0: Good to talk with you. Hey, hey now indeed. That's an old Dave Aiken saying, his hey, hey. Yeah. I was watching him on the news last night. And I texted him. I said, you're looking awfully dapper in that jacket. And he said, I'll never forget this. Who is this?
3: I don't have this number saved. But it's me.
0: It's like it's me. You remember?
3: Oh, yeah, I don't have it saved. New phone. It's not.
4: You should have just sent him a selfie.
0: I know. I was like, you look great in that jacket. He's like,
3: yeah, I don't know. I don't care. Sorry, new phone.
0: All right, Flounder. Here we go. Which band released the song Renegade in 1979? Styx or Survivor?
7: Styx.
0: That is correct. It is Styx. All right, that's one. Six more to go, and you're a winner. There are 59 seconds still left on the clock for you. Question number two. Before becoming the lead vocalist of the band Genesis, what instrument did Phil Collins play?
7: The drums.
0: The drums is correct. What was I saying about Phil Collins? We may have this later, actually. He had to, like, he was in such bad health, he told his kids, like, goodbye. Remember that?
3: I hate that.
0: Terrible.
3: Yeah, I love Phil.
0: I do too. But he was like, his organs were shutting down a few years ago, and he said to his kids, like, they're finally goodbyes, and then he survived it.
3: Yeah, I mean, his back is terrible. He can't walk. I mean, it's just, it's bad.
0: Oh, I agree. Okay, you're at step number three on the stairway to seven. You have 56 seconds to go. The Beach Boys sang of a woman giving me exaltations in what song?
7: Good Vibrations.
0: Good Vibrations is right. That's three. 54 seconds to go. Step four on the stairway to seven. What musician who died in December of 1988 is mentioned in the lyrics of Thunder Road by Bruce Springsteen?
7: December of 88. Thunder Road. God, you may got me on this one.
0: Oh, no.
7: Hold on.
0: Huh?
7: I got nothing. I'm looking.
0: Okay, all right. You have 25 seconds.
7: I'm thinking. It'll be an old timer. Conway Twitty. I don't know. I got nothing.
0: It is not Conway Twitty, and that ends today's Stairway to Seven. Climb your way to heaven. A lot of good players today, though. Very nice.
9: Two guys named Chris.
10: He's so funny.
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9: I was watching yesterday on television, and at the White House, a DoorDash delivery driver just walked up to the side room there, to the Oval Office. And by the way, it's now written in gold calligraphy on the side, Oval Office.
10: I like it. Just in case you were wondering.
9: I just was taking a look at that. And Donald Trump loves that gold.
10: Oh, yeah, he does. Yeah. The whole Oval Office is gold.
9: He admits it. Yeah, he opened the door and you could see all that gold behind it. And it literally is written in cursive there. Oval Office. That's Trump for you. He's nothing if not tacky. Yep. So yesterday he ordered McDonald's and the woman just comes walking up and hands him the McDonald's and he opens the door. And I thought, what in the world is going on? Well, it turns out it was a promotional thing.
11: For
9: DoorDash.
10: No, well, you can't just walk up to the...
9: And for his
10: It was for his no tips. Taxes on
9: yeah.
10: tips.
9: Oh. Yeah, so, and she said, the woman who delivered it said that the no tax on tips policy that Donald Trump instituted has saved her a lot of money. Now, that was her whole point.
10: He handed her a crisp $100 bill.
9: Well, we had that. You know, they were asking because he took questions for like 15 minutes while she stood right beside him, right on the porch of the Oval Office. Mm-hmm. And they asked him all about Iran and just tons of different topics. Transgenders in sports. At one point, Trump said to the DoorDash delivery driver, you know, believe in these guys playing girls sports. Dude. She said, I have no comment on that.
12: My car's running.
10: Well, she had on a shirt, too. Listen, they found, by the way, the right DoorDash driver. She's wearing a shirt that says DoorDash Grandma. She's an old white lady. I mean, she was handpicked here.
11: Did at some point Donald Trump start talking to her about the auto pen also?
9: He does
11: or is that
9: this.
11: Just for little kids?
9: Yeah. He does this.
10: You know, if they really wanted DoorDash, they should have really ordered it the right way.
9: Just DoorDash.
10: Which would have been somebody pulling up, driving... Mm-hmm. Normally the boyfriend who doesn't want to get out of the car. Mm. The girlfriend gets out of the car with no shoes, sweatpants that say juicy on the butt, and hands you your bag, and then is like, hold on, I got to take a picture.
13: Get a picture.
10: Yeah. Because normally the boyfriend's in the car is like, get the picture.
9: Do they have to take a picture?
10: Yeah, they're supposed to, yeah.
13: They have to verify they dropped it off.
10: Or put a PIN code in.
13: Yeah.
10: And seriously, normally the boyfriend's in the car yelling, get the picture. Hey, go back. You need a picture. That's not who delivered to the White House.
9: Well, one of the reporters said, is Mr. Trump a good tipper?
14: Yeah, but we know your name, please. Have you delivered to the White House before?
15: I have not. My name is Sharon Simmons.
14: And are the White House good tippers? Do you know?
15: Wait. Potentially. Yes, very.
16: Mr. President, can I ask you something?
17: Thank you. You reminded me.
9: He gave her a $100 bill.
10: Yeah.
9: Do you tip in cash? Can you?
10: You can. As we had a call just last week.
9: Oh, that's right. That's
10: or an
9: right.
10: email that said, by the way, if anyone ever puts no tip on their thing and says, I'll tip you cash, it never ends up.
9: Don't believe them.
11: And that hurts people like me because I do like to tip in cash because I know I used to like cash tips.
9: Mm-hmm.
11: But if they see that you haven't tipped or you're going to leave cash, they don't believe you.
9: Mm-hmm,
11: so they don't prioritize your order.
9: Oh, that's true.
11: But so I just have to start tipping on the card.
10: Yeah.
9: We used to do that a lot with the pizza. Before there was a DoorDash, with the pizza delivery guys, I would pay online
10: then
9: give the tip, you know, $5, $10.
10: It's still that way. You can pre-tip.
9: Well, I know you can pre, but I didn't. So I'm with Rachel. That makes my order go to the bottom of the list.
11: But at least with the pizza, if you pay over the phone, there's the line to sign. So when the driver gets there, they can have you sign it. where if you just put a zero on there, they're like, oh, great, $0 tip.
9: Oh, I see, yeah. Well, they think they're not getting the cash, but really I would have given them cash, you know.
11: Yeah, but now, it's assumptions.
9: See, now I pre-tip, but I've always found there's something a little wrong with that.
11: I agree.
9: Because you're supposed to tip after great service. I mean, I would give a bigger tip for great service. It's fast and it's hot. You know, you'd be a bigger. When you have to pre-do it, you know, what's their incentive to get it there that quickly? They're getting their tip no matter what.
11: Yeah. Right.
9: You know, that's the way I've always felt about that.
10: I did enjoy watching her stand there, though,
9: oh, for the rest of... For 15 minutes?
10: Yeah, when she's he's like, talking about the Strait of Hormuz. Yeah.
9: Oh, I know.
10: And she's just standing there.
9: And
10: then he's like, you vote for me?
9: Yeah.
10: Maybe.
9: Yeah, she wouldn't say.
10: Can I please leave?
9: Well, he said, you don't want transgenders in female sports. And she's like, I don't know. I have my own views. That's what she said. I don't share my views with anybody. Of course, they're begging for her to say.
10: Of course,
9: yeah. She says nothing of the sort and has to stand there the whole time. Me and my little pea brain, I was like, man, look at that. She got to go deliver to the White House.
10: Yeah.
9: Of course, it was all set up ahead of time. I thought she just walked up to the thing. You know, Rachel showed me this. This is, I guess this would be AI technology as well. There's something you can do online. A woman does this quite often. She takes emails that her mother sends her. She finds her mother to be manipulative. So she takes the emails that her mother sends her and makes them into songs and then sends them back to her mother or puts them out on her social media. For instance, I find this to be pretty entertaining.
0: My mom loves to send me manipulative text messages. So every time I get a really good one, like this one, I like to turn them into emo songs that I make on Suno. So here we go.

0: So that's.
1: I think she should thank her for writing such a hit single like that.
0: I mean, really, that's pretty good music.
1: Great.
0: I felt bad though. There's a rift between mom and daughter.
2: Yeah, I'd say so. Especially if the email ends with "burn in hell"
0: from your mother. From your mother, she's sending this. You know, we did that once. Biggie will remember. And in fact, recently, a Put Up or Shut Up rock and roll trivia player, when I was playing, wanted me to make this my theme song years ago. Before, you know, the internet could not do it for you. This is something you may not know about me. I voted for Hillary Clinton.
2: Yeah.
1: What?
0: I know.
1: Mm-hmm. Can't believe it.
2: He voted for her. He put money on her.
0: That's right. That's right. Mm-hmm. I voted for Hillary Clinton.
1: Had a poster in your wall of her.
2: Well, he just thought it was going to be a walk in the park because who would vote for Donald Trump?
1: Seriously.
2: The reality star?
0: Exactly.
2: Yeah. Come now, on. This is America.
0: Now he's getting DoorDash at the Oval Office. Okay.
2: Now that'll be you.
0: It's delivering.
3: Hi, I'm here for no tax on tip. I used to work in radio.
2: I bet this guy voted for me.
3: I cannot comment.
0: So I got so many negative emails about it. We took all the statements made in the emails and sent them to a colleague of ours. And he wrote a song called Soft D. Because they used to call me a hard R for Republican. And then people said I went soft D when I supported Hillary Clinton. I'll play you just a bit of the song. It reminded me of that when the woman was playing songs for her mother. This literally was written to me in a multitude of different emails.

0: of time, or I'd play the last 5 minutes of it.
1: I'll never forget our friend Josh, who made that song, said, "Oh my God, I never knew there was this much material to work with. Do you need more?
2: Make an album. I mean, where is this a song?
0: I know, it's just emails. Those are just
1: emails.
0: Literal lines from emails.
1: They do hate you.
0: Well, where's Donald Trump today?
3: That's right. Who was ultimately victorious?
0: Who was victorious? Exactly.
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15: And I just had this pop into my head. Apparently Biggie and BB Shea watched a movie called The Drama. And it's about a woman or a girl.
16: This couple, they're getting married.
15: Yeah.
16: And at the very end of the engagement, right before they're getting married, they're having a conversation and the fiance reveals that she once planned a school shooting but did not go through with it. And then he has to kind of deal with that moving forward.
15: Ooh, that's pretty heavy.
16: It's heavy.
1: It's heavy. And I mean, they even show her like as a young girl, like plotting and planning.
16: Really? She's like out in the woods shooting the rifle and stuff.
15: Well, and of course, it's all too real because look what happened in Idaho 100%. Over the weekend. You know?
1: Yeah. Yeah. Awful. She's making videos, you know, of what. Oh, yeah.
15: But she doesn't go through with it.
1: She does not go through with it. In fact, it kind of like leads her to becoming friends with some, I guess, the bullies and the other people, and then she becomes very involved in like anti-gun.
15: So Rachel, you're getting married for the first time.
2: Yeah. See how this one goes.
15: If your fiance came to you 6 months before the wedding, said, "I really need to tell you this. When I was 17, I planned a school shooting. I have videos of it. I planned it out. But then, thank goodness, I didn't do it. You know, I never followed through with it." Could you still marry him?
2: I would have just been impressed he was going to school.
15: Yeah, at that time. Would you still? I mean, that would give me a real pause.
2: That's a difficult one because when you're not in the moment, you could say, well, she didn't do it, you know, but that is a very serious thing and actually go through with planning it. But I mean, I feel like we all at some point have considered a crime.
15: Well, a crime, but a school shooting or a shooting is to shoot some. I read a stat that most people have thought about, not a like a mass shooting, but have thought about shooting somebody. Like,
1: oh, yeah.
2: And thinking about it and planning it.
1: Not to romanticize it.
15: I mean, have really gotten to the point of thinking, I'm going to get a gun and I know where the person's going to be and I'm going to shoot them. Which is really getting, I mean, that's a lot. You know, that's a heavy thing. I don't think I could marry someone who said they had planned that.
2: Especially really? if the planning had gone into effect. Like I said, if he said he'd thought about it, he was in a dark place.
15: Yeah.
2: I feel like if he'd been to therapy or whatever, but if he had the blueprints laid out, that would be that would be difficult.
15: And if he had never gone to therapy or anything, I mean, I would in this movie. I don't even know the movie, but the drama. If that happened, I think I would have to say I'm pausing this.
1: It's funny because B.B. Shea had the same thing. He said, and I said, I wouldn't find it that big of a deal.
15: What?
1: They didn't do it.
16: It would affect me. Like, I would have a lot of questions, but I wouldn't immediately write them off because of it.
1: If they could explain it.
16: Yeah.
1: And see, to me, in this movie, she kind of had a redemption arc where she became very anti-gun and anti-violence and realized. So I would say, okay, well, this is the person I'm dealing with now, but I have some questions. I mean, I'd be like, you're not harboring those feelings, right? Because he becomes to the point where, she comes in like the kitchen with a knife and he's like,
15: I bet. Yeah. I mean, seriously.
1: And she's like, I'm not going to stab you. And he's like, okay.
15: Yeah.
1: And then she kind of does like a stab motion. He jumps again. She's like, you really don't trust me now, do you?
15: If I learned that about somebody, I would have a hard time trusting them. I don't think I could go through with a marriage.
2: And you definitely, you'd never want a gun in the house.
15: Of course not. And you're packing. I mean, no way. Of course not. There is a fantastic movie about a shooting, but I don't know the title of it, and I've never seen it, so I cannot recommend it. All
1: right. good.
2: Well, somebody, thanks for sharing.
15: Well, somebody told me about it on the beach about 5 years ago, and we were gummied up. It may not be a real movie.
1: Yeah.
15: I don't know if it is or not. But the plot, he goes, there's this movie. It's my movie friend who like writes movies. And he goes, there's this movie, and it's all about a shooting on a college campus. And you see it back and forth in time. And the dad, there's a dad who's really, really upset because he talks with his son over and over again. And the whole movie, you think the son is the victim, but he's really the shooter. And at the end, he's at his grave and there's all this graffiti and stuff on it. And so he was the one that did. And, the father had no idea. And
16: was it called Polytechnique?
15: I don't know what it was called.
16: Okay. All right.
15: Yeah. There's another movie. I don't know the name of it. And I've never seen it. But you'll probably know this one. It's like somebody's planning a shooting at their office and they have the gun. And right before they're going to go through with it, somebody else starts the shooting and he becomes the hero. The guy that was going to do the shooting becomes the hero. It may not be real either.
1: But that's a plot.
15: That's a great plot. I think that's a real movie.
1: I bet kind of like this girl in the movie, then you feel differently because you become the hero and you're beloved by everybody.
15: Well, then everybody loves you. But really, 5 minutes before, you were going to do the same thing. Somebody else.
2: It must have been an awful place to work.
15: Yeah, it's a lot of
1: Yeah.
15: I know exactly what you're talking about. It must have been a terrible place to work. God, I feel bad even discussing this because of what happened over the weekend.
1: Yeah, that Idaho was terrible. I mean, that appears to just be random. I know they have a suspect now.
15: They just opened that place. And I don't know who, but someone was a real hero and like stopped the shooter. Mm-hmm. That's a lot of times I'm anti-gun but this guy apparently used his gun to stop that shooter.
1: Yeah.
15: And I'm impressed with that, with him and, limited. It's tragic no matter what, but limited what could have been more.
1: Well, and that'll go back to you go back, I'm sure it'll be some kind of manifesto or online something.
15: Well, we'll see. I mean, the guy was 24. They don't know his motive yet.
1: Yeah.
15: It's just a terrible thing. That's an interesting movie you've got there. The drama. What's it on?
16: It's on HBO.
15: Yeah. Okay. All right. It's possible. I'm into more lighter fare right now.
1: Yes.
15: I don't know that I'll be doing it, but it's an interesting idea.
1: Did you watch anything fun over the break?
15: No, I didn't watch hardly anything. I just laid on the beach. I just laid on the beach. I put the phone in a drawer. I didn't care.
1: Wow.
15: It was great to just get away. Now, we did have one issue. You mentioned it on the way in. This was at Kiawah Island. We saw an alligator. And when we saw in the driveway, as we drove up, my wife saw it. I saw it in the driveway. She took a picture of it. The picture's online. And my first reaction was, I wish we'd brought our dog. Franklin.
1: You know who would be great friends with that gator?
15: It's like 7 feet long. Frank. It was pretty long.
16: He could probably kill the gator, honestly.
15: He'd probably eat it.
2: He'd eat the gator.
15: Do you know what he did? It's my dog, Franklin, who's now about a year and a half old. And we were going to take him on the vacation, decided to board him. I think it was the right decision. Very relaxing. Yeah. And so,
17: those are gators, about the gator sound effects.
15: So, right before we left, listen to this yet again. This was about a month ago. My wife said one morning, he ate the strap to one of my shoes. Do you remember that?
1: Yeah, I vaguely.
15: So, I did what I always do. I'm going to pray this goes away. I'm not even going to think about it and just, well, forgot all about it. Didn't think a thing of it. Shortly before I was going to take him to the place to board him, he starts, this was now 3 weeks after that report that he'd eaten the strap to her shoe. He starts in the middle of the living room. And I was like, oh, he's throwing up. And out comes that strap. And it was pretty long. It was a leather strap.
1: What?
2: Gosh.
15: I know.
1: It's amazing that his body just hangs on to it now.
15: And he uses the bathroom as normal. I never thought a thing of it. It was 3 weeks after the fact, and there it was on my living room floor. And then he's like, he's fine.
17: I feel better.
2: Maybe,
17: thank you.
2: Yeah. Maybe he was holding on to it, knowing you guys were going on vacation, and he was going to throw up to try to get you to not go.
15: Well, maybe, but he sure did. He threw, and as soon as he did, I was like, oh, good. That takes care of that.
1: Just unbelievable. By the end of his life, he might have truly an iron stomach.
15: I know. Totally. 100% forgot about it. I saw a story about a dog, a beagle, named Scooter, who had to go to the emergency vet clinic after he ate an entire 2.5-pound bag of gummy worms. Apparently, that's not good.
1: I was going to say,
15: for dogs, they induced vomiting because of massive sugar intake, and it was 2.5 pounds of gummy worms that the owner had left on his dining room table. Yeah. And the dog got up there and got it.
1: I'm learning with cats, as you know, I have a new cat.
15: Yes.
1: A cat is not like a dog. Mm-hmm. It will not go right away for whatever's available.
15: Mm-hmm.
1: My sweet little cat, she clearly had watched me for a month where I put her little treat bag.
15: Mm-hmm.
1: And I came home the other day to the treat bag on the floor, ripped apart. Shockingly, didn't eat all the treats and she didn't eat any of the bag. But she definitely watched me for a month on where it went.
15: Oh, yeah, she
1: and
15: did.
1: Finally decided to strike.
15: Apparently they know. This dog vomited everywhere.
1: Oh, the colors in that dog's vomit, too, from the gummy worms?
15: Oh, yeah, absolutely. A gummy worm vomiting. And the owner said, I've got to do everything I can now to keep any food out of it, because apparently he eats everything, too. My dog would have eaten the bag.
1: Yeah.
15: That's how my dog does it, as you know.
4: Two guys named Chris. Only on Rock 92.
15: This is from the shooting at the White House Correspondents' Dinner the other night. You know, he went viral because he sat and ate his salad the entire day.
1: Yeah.
15: He is speaking out for the first time on eating the salad. And he said, my back's bad. I wasn't going to hurry out of that.
2: That's exactly what I thought he'd say.
15: Brother, love it. His name is Michael Glantz. Went viral during the White House Correspondents' Dinner. Officials, including Donald Trump, of course, were evacuated after gunfire nearby. Glantz said he wasn't scared. He stayed seated because his back was giving him trouble. He wasn't going to get down on the floor. There was none of that. And he said that salad was delightful.
2: I thought he was going to say something like, I'd never had raspberry vinaigrette before. It was amazing. Yeah,
15: right? All of that. And they revealed, too, this is White House related, the I guess King Charles, of course, is in town, made the speech.
1: Yeah, very awkward.
15: It was awkward, wasn't it?
1: Well, yeah, because apparently he handed him a gift, but I thought it was just a note from Andrew.
18: I have a very special gift for you.
15: Hey, man, long time no see. I'm not able to travel right now.
1: Hit me up.
15: Yeah. They stripped him of his knighthood. Only a couple of people have ever been stripped of being knighted, like being sir or whatever, and they stripped Andrew of that, recently.
1: I mean, it's still, I'm sure, it's a great life he's living, just in some
15: Well,
1: castle.
15: Is it? Now, he's been...
1: I know they, but they're not
15: going to... They arrested him, though, didn't they?
1: I think that he's now been charged, but, he's still got that, he's still got some royal money, I'm sure.
15: I'm not sure how much,
1: do you think he's just living in some flat...
15: Doing
1: Uber Eats.
15: No, but I think he's a prisoner of whatever castle he's in.
1: Okay. Because
15: if he goes out, because even when King Charles makes a speech, they're all like, your brother. You know how they do that, right? Because when he goes out anywhere, they yell at him and it's, a big deal for him. And so, but I do believe that the speech itself was awkward because he was saying the things the United States does matter, and he was like being critical of the Iran war and that kind of
1: thing. Which is a little surprising because the king really has no bearing on anything.
15: Right. Exactly. No, he doesn't.
1: Yeah.
15: But he did say that with Trump present in front of Congress. This is him. He went out like about a month ago or a couple of months ago, and the crowd got to him over the Epstein file.
19: Charles, how long have you known about Andrew and Epstein? Have you been protecting Andrew for prosecution?
16: Oh, hello, yes, is that a baby?
19: Charles!
1: Yeah, I love how quiet it was for him to do at first. Yeah, it's like, oh, everyone's quiet.
19: Yes! How do you need protecting Andrew?
1: Well, clearly.
15: They had a meal. I did not get to it all, but they made, you know, the meal is, was it last night or tonight that they're eating at the White House? They're having like the state dinner with King Charles.
1: I don't know, but I'd serve the most American foods just to show that we own them. McDonald's.
2: Hot dogs, McDonald's.
1: Yeah. I mean, I wouldn't.
15: They said they're making like something out of honey because the royals are beekeepers and they wanted to the dessert is made from royal honey or honey.
1: Oh, that's okay.
15: Yeah, that's kind of neat, I guess. Yeah, you're right. I mean, with President Trump there in charge too, McDonald's.
1: God, I'd bring everything American in. I'd serve a Jell-O shaped in America shaped.
15: Do you?
1: Yeah.
15: Red, white, and blue.
1: Yeah. Red, white, and blue.
2: The largest sodas you've ever seen in your life.
15: Just show up.
16: This is a little American, shows how American we are. Apparently, when they were prepping for the king and queen to come, somebody put out Australian flags instead of flags of Great Britain accident.
15: Really?
16: So they had to go and change those really fast.
15: Oh, real fast before he sees it.
1: Not on accident.
15: No.
16: Oh, sorry. Is this you? Oops. Sorry. When we're so great, we forget.
18: When Andrew sends his regards, here's a little card from him.
16: Yeah.
1: Help.
15: Get me out of here.
1: Come to the castle.
15: Yeah.
1: Get me out of here.
15: I don't think it's any surprise. They did a survey of men and women. This talking about like the most American food. And men and women across America, number one favorite fast food restaurant is McDonald's. Is it because of the advertising or just the...
16: There's a few things. I'll tell you why. McDonald's are always in good areas. They're easy to get in and out of.
15: Mm-hmm.
16: It's always consistent and they don't try to do too much.
15: Yeah.
16: It's all good.
15: You're right.
16: Breakfast, lunch, dinner, everything is all good.
15: I agree with you. If we're on the road, we stop at McDonald's.
16: Yes.
15: That's the spot.
16: The service is not great, but it's better than others.
15: Mm-hmm.
16: It's always... Everything's right down the middle.
15: Yep.
1: I do think it is just Americans too. I really think it's ingrained in us from youth.
15: Mm-hmm.
1: Like when I was a kid, it was Happy Meals.
2: Happy Meals.
1: I think you just go. Mm-hmm. You just if you're American, you just go to a McDonald's.
15: Yeah, they did this based on gender as well. McDonald's was a favorite for men and women, but the one restaurant that caused the most disparity, men liked Burger King a lot better than women. For men, it was like number two or three on the list, and for women, it was nine.
1: Burger King. I think if I had to say aims at men, I mean, look at the Whoppers, the types of Whoppers. Yeah. Everything's big.
2: I mean, meaty. I personally love Burger King, but I feel like every time I go there, it's the worst service.
1: Yes.
2: Like, I feel like I wait forever. Food I get is a lot of times it's been sitting out and I still have to wait on it.
15: The charbroiled about that's a big that's yeah. good. It's really
2: and,
15: good.
2: Yeah, and you know what? Sometimes I'll put up with the service because I love their food so much.
15: Mm-hmm.
1: Mm-hmm. Best chicken sandwich on the market.
2: Oh, yes, please.
1: Original chicken sandwich.
2: Oh yeah.
1: Hot. Come on. Hot mayonnaise. Hot lettuce.
2: The first time you said that to me, I thought you were joking.
1: No,
2: but
1: I'm dead serious.
2: No, you're so right.
1: Pressed patty. I know, but I love them.
15: Don't say that.
2: I don't even know if there's any real chicken in there. It's amazing.
1: Probably not.
15: Chick-fil-A is sitting there. It's number two, by the way.
1: If you...
2: Not enough glue for me.
15: On Chick-fil-A, you need you need that hot mayonnaise.
2: Yeah. Yes.
1: That hot mayonnaise and lettuce makes a real difference.
15: Mm-hmm. Yeah, the Chick-fil-A is so simple, yeah.
1: I'll tell you... I think you put your headphones on early before you heard this.
15: Mm.
1: Our friend, the Horio Hunter... We'll have a new one for 4th of July.
15: Oh, really?
1: Yes.
15: They red, put white, out blue?
1: There. Yeah, but you ready? It's a golden Oreo,
15: mm-hmm.
1: blue raspberry cream, lemon cream, and a cherry cream. All three creams.
15: Nice.
1: We're talking triple decker Oreo here.
15: That'd be really nice. Yeah. From the Horio Hunter will do that too.
16: My poop's going to be tie dye that
15: week. Oh, my God. What do you say? God, don't go to the doctor.
1: No. Gee, anything weird? I ate a whole package of America's Oreo.
17: Okay, all right. Take a B12 shot. Let's go.
15: You know, my favorite, I probably have told you this about McDonald's, my factoid about them is when they go in, you were saying they're always in good areas. When they go in to a new city, I mean, they used to, now they're everywhere, but they go into a new city and they would do a year of research on where they want the next McDonald's to be. And they'd spend a lot of money on mapping it out. And then they'd put the McDonald's on the corner of whatever street. And then Burger King would go and build as close to that McDonald's as they could.
2: Yeah. Oh, yeah. Let, smart, the, yeah. Let them do the research for
15: exactly.
2: you.
15: Exactly.
2: Because McDonald's is so science-based. Every little exactly. thing that they do from the order they put the condiments on, it's all science.
15: Yeah. Yes. And so they did all the research. So you were a manager at McDonald's, so you know. Mm-hmm. They did all the research on it. And then Burger King came along and said, okay, build as close to it as you can get. So they always settled for the number two spot. And McDonald's always number one.
1: Yeah. My dad used to say that about Walgreens. My dad was a district manager for Eckerd Drugs, if you remember them.
15: Oh, yes.
1: Forever. And he used to say, it's like, I think Walgreens' plan when they finally came to this area was, I'm going to go find an Eckerd and just build across the street.
17: That's what they do. Yeah, that's right.
15: Mark, same thing. Mark, you have a comment on fast food. Across the board, McDonald's was the favorite, men and women. Go ahead.
20: And I totally disagree with that. I would have to say they are middle of the road at best. I agree with Red Rachel. Burger King's burgers, by far, over McDonald's. Mm. Now, if you go on breakfast fast food, McDonald's definitely has the better breakfast of the fast food restaurants.
15: All right.
20: But, yeah, I would say there's this middle of the road at best.
2: It's consistently yes. middle of the road is the point. It's, mm-hmm. it's like if I go to McDonald's in California and I go to McDonald's here, it's going to be same. The exact same product. Mm.
15: And I do think they've improved on that. Like, the Quarter Pounder is better now than it was. It's a yeah. really fun. Thank again, you, Mark. Appreciate it. Now, that charbroiled thing is...
1: Oh, like absolutely. The burgers at Burger King are better. They're but good. McDonald's kills them everywhere else.
15: Fries.
1: Yeah, absolutely.
15: Yeah.
1: I told you this, too, about Burger King. I think they have the best breakfast sandwich.
17: Has it got mayonnaise on it?
1: The croissant sandwich. But I've said this before as well. Yeah. You can't eat a hot croissant sandwich. What you have to do is get the croissant sandwich, press it together, smush it, mm-hmm. and then let it sit for about 3-4 minutes and let everything get together perfect.
2: That sounds like something I would do so much. Yeah. I like my food nice and room temperature.
1: Just see, but you got to get the air out of the croissant, so okay. you got to press it down.
17: Biggie, why do any of the rest of us ever even speak when it's fast food?
1: I don't know. I didn't get in this condition by not eating at these
15: know.
1: Places.
15: No, I don't know why. I should have just said fast food and let Biggie just take
2: I'm
15: years.
2: Gonna, I'm going to start calling you before I eat. Yeah, I want you should. To tell me the proper way to eat it.
15: Of course, that's what you should do.
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15: Another recommendation from Biggie. He's watching, there's a new show called Cape Fear based on the old movie. You're into it? How far?
1: It's only two episodes out. It's on Apple TV.
15: You're liking it?
1: I am. It feels a little much at times, but it's good.
15: I was telling BB Shay, now this movie was made in the early 90s with Robert De Niro as a bad guy, Nick Nolte as, I guess you call him the good guy, but he's flawed. And I have a problem with the movie. It's a great movie. It was made, first of all, many years ago with like Robert Mitchum and Gregory Peck. And they have cameos in the newer movie, which is now 30 years old. But anyway... they do a scene, and BB Shay, you're a kind of a film guy.
16: Yeah.
15: See how you feel about this. There's a scene in the movie. Robert De Niro is the bad guy, okay? And he is, they're waiting for him, like this family. He's tormenting this family, and he has a grudge that he's holding. And Nick Nolte is the father in the family. Jessica Lange plays the mom. So they're in the house, and they've got like trip wires and everything. So if he comes in, they're going to know it and they're going to arrest him or kill him. They have the cop in the house. So the cop stays up all hours of the night and he's in the kitchen and their housekeeper walks by behind him and says, "Good night, Mr. Whatever." And sorry, I'm doing
18: good night.
15: Oh, man.
18: He goes, good night, good night.
15: So the cop goes, good night. And so walks by. Well, then the maid turns and it's Robert De Niro who's killed the maid in a little wig and a maid uniform, and she kills he kills the cop. Okay, so I'm like, oh. Well, I mean, because you see the maid walk by behind him, and you don't notice it's Robert De Niro. Well, in the theater, of course, you don't notice it's Robert De Niro dressed up as a woman. So later I rented the movie and watched closely. It's not Robert De Niro the first time around. It's the actual maid. So no wonder we didn't notice. They cheated.
1: Okay.
15: Yeah, I mean, so it's like, okay, I'm not going to
16: get it. Yeah, but that's just good, you know.
15: I don't think so. I think that's cheating. I think that's cheating. Because otherwise, I mean, we're going to see it's a big man behind you.
16: Yeah,
15: know?
16: But it was a surprise the first time you saw it.
15: Of course.
16: And it's supposed to be.
15: It's a cheat.
1: It is. I didn't care for that. Is a little bit of a cheat.
15: I didn't care for that.
1: If he's really killed the maid and put on this wig, it should look
15: it should be him in the wig.
1: I do buy bad, terrible cop, though, who doesn't notice.
15: No, he didn't notice.
18: Where did you go? Yeah, I thought they said they had ham in here. I can't find it. I see mayonnaise. I'll drink ham. Stationed here all night. I've got to eat.
15: The other, this is on me. This is on me. In the movie, Robert De Niro is this awful guy, and he pretends to be a new teacher at the school where the teenager is going, and he like calls her and like has some moments with her, and he gets real close to her, like almost sexually, to really infiltrate the family. So Juliette Lewis plays the teenager. She's like 16 years old, and she goes down to the school to meet the guy. Well, it's Robert De Niro. And she goes, I don't know if I should be here right now. And he goes, I think we're alone now.
1: Oh, yeah, I remember that. Yeah.
15: Remember that scene? Well, that song is originally by Tommy James. I think we're alone now. All right. It doesn't seem to be, but I only knew the Tiffany version.
1: So you thought that's...
15: Well, I thought, because Tiffany had a version that later, of course. Children be and I thought... How does Robert De Niro know that Tiffany song?
1: Is that what he was listening to in prison?
15: I just thought that doesn't go along with the Robert De Niro character.
1: Yeah.
15: So later I said, how would De Niro's character know that
1: Tiffany? I had one problem with the movie.
15: And they're like, you dumbass. That's not an original Tiffany song. That's been made like 3 or 4 times, and this is Tiffany's version. My favorite version, though.
2: Oh, of course.
15: Damn right.
1: He's just in jail listening to this, plotting revenge.
15: Yeah, listen to this.
2: I mean, if you're listening to this all the time, you don't need to plot any revenge.
15: Yeah. Oh, my God, really? That puts you in a great mood.
1: Cellmate's like, please turn it down.
2: I can't.
18: I'm preparing.
15: Good. You should see that movie,
1: Bibi. I need to check it out.
15: That's a Scorsese. Oh, it's very well made and pretty scary. Cape Fear is the name of it. And now it's a show on Apple TV.
1: Yeah, Javier Bardem plays the bad guy in the show, and he is great. Well, he's great as any bad guy.
15: I think he's a fantastic actor, no matter what he plays.
1: Yeah.
15: He's in that thing about the Menendez brothers we love.
1: Yeah.
15: He's the father there, bad guy. He's terrible. I mean, No Country for Old Men, good God.
1: Oh, one of the best bad guys ever.
15: You know what I did last night? You'd appreciate it. It's TikTok.
2: Oh, yeah.
15: Over on TikTok.
1: Children behave. I think we're alone
15: I'm
1: now.
15: I'm sorry, but occasionally I'll get into TikTok. Children behave. Somebody TikToked me and said, you want to check this out.
2: I think that was me.
15: Was it?
2: It's I'm possible. Pretty sure I sent you a TikTok.
15: It's possible. I got going down my algorithm and everything. They don't understand. And it showed me the...
1: anyone home? What's the algorithm got for me now?
15: Everybody asleep? What? Well, it showed... You know what a fan of Friday the 13th I am. Mm-hmm. Another great movie. Friday the 13th.
1: Show coming soon.
15: Yeah, looking forward to that.
1: Yeah.
15: October?
1: Yeah.
15: I'm in. Well, somebody on TikTok had got a master reel of the kills from Friday the 13th Part 2, the way they were originally shot, because the Motion Picture Association

0: Mm-hmm. Just you and a bunch of other incels.
1: Yep. And I tell you about those incels. They snore.
2: We slept in the camp.
1: Mm-hmm.
2: And this was Friday the 13th, part two. And where in the original movie, you know, you'd see the ice pick go into the temple. In the way they really shot it was like it was coming out her eyeball with blood gushing.
0: Oh, I bet. Yeah.
2: So much better. You're squeamish about this, I can tell.
3: It's so weird that you're fine with this. Mm-hmm. And men in general, I feel like they're fine with fake blood and all that.
2: Yes.
3: I'm fine with real blood.
2: Same with my wife. She could care less about a horror movie. She loves the real blood.
0: Women are tougher in real life.
2: I guess that's right.
0: That's the truth.
2: Women are tougher in real life. I thought of you. I saw this story about a road rage incident. Where now it's only they've not caught either of the people that it happened with, but the witnesses say that one guy cut off another guy on the highway, and they basically pulled over, and this is in Northern California, and one guy had a ukulele in his car. This is ukulele music. Hawaii 5-0.
0: Oh, I like this.
2: I like it too. And the driver
0: start playing this, I'd have been mesmerized.
2: No, he beat the guy over the head with it.
0: I'd have been, if he pulled out a ukulele and started playing this, I'd have been like,
3: I don't know. I have the opposite reaction. When somebody busts out a ukulele, I think they need to be hit.
2: Oh, you don't like the I do. I like this music.
3: It's,
2: also,
3: it's not the ukulele, it's the person playing the ukulele that usually is the problem.
2: I like this ukulele.
0: Yeah, I like this.
2: But unfortunately, and every witness said the bigger guy took the ukulele and knocked the other guy away.
0: I guess when you're reaching for a weapon, you grab what's there.
2: Yeah.
0: Ukulele.
2: I guess
0: included.
2: That's right. What else can you do? So both ran off, and surprisingly, nobody got any video of it. Usually, of course, you see video of all that kind of stuff. We were talking earlier. See if you think this is strange or you're okay. I guess I can't judge anybody for the way they mourn their lost pet. Biggie and I have both lost pets recently.
0: Yes.
2: Dear to our family, for sure, both of us. And now there's a woman in England who, her dog passed away. Dog's name was Patch. Dog was 19 years old.
0: My God.
2: Passed at 19, exactly. So her name is Claire Hobson. She did not want, of course, she loved her dog, obviously. And she's moving to Dubai. So instead of packing the dog's ashes with her to move to Dubai, she said, I got creative. I had my dog's ashes turned into semi-permanent eyeliner tattoo. So my dog is tattooed on me as eyeliner now. And she has kept the dog's ashes in that way.
3: Mm.
2: I can't judge it.
0: No.
2: I can't judge it.
0: We've heard of tattooing ashes.
2: Yes.
0: And I bet somewhere out there somebody has some of their pet's ashes tattooed on them.
2: She's got it. Yeah.
0: I don't know if I would have gone with the
2: eyeliner. What does that mean, semi-permanent? Does that mean occasionally have to reapply? Because she's kept the dog in eyeliner form.
3: I have never heard of this. I know people kind of do something similar with their eyebrows, where they're not tattoos, but it's some kind of procedure they have. But I thought that I didn't know anybody would have needles that close to their eyes. I don't know.
2: Because you do that permanent makeup. Some women do like permanent makeup, right? Am I right on that? Like Carrot Top, not a woman, but I've met him and he has like permanent.
0: Well, women will have like their eyebrows tattooed.
2: So you never have to do. So I think that's what she's done. And her dog's ashes were mixed in with the eyeliner tattoo.
0: Oof.
2: I bet people do that with people also. Like, do you get?
0: Oh, yeah, definitely.
2: You have ashes.
0: Just tattooed right in.
2: Tattooed right on you, you know?
0: Yeah.
2: Not for me.
0: No, you wouldn't tattoo. You don't have a tattoo.
2: I wanted to be judgy about this woman, but after going through the loss of a dog.
0: Of course, you know. I mean, that seems a bit extreme.
2: A little, yeah. I agree.
0: Most people just take the ashes and spread them.
2: Yes. Well,
3: yeah.
2: We have. Did you get Cora's ashes?
0: No. This is. I chose not to, and here's what I did instead: was they do a group, what they call a group cremation, and then believe it or not, they partner with some program. This is Laps of Love, where her ashes will be then used to help grow coral in the ocean again.
2: Oh my goodness, Cora for Cora.
0: Yeah. So I guess they mix it with the cement somehow or something. Mm-hmm. So he said, you know, basically, anytime you go visit the beach, you know she's out there somewhere. For me, my part is I haven't lived where I've been but for a couple years.
2: Mm-hmm.
0: So spreading her ashes in the yard wouldn't have done much for me.
2: We kept our dogs in a little urn.
0: I thought about that. I kept her collar, and I have a picture of her, and I have a little paw print of her.
2: Oh, the paw print.
0: Yeah.
2: Mm-hmm. Whew, that's rough. That is rough, yeah.
0: I joke, but I'm serious. If I really wanted to honor her by spreading her

0: matches. I'd go to the third floor of my old apartment and throw them off on a young couple on a busy night.
1: I think you should. I think this
0: on a young, drunk, arguing couple, because
1: that's really how she grew up.
0: Yeah, it is. She spent the most time living on the third floor, staring at drunk people at a brewery arguing. And
1: waterworks.
0: And she loved it too. Anytime she heard noise out there, she'd push the door open, head out, and be like, "Yeah, they're drunk again.
1: Yeah, a couple of drunks out there." You should. You should douse whoever's below. You have to special permission to go back to your old apartment and dump ashes.
0: I need the exact same apartment. Yep. I need to be here about 11:30 on a Friday night, and I need a drunk couple.
1: Well, you'll get the drunk couple. That's a guarantee.
0: Without a doubt.
1: That's a guarantee. I told B.B. Shea and Red Rachel while we were in dress rehearsal today.
0: I like that you all call it that.
2: He calls it that.
0: Yeah, I've never been more glad to not be part of something.
3: We just kind of witnessed.
2: It was kind of show up. Yeah.
1: Nobody else says anything. It's like, all right, dress rehearsal, let's go.
3: All right, everybody, come together. Everybody.
1: Positions, let's go, let's go.
0: Now, pretend that you aren't here.
2: What?
1: So, I've been walking our dog, Franklin, way more lately. B.B. Shea went on a walk with his lady friend yesterday.
2: Yeah.
1: And I asked him how long he walked, and he said an hour. Which is what I'm doing with Franklin now. Over an hour. Which is, I mean, I started at like 20 minutes, and now I'm over an hour. And that takes a lot of, it takes it out of him, which is nice. You know, man, he's not so rambunctious.
0: Yeah.
1: I read that at least this dog is an ultra burn-a-doodle. Just a run-of-the-mill, everyday rescue.
0: Of course.
1: And, says they need between 45 and 90 minutes of walking every day.
0: Wow.
1: So when I was doing it 20, that wasn't enough. You know, half an hour is not enough. So he still had a lot of energy. So now I'm, you know, getting it out of him. Now today, you ready for this, Biggie? Considering putting 50 pounds of weight in my pickleball bag, and while I walk him, go ahead and doing the ruck.
0: God, you're so close to practicing to be homeless.
3: Is that what this is about?
0: Yeah. You're practicing. You've got all your stuff in a bag.
1: Exactly.
0: You've got your loyal dog, and you just walk.
1: And we just walk.
0: Yeah.
1: And I've got 50 pounds of weights in a bag.
0: You're like Gump. You're gumping it.
1: That's right. That's right. Considering. Haven't done it yet, but I'm considering today. Now, I'm worn out after the hour, so imagine with 50 pounds of weight on.
0: You're going pretty far, too. Why don't you start with 20? Work your way up. I know you don't do that.
1: Maybe I should. Maybe I should listen to you.
0: I'd work my way up.
1: And then I'm playing pickleball afterwards.
0: Oh, you're going to be terrible tomorrow.
3: Oh, man. You're walking him in the middle of the day?
1: Middle of the day.
3: It's going to be hot.
1: 3:00.
3: Oh.
0: Oh, the dress rehearsal tomorrow is going to be horrible.
1: Yes.
0: I don't care. Y'all talk about what you want.
4: Two guys named Chris.
5: 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I hear it. I walk down the steps. I hear it. It's constant. It doesn't stop.
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1: It's great to meet Becky at a baseball game. It's our meet and greet today. She is our contestant and somebody we would love to talk with. You know, she told BB Shea she's been listening since 1999. That is the year that Chris Dim and I signed on this program. Terrible at first. Terrible.
0: Yeah, it was a rough go.
1: That first couple of weeks, man. Remember the boss said, I don't hear this.
0: I know about this.
1: This is terrible. Becky, when did were you listening when it was really bad?
17: I was listening when it was really great. I always thought it was awesome.
1: Well, you're too kind.
17: I was disappointed when you guys got rid of Junior.
1: Well, yeah.
17: The Pump and Munch.
1: When Junior the Pump and Munch went away, a lot of people were disappointed by that. I know what you mean. You know, you go through different phases of a program like this, you know, and you've been here for all that time. What is it that drew you to this show or this station originally?
17: I was in college, so I think I probably just stumbled upon it. And I love rock music, and I'm a huge music fan. So, and you guys had, great chemistry.
1: Well, thank you. That's really nice of you to say. Let me ask you this informal poll here. We're considering you a big rock and roll fan. Of course, Chris Dim always played the rock and roll trivia, the put up or shut up. So now we play. I don't know if you've heard it. With, where we have, do you like that or would you rather us come? We have a different game we're considering going to where a player would have to answer a certain number of questions in a row, which we tested out here a couple of weeks ago. And the big debate is to replace it or not to replace it. What do you think?
17: I think not to replace it.
1: You like the way you like hearing Chris Dim still on there, you know? Yeah.
17: I sure do.
1: Yeah, it's nice to hear him sometimes, for sure, to still be on there. Maybe we should put that up as a poll question or something. Yeah, it's good to hear him like that.
0: All polls always go well. What could go wrong?
1: What's the number one answer? Who cares?
0: Yeah.
3: I don't have to make that as an option. I can do a poll on social media.
1: Who cares?
0: Who cares? Well, it's not even have to be a poll. Just write it below it. Hey, guys. Serious question here. We're debating changing up Digital Dim, getting rid of you. We got a new game. A real game we really like.
1: Who cares?
0: Who cares? Bring Dave back. Yeah. Why is Biggie out?
1: Where's Dave? Where's Biggie? Why is he not here today?
0: Yeah. Exactly. BB Shea sucks.
1: BB Shea sucks.
18: I haven't listened since Dim retired, although I know every single thing they say every single day.
1: It's awful. It's awful now.
0: Yeah, there's no need.
1: Oh, Becky. Now, BB Shea says, unfortunately, you're recently released from your job. I'm sorry to hear that.
17: Thank you. It was a big, big bummer. And now that the economy's in the trash, it's like even a bigger bummer.
1: God, it stinks. I know. Yeah. What did you do? What was your job?
17: I worked for Cisco Technologies. I was a digital marketing manager for the Americas.
1: God, it sounds like a great job. You had a really good job. Was it just a money thing, or do you think they're replacing you with AI?
17: No, they did a series of big layoffs. I think the first one was like 5,000 people, then 1,200 people, then another 1,200.
1: I hate hearing that. I am so sorry to hear that. Yeah, it's terrible.
17: Thank you.
1: Absolutely.
17: Yeah, it really sucked.
1: If I were you too, I told Biggie yesterday,
0: you're going to be fired soon, Biggie. And days are numbered.
17: As he's laying in the hospital bed.
1: Yeah, I told him. I was like,
17: now you have no more insurance.
1: I said, if you miss another
0: day. The bosses are asking every day.
1: No, I said, I don't know how to do anything else. This is the only thing I know how to do. So if I'm in your place, I wouldn't even know how to start beginning to look for another job. Are you exploring that now?
17: Oh, yeah. I've been looking for at least 8 months.
1: Yeah.
17: God. And I used to bartend all through college, and then when I got out a little bit, because I took a sabbatical from an agency I worked at and went backpacking for 3 months out west, and came back and got a job right away, but it's just such a different
1: economy.
17: Right? And I'm like, I don't really want to go back into bartending, but I mean, you know, you do what you got to do.
1: Yeah. Well, it sounds like your attitude is really, really good. I just hate that happened to you. How was the backpacking out in the West? That must have been amazing.
17: God, it was amazing. I met my ex-husband mm-hmm. at the same job we worked at, and we packed up a small Honda Civic and hit the road, started off, kind of like went across the country, Colorado, and up into Montana and Washington State, then down the west coast of California into Whoa. Nevada and Utah.
1: Beautiful.
17: And then we just made like a beeline and went into Maine and Vermont and and then came back down the east coast. It was a lifetime. I mean, you know, it was amazing. It was really amazing. That's... almost got attacked by a bear, and we were backpacking in Montana and woke up early. It was raining, so he went to go get the food bag, brought it in the tent, and it was probably 5 minutes later, and this huge paw is coming, batting at his feet.
1: Oh my God.
17: Yeah.
1: And what
17: it was terrifying. You know, I never really knew how I would be in a situation like that, and I froze in pure fear. I mean, I just froze. I think I stopped breathing.
1: Yeah. I can't. Mm-hmm. Like, did you all just stay absolutely still and wait for him to go away? Or
17: no,
1: he chased
17: him. He turned into like a grizzly bear. He was howling and growling and clapping, and thank God I think it scared it off. Yeah. And I had my little tiny Swiss Army pocket knife in my hand, like I was going to do something.
1: That is the most harrowing thing I have heard in a long time.
0: God.
1: And you kept on going after that. That's incredible. I was going to ask you what the most memorable part of the trip had to be. That mm-hmm. That's amazing.
17: Yeah. For sure. And that was early. That was like only, I think, the second place that we had backpacked, you know, into the backcountry. We had so much more to go. And I was like, I don't know if I'm cut out for this, man.
1: That's good, though. That had me on the edge of my seat. And that was a keeper there. You married that guy because he went, I mean, I hate you're no longer together, but he went after that bear for you and for him.
17: He did. That's good. He sure did. Yep.
1: That is really good. I like those stories. Yeah.
0: Man.
1: That's, you know, it's about experiences.
17: Awesome.
1: It's not,
17: awesome guy.
0: Oh, sure.
1: Biggie's told me to
0: shut up. He's going in on that.
1: It's all about experiences. See, what did Harrison Ford say earlier to those graduates? Don't go to the end of your life and discover you haven't lived life. Mm-hmm. Becky has lived life. She fought a bear up in Montana.
0: Yeah, but also don't tell the recently laid off lady that it's about experience.
1: Oh, good point. That's right. I'm sorry.
18: I guess you've had practice backpacking, so you'll be.
17: I'll be fine if I'm on the street.
0: Yeah,
18: yes.
1: Hey, you know, the other thing BB Shea says is you've had some surgeries. What surgeries have you had? 10, she says.
17: Oh, God.
1: Yeah.
17: Oh, at least. Yeah. I know. I call myself a lemon. I've got, like, a terrible back. So I've had 3 back surgeries. Then I had my gallbladder, my appendix, my thyroid.
1: Man, Lord. This is terrible. This is you're up and down. You're up and down. We got to get this woman to the baseball game. We've got to see. We're going to treat her at the baseball game.
0: Okay.
1: Leave her at field level. Don't put her up. That is
17: near to the beer garden.
1: Yeah, get her to the beer garden. That's exactly right. Listen, that game where we hopefully will meet you in the Grasshopper's private box is in August. Let's hope by then.
17: I would love it.
1: Let's do it, and let's hope by then you're telling us all about your new job that you've had for a few months
0: and not scalping the tickets.
17: Right.
1: Just these are not
17: lifting my shirt for a little extra.
1: Yeah. Well,
0: hey, didn't Becky win?
18: Yeah, we sent her the tickets early. Someone's here, but not her.
1: Guys, Becky just showed me her chest. Becky just lifted her shirt.
0: I don't know how to tell someone this, but Becky's in the back area of the suite.
1: Showing her boobs.
0: Showing her boobs for five.
1: For money. That's right.
17: Becky with the big hair.
1: Big hair Becky. These tickets are non-transferable. You cannot.
0: You are forced to come.
1: You are an absolute pleasure. You know, you're out of a job, but you have a fantastic attitude. It's wonderful to talk to you.
17: Oh, it's been great. Thank you guys so much. I love the show and hate that you guys have gone through all of this change, but it's still great. And I'm I'm going to continue listening like I do every day.
19: Thank you, Becky.
0: Thank you, Becky.
19: You're a delight to have on. We would love to meet you at the baseball game, and I hope you have a great day, and good luck in your job search. There goes Becky. She's our meet and greet today here on the Two Guys Named Christian.
0: I think we found your next job. You could be the guy that lays people off if they go. Little parting words like, don't forget, guys, even though you've lost the only income you have in life, you'll no longer pay bills, have medical insurance, but remember, it's about experiences. Get out there.
19: Remember Montana and the Bear?
0: Yeah.
19: That's right. Just get out there. Go for it.
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21: We welcome you back to the Two Guys Named Chris show. We have John on the phone to play Put Up or Shut Up Rock and Roll Trivia today for $80 right out of Chris Dim's pocket. We'll give him 10 questions about music and rock and roll. He'll try to get as many right as he can. Chris Dim will do the same when he comes back in 2 minutes, and whoever gets more right is the winner. Hello, John. How are you?
22: Hey, good, man. How are you guys doing? Great morning.
21: Thank you.
23: John, good luck, buddy.
21: We're doing very well, and we're going to send Chris Dim out of the room here and put 2 minutes on the clock for you, give you those 10 questions about music and rock and roll. 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John, are you ready?
22: I'm ready.
21: All right, let's do it. We'll start the clock after the first question. Here we go. What 7-word song was Taylor Swift's first song to hit number one on the Billboard Hot 100 charts?
22: Oh, God. Pass.
21: Aerosmith has 1 number one hit ever. I don't want to miss a thing. But within 3, how many top 40 hits does Aerosmith have?
22: 2.
21: No. Which is mentioned in the lyrics of the song Can't Fight This Feeling by REO Speedwagon? Circles, squares, or triangles?
22: Triangles.
21: No. In an unusual move, in 1985, NBC released a soundtrack album featuring songs from the first season of this television show. Some of the songs on the list were Smuggler's Blues, In the Air Tonight, and Better Be Good to Me. What's the TV show?
22: Miami Vice.
21: Yes. What song is this? Even though I know the river is wide, I walk down every evening and
22: stand on shore. Pass.
21: In 2007, BBC Radio polled Britons to name the greatest British band of all time. The Beatles did not win the vote. What band did?
22: The Rolling Stones?
21: No. True or false, Black Sabbath wrote the song Paranoid in about 20 minutes in order to have something to fill the last 3 minutes of their shows.
22: True.
21: Yes. Top 5 hit or not, Rosanna by Toto.
22: Yes.
21: Correct. What song is this? Jamaica, ooh, I wanna take it to
22: Bermuda, Bahama. Come on, pretty mama. Kokomo.
21: Yes. Only 2 songs released in the 1990s are on the list of top 100 most streamed songs of all time, according to Spotify. One is the Mariah Carey Christmas song. What's the other one?
22: Pass.
21: Taylor Swift's first number one, 7 words in the title.
22: I love you, Travis Kelce.
21: No, a good try.
24: Oh, that's nice.
21: Yeah, it is nice. Nice little sentiment there at the end.
19: 4. 4 is a number here.
0: First time player, good score.
21: He rallied late. Yeah.
24: Hard. That first one's hard.
21: It is. Yeah. You think Chris Dim will get it right?
24: Oh, no. That's one of the ones I counted.
21: You don't think so? No, really? Okay. Let's see. Here it comes. Here it comes. This is a difficult series.
24: It has been.
21: I think so. Yeah, the musical first.
23: I'm calling it has been.
21: You know, remember I said we're going to start you with a handshake, and we did.
23: Yeah.
21: With that, the very first one was a Beatles question.
23: I think I've gotten one since.
21: Yeah, it's been tougher since. Dave says today's is tough. Let's see what happens.
23: How'd John do?
21: I got 4. John got 4 for John.
24: Which isn't bad.
21: Yeah. Your thoughts? 8.
0: 8 today.
21: He's wagging 8 fingers at me.
0: No body bag.
21: No body bag from American Leak Detection, says Biggie. How about you, Dave? What do you think?
24: Yeah, I was thinking eight.
21: Nine would be a body bag here.
23: Yes.
21: Also, we will say the next person to beat Chris Dim as we go through this entire year will get a free guitar that has been signed by country artist Toby Keith. That's from Blue Shark Vodka.
24: And just Mark. Been sitting there collecting dust.
21: Mm-hmm. 2 minutes on the clock here, and we begin with that series about famous musical firsts. What seven-word song was Taylor Swift's first number one song on the Billboard Hot 100 charts?
23: Seven words?
21: Yes.
23: In the title?
21: Yes.
23: Look What You Made Me Do?
21: No. Aerosmith has one number one hit, I Don't Want to Miss a Thing, but within three, how many top 40s does Aerosmith have?
23: Oh, my goodness. Top 40s?
21: Top 40 hits.
23: 30?
21: No. Which is mentioned in the lyrics of the song Can't Fight This Feeling by REO Speedwagon? Circles, squares, or triangles?
23: Another chorus. Circles?
21: Yes. In an unusual move, in 1985, NBC released a soundtrack album featuring songs from the first season of this television show. Some songs on the list were Smuggler's Blues, In the Air Tonight, and Better Be Good to Me. What TV show?
23: Miami Vice.
21: Yes. What song is this? Even though I know the river is wide, I walk down every evening and stand
23: on the shore. I think it's called River of Dreams.
21: Yes. In 2007, BBC Radio polled Britons to name the greatest British band of all time. The Beatles didn't win the vote. What band did?
23: I bet it's Queen.
21: It is. True or false, Black Sabbath wrote the song Paranoid in about 20 minutes in order to have something to fill the last 3 minutes of their show.
23: True.
21: Yes. Top five hit or not, Rosanna by Toto.
23: I bet it was.
21: Yes. What song is this? Jamaica, ooh, I wanna
23: take it to Bermuda, Bahama. You're killing me, Kokomo.
21: Yes. Only two songs released in the 1990s are on the list of top 100 most streamed songs of all time, according to Spotify. One is the Mariah Carey Christmas song. Name the other.
23: Oh. November Rain.
21: It is not November Rain. I know. It was a yesterday with...
23: Doggone.
21: The only one from the 80s was the Police song, Every Breath You Take. Now, they're only... And by the way, the Mariah Carey just moved in this past Christmas and yeah. Is like number 97. It may go back down here. John, he got you by a final of 7-4. He played pretty well there.
2: Not bad. Not bad. That's awesome. And my wife will be proud.
23: Absolutely. There were some tough ones on there.
21: Good for you.
24: Good
21: yes.
24: for you.
21: Tough game. Thanks for playing. We really appreciate it. You did not get
23: I really thought I got that Taylor. I came up with a seven-word title.
21: What title?
23: Look What You Made Me Do.
21: Look What You Made Me. Look What You. That's six. Look yeah, What six. You Made Me Do. Dave, do you know it?
24: No.
21: We are never, ever getting back together. The actual title is We Are Never Ever Getting Back Together. Taylor just doesn't have a misstep.
0: No.
21: She just doesn't.
23: Well, if she ever does, though, man.
21: Oh, man.
23: The world will pounce. And you will pounce the hardest.
21: Well, I might, but her defenders, the Swifties, I think, will push right back.
23: Yeah, like an army of demons.
21: Oh, yeah.
0: Yeah, they come hard at you.
21: They will. Oh, yeah, they'll come back at you. John said, I really, really, really, really love Travis Kelce. Wasn't quite there. I know.
23: You give him half credit?
21: Yeah.
24: Should have.
21: Aerosmith has one number one hit. Within three, how many top 40 hits does Aerosmith have? You said 30. 21.
23: Oh, 25.
21: 21.
24: Yeah. That's a broad question.
21: Yeah, there's a lot there. Then Chris Dim got seven in a row, right? Which is mentioned in the lyrics of Can't Fight This Feeling by REO Speedwagon. Circles, squares, or triangles? You said circles and you're right.

0: In an unusual move, in 1985, NBC released a soundtrack album featuring songs from the first season of this television show. They included Smuggler's Blues, In the Air Tonight, and Better Be Good to Me, Miami Vice.
1: I would probably say one of the first TV shows that put popular music in. I don't know if these were hits or if these became hits because they were on the soundtrack first. I don't know.
0: Well, I think they were hits. I
1: think already?
0: I do. In the Air Tonight came out.
2: I bet most of them were.
0: In the Air Tonight came out in what year? 82?
2: 81.
0: 81, so that's a 4-year-old song.
3: I think it brought it back, though, because I believe Phil Collins went to be on. It was on Miami Vice.
0: Oh, was he on it?
2: Yeah, he was. And then he was. They used it in a beer commercial, and it had another life.
1: Well, what about Smuggler's Blues, though?
0: Now, that one I don't know. What year did that come out?
2: That was Glenn's first solo record, so that may have been early 80s, too.
0: Yeah. I have to look that one up. And then Better Be Good to Me was
2: Tina
0: Turner. I don't know the year on that.
2: I think that was on the... might have been on Private Dancer, the one
1: was
2: album.
1: Okay.
2: The album after.
0: I think they would use... I think. I don't know that, though. I think they would use songs that were already hits. You know, Grey's Anatomy takes songs. They're the first to do this now. A lot of do it. They just slow them way down, have other artists do it, you know? And they're real slow, and I totally get into it.
1: I bet you do.
0: I do. And Grey's Anatomy is still on.
2: It's like here's a hit song, but it's on ketamine.
0: Yes. They put a hit song on ketamine and throw it out there for you.
1: That show's still on.
0: It is.
1: But who's on it?
0: Nobody.
3: No one named Grey.
0: Nobody from
2: I thought she came back for like an anniversary show.
0: Well, maybe.
2: The star.
0: She's not a regular, and... I mean, very few.
1: What's her name just left, didn't she?
0: Yeah, she did. They all left.
1: Yeah.
0: They all left. Everyone. Whoever you're thinking of, yes, the answer is yes. They all left.
1: The cute one.
0: I was totally into it. In 2000, and boy, Biggie really, he really went to songs you hate. Even though I know the river is wide, I walked it. You know he hates that song.
3: I was listening to this yesterday, and
0: as
3: I was
0: you
3: like,
0: should, yeah.
3: I'm going to put this in tomorrow for fun. That's what I know that's the part he hates, too, because his voice goes up.
0: Oh, yeah. Even though I know the river is wide, I that's Billy's last number one. That's Billy Joel's last big hit, and that was the early 93, I believe. Remember that one? You know he hates that too.
3: Yeah, you know I just felt that one this morning. Yeah, I don't know what came to me.
0: I like it. I like what you did there.
1: I think it's some internal hate
2: after the big winter storm.
3: The
2: country.
0: You just did it. In 2007, BBC Radio polled Britons to ask the greatest British band of all time. Beatles didn't win it. Chris Dim said it. Somebody, Queen did.
2: They love Queen.
0: True or false? Black Sabbath wrote the song Paranoid in 20 minutes to fill the last 3 minutes of their show. That's true. Chris Dim's,
2: I love it.
0: Yeah.
2: Love it.
0: Good finisher. Chris Dim sang his way to this one. Top five hit or not. Rosanna by Toto. Number two.
2: Wow.
0: You know, the thing I felt like, because we discussed this yesterday, that you might go with November Rain as the song in the 90s that has been streamed. But this is a Spotify list. I know November Rain has been watched on YouTube about a billion times. One of the few that has gone that many. But as far as Spotify streams, only one song from the 90s other than the Mariah Carey Christmas song, which just bubbled up and probably will
2: Can
0: go
2: Can you give
0: down.
2: Us the genre?
1: Genre.
0: Well, let me give you the year. And I believe it was 91. I'm pretty sure it was 91.
1: Oh, 91.
0: And I'll, let me say this. Song was a total game changer. I mean, everything changed on a dime as soon as the song came out.
2: 91.
0: I think it was 91.
2: Oh.
0: Yeah.
2: Nirvana.
1: Yeah. Nirvana.
0: I was in college. I said, no one's going to listen to this.
2: Garbage.
0: I said, this is garbage. All the radio station, the guys where I worked at the college station, said this will kill hair bands. And I said, hair bands cannot be killed. And if this piece of trash tries, it'll be over my dead body. Yeah.
2: White Lion would like a word.
0: Yep.
1: It's called grunge, Kelly.
0: They put me on midnight to six after that. They said, you can't work. Can't be prime time after this. No musical knowledge at all. Of course, that was the same place. Remember the test they gave me for where they filed the albums? They said that if it's a single, if it's a, if it's an artist, for instance, if it's Joan Jett, it would be by, or if it, if it's
2: Billy Joel,
0: Billy Joel would be in J's because J, Joel starts with J. And if it's a band like Def Leppard, it would be in D's because it, that starts with D. So then he quizzed me. He goes, "So what would you say to Lynyrd Skynyrd?" And I didn't know.
1: Well, S, because Skinner genius.
0: I guessed wrong.
4: Two guys named Chris.
5: It's shocking. I can't believe it. And it makes me want to move to a different country.
4: Rock 92.
3: Well, we have a little update for you on a package we received from before Christmas.
0: Before we left for Christmas, we had a box of sex toys in here. Many radio shows in America will say this. A box of sex toys laying around. Someone sent it from Adams and Eve's.
3: Mm-hmm.
0: You know, that just came in.
2: One of the higher ups.
0: Yeah.
2: She's a fan.
0: We had been talking about whatever.
3: Yeah.
0: Sex.
2: Titillation stuff.
0: Titillating stuff. All of a sudden, there's a box of sex toys, including something called the Gluck Gluck 3000. Now,
2: don't ask how it got its name.
3: No.
2: Don't try to approximate the sound.
3: Nope.
0: The Gluck Gluck 3000 is a device meant for men.
3: Mm.
0: And there were two in the package, in the box. There were two of them. Well, B.B. Shea and I both had our eyes on those things, okay? The Gluck Gluck 3000. And we read all about it, you know, and it's a, it was a nice device. Remember, it could do...
3: Pricey device.
0: Pricey. It could affix to whatever you wanted it to, and it could go clockwise or counterclockwise.
3: Right.
0: Whatever you want, you know. And so I said, well, I might just take one of those things, you know.
6: I got to find a stud in this wall. Hey, hand me the stud finder.
3: Are you hanging a picture?
6: Something like that.
2: Do you know how to tell if something's load-bearing?
0: Right. So... I said, I'll take the Gluck Gluck 3000. One of them, just one of them home.
3: Yeah.
0: And Biggie said, do you really want that if they find your dead body with the Gluck Gluck 3000?
3: That thing's going.
0: Yeah.
3: Oh, my God.
0: So I didn't take it. I did not take it. But now it has been reported, because Biggie had to do some work over this long holiday. He was in here some days. He says, folks, we're down one. We're down one.
2: One Gluck Gluck. One of our Glucks is missing.
3: Well, I knew when we eventually left and there was some extended time where people could come and go in the studio, I thought, this stuff's going to start disappearing.
0: Yep.
3: So I took inventory eventually. And sure enough, slowly but surely, items have been taken.
0: Yep. And including the high dollar, high priced Gluck Gluck 3000. And,
2: for him.
0: It's for him. There were some his and hers. Mm-hmm. And this is for, by the way, tomorrow for Titillation Tuesday, our annual report on emergency rooms and what people stuck up there.
3: Oh, yeah.
0: Yay. Things stuck in the body this year. We have
2: what did we cram up there this year or last year?
0: We have the report. And this comes from
2: any eye-openers? Anything shock you?
0: There are some, yes.
2: Laboo-boo, did it make the list?
0: Laboo-boo. I can't. It's not Titillation Tuesday yet. But, there were quite a few things this year that I had not seen before. And I thought, man, we are shoving things into some strange places.
2: Yeah.
0: You know? But anyway... This is meant to be shoved into or have things shoved on it. And we're all eyes turned to B.B. Shea. That's all we can say.
2: He replied with nothing but a wink emoji.
0: He did. That was a text exchange. And
2: I'm thinking of making that his profile pic.
0: The B.B. Shea wink emoji.
3: Well, I wasn't accusing. I reported that one was missing.
0: That's right.
3: And I said, I have a suspect.
0: Well...
3: And only one member replied with his memoji.
0: That's right. I have to say that was a telltale sign. I think. So those are the two envelopes to open. Steelers in the playoffs, which they are. Gluck Gluck 3000 missing, which B.B. Shea can address at a later time. He'll have to do that, I suppose. There's other sports news. A couple of things. This is NFL related as well. Joe Buck had a black eye during the Seahawks-Niners game that he called the other night, which I didn't see. I mean, I saw the game, but I didn't notice he had a black eye.
2: Yeah, they were on camera a couple of times, the announcers. I watched the game, too.
0: Yeah.
2: And had I not read the headline, I would have never guessed.
0: No.
2: Because he had tons of makeup.
0: Great makeup. So they're reporting today they did extra makeup work, And then they showed him without makeup, a picture, and it was clearly a black eye.
2: It was mostly like the lid.
0: Yeah. Yeah.
2: Of his eye.
0: You know, Chris Damm is so, what's the word? Perceptive. Now, so I see a guy has a black eye. What do I think? Bar fight. Okay. Bar fight.
3: Joe Buck.
0: Joe Buck.
2: Domestic.
0: Mm-hmm. Remember, I always miss. I always miss it. It's
3: Joe Buck at his local saloon.
0: Exactly. Mm-hmm. That's what I thought. It's like Joe Buck goes to a saloon.
3: Nice call, Buck. Punch.
2: Why do you hate our team?
0: Punched in the face. Yeah. I saw a commercial with Tom Brady. Of course, he calls games for Fox. And he's doing a Pizza Hut commercial. You see that?
3: I have, yes.
2: Just briefly, I caught a few seconds of it yesterday.
0: He goes up onto the porch. He says the thing he misses most about football is saying Hut. So he goes up on the porch to deliver pizza. Oh. He's like, that's why I've taken a part-time job at Pizza Hut. Because he's on the porch. He's like, here's your Pizza Hut, Hut. And hands him the pizza.
2: Oh, okay, I get it.
0: And it's great. I mean, it's funny. Mm-hmm. And the people getting the pizza say, is that Brady? You know, that kind of thing. So I said to my children and my wife, to promote this, they should have Tom Brady go to 20 unsuspecting houses in the New England, the Boston area, and deliver Pizza Hut.
2: Really
0: do it and go up on the porch and hand people their pizza from Pizza Hut.
2: How did your family receive that?
0: Well, my son said, do you think Tom Brady would do that? And I said, not in 1,000 years. Unless they pay him a huge amount of money. But wouldn't that be incredible if you just ordered a pizza from Pizza Hut?
2: Well, they could do it and show the ad during the Super Bowl.
0: Sure. That would be really neat. I mean, if Tom Brady just walked up onto your porch and delivered the pizza. But anyway, Joe Buck has a black eye, and I said, well, obviously he's punched in the face by an unruly fan at his local watering hole. This is a problem. Yeah, he didn't like the call, something. Kristen said, I bet his kid did it. I said, do you think Joe Buck has children that would... I said, what, his adult son? They're in a fight. Kristen said, no, he's probably got a young son with a second wife that... punched him by accident, you know? So I said, no chance in hell. This guy doesn't have, he's too old to have young children. Mm-hmm. Well, they do the news report, and the woman says, Joe Buck with a black eye, breaking up a fight between his 7-year-old twins.
3: Yep.
0: Caught a knee.
3: Yeah.
0: He was a scuffle between the twins.
2: Yep. Uh-huh.
3: Knee to the eye. I believe he's talked about this. It is the second wife.
2: Of course it is.
0: Yeah,
3: she wanted a baby. Ended up with two.
0: The same thing happened with Jim Nantz. He has a 10-year-old, little Jameson.
2: Mm.
0: They were celebrating they were celebrating at the Super Bowl 10 years ago that he had had a young son. And little Jameson is now 10. Mm-hmm. He were in Super Bowl 60. And Jameson travels with him everywhere. It's really neat.
2: Oh, like Herb Street's dog?
0: Like Herb Street's dog. Exactly.
2: Peter.
3: Yeah.
0: My wife just, they put Herb Street's dog on the screen the other day. We were watching football, and she assumed it had died. And she's like, oh, God, not another dog. No, he was in the booth.
2: He did lose one last year.
0: Last year, yeah.
2: This is another dog.
0: She knew that one, and she's like, not another dog for Herb. She was very, very upset by that. Now, speaking of age, here's another thing. Kristen's so perceptive.
2: What are you talking about?
0: Well, I never catch this. Kristen sent me this story, and I didn't know really what it was going to be. It said, it's sports related. It says, the Islanders let a 104-year-old Army veteran, World War II vet, perform the national anthem at a hockey game.
2: 104.
0: Rangers at Islanders. Now, here's what they start. I see the video. It starts, and it takes him a while to get on the ice. And I thought, this is going to be some funny. This is going to be really funny. It wasn't funny at all.
2: What's the opposite? It's like this show.
0: It was moving and beautiful. And I told Biggie I want to open every show in 2026 with this. This is how we're going to open every
2: show. Oh, I shouldn't have sent it.
7: And here to perform our national anthem, please welcome 104-year-old World War II Army veteran, Staff Sergeant Dominic Cretelli.
0: Now, he's being wheeled onto the ice with a saxophone. And I think, this is going to be fun.
2: You're going to play the Benny Hill song?
0: Hijinks.
3: Clearly, they've dressed a young person up as an old person.
2: That's probably Johnny Knoxville promoting his new series.
0: Exactly.
2: Or Mr. Beast.
0: This guy's going to mess this up.
2: He's going to throw off the blanket, do cartwheels.
0: Yeah. Get ready for a laugh riot here. Instead, he plays the saxophone.

0: I said to my wife,
1: Staff Sergeant Dominic Critelli.
0: Still playing.
2: I said to my wife,
3: astonishing.
4: That's unreal.
0: You know what I said? I said that wasn't funny at all.
3: I don't know why Jim said it.
0: Is that awesome or what?
3: God. I mean, perfect tone, perfect pitch, the lung power.
4: Shocking.
0: I want him at the Super Bowl. I want him playing the
3: yes.
0: anthem at the Super Bowl, period. Period. Whoever's doing it now, whatever, Lady Gaga, move. Whatever, get out. Get out. Charlie Puth, get out. You're done. Biggie, we're opening every single show this year with that.
4: All right. We'll see how long that lasts.
0: I want that known. I want that known right now.
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0: What is a Rock 92 P1 listener? It's someone who listens to Rock 92 every day and keeps coming back. And that's all we ask.
1: Hey, guys. P1 from Ramsar. 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
0: No red tape or nonsense or applications to fill out. 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You're a P1, and you didn't even know it. 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

0: Rock 92 from the Go Green Plumbing, Heating, Air, and Electrical Weather Center. Clear in the overnight, down to 60. Then tomorrow, a lot of sun, about 86 for the high.
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Bon Jovi now. 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
1: There's a woman, she's 90, her name is Anne Estelin. She's broken a Guinness World Record by holding a dead hang position, 2 minutes and 52 seconds, which is the longest anybody's ever done it at that age.
2: I was sitting here wondering how long I could dead hang for.
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2: Done.
1: You're going to need a bigger bar.
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The top three most difficult songs to sing at karaoke. The top three are Dream On by Aerosmith. He gets really high in that one. Queen, Bohemian Rhapsody, and at number one, Whitney Houston, I Will Always Love You. You try to imitate her, you're probably going to sound bad. It's Rock 92.

0: 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What happened to your house?
1: Literally ran out of toilet paper in my own home.
0: You ran out of toilet paper? Well, that's not good.
1: And this is so embarrassing, but like I used to have like a spare that was a huge industrial roll of toilet paper that I just kept under the sink for emergencies. Somehow that's been kicked too.
0: So what are we using? Paper towels? Because those can be rough.
1: I had to use an unbleached coffee filter.
0: Did it work?
1: It did.

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0: He was a semi-pro rookie of the year as a second baseman. Then, he was forced to quit by his bandmates.
1: And out the door I went.
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0: two guys named Chris.
1: I'll tell you when I started turning against China, COVID. I was standing in line at the Costco, outside the Costco. We were lined up around the Costco, and we were 6 feet apart. Remember those days?
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1: Awful.
2: I was in college. It was awesome. I get to do all my school from home. I got to cheat on everything. It was amazing.
0: Two guys named Chris. 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
0: WKRR, Asheboro, Greensboro, from the John's Plumbing, Heating, and Air Studios. 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

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I said you look so fine that I really want to make you mine. 4, 5, 6, come on and get your kicks. 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

The devil went down to Georgia. He was looking for a soul to steal. He was in a bind because he was way behind and he was willing to make a deal. When he came across this young man sewing on a fiddle and playing it hot, and the devil jumped up on a hickory stump and said, "Boy, let me tell you what. 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

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I done told you once, you son of a bitch, I'm the best."

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1: Hey, Mr. McAllister.
0: Some are not. And one inspired the name of a band that invented Southern Rock. Gym coach Mr. Leonard Skinner didn't care much for long hair and loud music.
2: Slacker.
0: And suspended a group of boys that would later call themselves Leonard Skinner. Sweet Revenge with a Southern accent, y'all. 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
1: Rumors spreading round, United takes his town. About to check outside the games. And you know what I'm talking about. 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

0: Two guys named Chris. The show that makes you laugh.
1: A UFO researcher sat down with the president and urged him to announce that non-human intelligent life has been present on Earth.
2: I know you're not an alien person. You believe we are it.
1: I do, but I recently watched and read Project Hail Mary, so I'm totally into all this now.
2: Okay. Right?
1: What is that?
2: That's the Bader-Meinhof phenomenon.
3: Huh?
1: The Bader-Meinhof.
2: Yeah, Bader-Meinhof phenomenon, often known as frequency illusion. It's when you're, it's when you like hear a new word or see a new phrase.
4: Am I dead?
3: This is exactly what's happening right now.
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1: You've gone to heaven.
0: Two guys named Chris. 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
1: And some good news out of Utah. A 13-year-old has spent 300 hours 3D printing a wheelchair for another local toddler. 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
1: 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He's not been jaded yet. 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
1: The other story of survival, a guy named Mark Bunton was in his home and a 60-foot redwood tree fell onto his mobile home where he lived. 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

woke last night to the sound of thunder. How far off, I sat and wondered. Started humming a song from 1962. 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

0: Rock 92 is as local as you can get. We've been rocking the Triad for decades and laughing along with the two guys named Chris Show. Thanks for being part of the family. 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
1: This happened in Sydney, Australia. It's not the first time it's happened. I think most famously probably this happened at a concert with The Who back in the 70s, which we'll chronicle here in a moment. But in Sydney, there was a a concert being done by a symphony orchestra. They were doing the music of La La Land in Sydney. And the orchestra's keyboardist became ill during intermission. So they said the show must go on. And when they went back out there onto the stage, they said, can anybody here play the piano? I mean, this has to have been done very few times in history. But when they said, can anybody here play piano? A guy went out and played the piano, which is pretty impressive, I would say.
2: You know? The fact that people do this and they don't crack under the pressure is amazing to me.
1: I know. And he went out and did pretty well. I guess.
3: Anybody like an amazing sight reader? You can sight read? Okay. You want to join us?
1: And I compare it to this for you, B.B. Shea. It's Nathan's famous hot dog eating contest on the 4th of July. Somebody chokes and falls out in the prelude.
4: Joey Chestnut falls out.
1: Can anybody eat hot dogs? Yes, I can eat hot dogs.
5: And then he wins the competition.
1: Or at least keep pace at the very least. Would you be big enough for the moment? Can you go out there and do it?
2: Oh, I'd fail miserably, but I'd do it. I'd try.
1: You'd do it.
2: I'd hop up.
1: I mean, it's something. Maybe the most famous was when The Who, they were putting on a show. Let me try to get this right. The guy's name is Scott Halpin, and he was in the audience. He was 19 years old, and Pete Townsend of The Who, they were at the Cow Palace in California, packed house, of course, and their drummer, Keith Moon, fell out. They dragged him off the stage. Apparently this happens a lot.
2: Yeah, back then with Keith Moon.
1: Yeah, Keith Moon now. They had to drag him off the stage a few times. I don't think I've ever seen the video until this morning. I was looking at it. Just kind of curious of how many times this had happened. And he was slumped over the drums. And they were like, seriously, we've got to get him out of here.
5: Not again.
1: It was not the first time. Earlier in the concert, he had slumped over the drums. Well, this time he couldn't continue. So Pete Townsend said, can anybody out there
6: play the drums?
1: He was serious. And they were like, make way for this kid. He raised his hand and made his way to the stage. This was November 1973 at Cow Palace in Daly City, California. Keith Moon passed out mid-show. Pete Townsend said, can anybody play the drums? You heard that. And he came and picked up the drumsticks and played on three different songs. Played along. Kept time pretty well. I mean, he's not Keith Moon. He did pretty well. He passed away, I think he had cancer, a few years ago. Scott Halpin.
2: Oh, okay.
1: Keith Moon passed away many years ago.
2: Yeah.
1: About 5 years later. Well, you know, not only did that, then I started doing a little research. I mean, how often does this happen? I guess this one's pretty famous, too. In 1985, The Tonight Show with Johnny Carson was on. And they were supposed to have a well-known pianist play classical music. The guy's name is Horacio Gutierrez. And the guy called The Tonight Show 30 minutes before they were supposed to tape and said, I've slammed my hand in my car door. I can't play the piano.
5: Oh.
1: I know. I'd never heard of this before. And the guy was a classical pianist, you know. So Johnny Carson basically had a hole to fill of, like, you know, 7 minutes on The Tonight Show, which was, you know, a huge late night show, obviously. And so Johnny Carson did the same thing and said, is there anybody in the audience?
7: These people came here to hear piano music, right?
8: Right. They have a right to hear it.
7: How many of you in the audience play the piano? Just applaud. Come on. Don't be embarrassed now. All right, let me ask a couple of questions. Is there anyone in the audience who studied for five years, who played piano for 5 years?
8: Gentleman in the back, lady over there.
7: Yeah. Now, where? Now, make sure, folks. There's a guy pointing to himself there. The fellow up there. Now, are you guys kidding now? If you're waving, the gentleman who got the Nike thing on front, do you play the piano? Come on down.
1: So this guy comes out of the audience on the Tonight Show. He's wearing flip-flops and a Nike t-shirt. His name is David Tolley. This was December 19th, 1985. So they take a break. They go to commercial. And then they come back. And Carson, I mean, he's standing next to a piano. Now, you talk about you think people would freeze in the moment. Let me just play a little of this for you.
7: David, obviously, you know this is not set up. Because, obviously, David would not dress this way.
1: God, ain't that the truth? You'd be up there in shorts.
2: Not exactly.
1: You'd probably be shirtless.
2: Just came from a funeral. Yeah.
1: Yeah, exactly.
7: If he knew he was going to be on a big television show in front of a national audience, what are you going to do for us, David?
9: Memory from Cats.
7: Oh, that's great. Memories? Okay, it's all yours. David, talk.

0: You know, Johnny Carson, he was like one of the biggest stars ever on television. And there you are standing next to him and playing piano. He was doing, like, he was like doing motions with his hands and stuff. That's why the audience is laughing.
1: And he was there in the audience.
0: Yeah,
1: so, he's like a fan. He's probably a little starstruck.
0: I'm sure. I'm sure. It's incredible. And Johnny Carson had him come over and sit on the couch next to him and interviewed him after all was done. It's unreal.
2: That's amazing.
0: I know. He was like 20 years old, I think, when he did this.
1: And then for the rest of your life, if somebody ever says, hey, tell me something interesting about yourself.
0: No kidding.
1: You have the best answer.
0: No kidding. This is the end of it. I never knew that happened. I just recently heard about that. Just after this person did it in Australia who came up on stage and did that. That would be amazing to wind up doing something like that. That would be like me at the National Pickleball Championship.
2: I was going
0: to
2: say, what's your comp? Being at the pickleball tournament?
0: The bigger one there, like, can anybody here play pickleball? And I would just raise my hand and say, I've got my paddle.
1: I'm okay.
0: I always travel with my jock and my sweat socks and my mouthpiece, just in case, and my eye black, just in case. I told that to someone the other day. They saw my jock strap sitting in my passenger seat, and they were like, why? And I said, in case a pickleball game breaks out.
1: Yeah. You never know.
0: You don't know when it's going to happen. There's another note here, a little entertainment news. Kristen Cavallari, I feel like she always just says stuff to ruffle feathers or to get people talking.
2: Remain relevant.
0: To remain like that. Relevant. Yeah. And do you actually know her?
2: I have heard of her, yes. Okay. I get her mixed up with somebody else. What was she on, Rachel, do you know?
0: Cavallari. She dated the quarterback for the Bears, didn't she?
2: Or okay.
0: Married to him? Cutler.
2: Oh, Jay Cutler. That's right. That's who it is. You're right.
0: She was with Jay Cutler there for a while. And she says now, I read about this, and all the comments online were the same. She says that when she was younger, a very famous man, and she's an actress, Kristen Cavallari, but again, she's never done much. She's famous for being famous in a lot of ways. But she says when she was younger, she was at a suite at the Beverly Hills Hotel after a date. She had gone out with this gentleman, a very famous person, she says. She went out with him twice. And on the second date, they went back to his suite at the Beverly Hilton Hills Hotel. They swam in a pool, and then they went back into his suite. And both took showers separately, and he had dinner brought up. They're out on the terrace having dinner. And he said, you know what's interesting about me? I have a body insecurity because I have a mole on my penis. Let me show you. And he whipped it out.
1: The oldest trick in the book.
0: You've seen it. You know. This has
2: happened to you before, Rachel.
0: This happens.
1: It's crazy how many guys have moles.
0: I know. And she goes, she looked at it and she goes, I don't see it. And he goes, well, it's flesh toned. You have to get really close to it. I mean, how... Jerk. I mean, right there. I mean, I think she's got him. If she wanted to Me Too him, she could do it. But she said at the end of the story, I'm not going to reveal the name of the person.
1: Why
0: even tell the story? She said he's ultra famous. He's unbelievably famous. And the move was, yeah, I got a mole on my junk. Here, take a look. Didn't work on her, and the person interviewing her said, do you think he wanted to take it out so there would be sexual relations? And she goes, yeah, I do. And she would not reveal. And she said he was absolutely chivalrous and a perfect gentleman for the two dates they were on together. This was the end of the second date. And she said, had we gone on one more date, I'd have slept with him. And he's very, very famous. But she would not reveal the name. I don't even know if it happened. You know,
1: that's
0: if you're not going to.
1: That's what I'm saying.
0: I think you might be right about her. Kristen Cavallari is the name of the woman, and you think she may be just saying it to remain somewhat relevant.
2: I think so. I think after her and Jay Cutler aren't married anymore.
0: No,
2: after they broke up, she kind of fell by the wayside.
0: A friend of mine, his favorite stuff ever done online, his Mount Rushmore of online stuff, is smoking Jay Cutler. Jay Cutler was a quarterback for the Bears, and randomly, there were people that would just put up pictures of him on the internet. Fake smoking a cigarette like on the sideline. Well, he really wasn't, but they put a cigarette in his mouth and they called it smoking Jay Cutler. Now, is that a move that a guy that probably is a move that a guy would do? You know, it's like, hey, take a look at this, and then boy, that's brazen though, isn't it? I mean, you must be rich and famous to do something like
1: that. Yeah, because your common man knows what should know that no woman is gonna fall for that.
0: Go for that.
1: Like, hey, I have this mole on my penis and I'm very concerned about it. Could you take a look at it for me? I know you're not a dermatologist or anything, but.
0: And then all of a sudden it's out and she goes, I don't see anything. And he said, you got to get real, real close.
1: I think guys really think that it's more impressive than it is frequently.
0: BB Shay, do you admire the hustle?
2: No, because I know mine's not impressive, so I wouldn't be showing mine.
0: You can't admire that.
2: No,
0: hustle.
2: I don't admire it at all.
0: That's pretty low.
1: If it had a mole, it might be more impressive. That's all I'm saying.
0: If it actually did, maybe.
3: Two guys named Chris.
0: Good observation here. BB Shay just made the observation. We had a commercial on him. That Limu, Emu, and Doug for the insurance company. Liberty Mutual, is that what it is? Liberty. The insurance companies, they all have major marketing campaigns, and they all have a thing they're known for.
2: I think the best marketing campaigns out are all insurance commercials. Insurances.
0: And notice how much they're on all your platforms. Mm-hmm. They have a ton of money.
2: Yeah.
0: I mean, you know, we're paying so much. We've talked about insurance before. They make so much money, they advertise everywhere and all the time. So you've got Liberty, which is Limu Emu. Mm-hmm. You've got Progressive with Flo, right?
2: Mm-hmm. Mm-hmm.
0: The original. What's the one? The Mayhem
2: from Allstate.
0: Yeah.
2: Yeah.
0: It's a good commercial.
2: It's great. They're hilarious.
0: That guy is real. They're all very funny.
2: Mm-hmm. Yeah.
0: They're all really good. And then, of course, the Geico Gecko.
1: They're also recognizable by their voices because of how much you hear them. If you heard the Geico Gecko's voice, you would know it was his voice, even if you couldn't see him, even if it was a radio ad.
0: Geico, I think, started it. Because that gecko's been around 25 years now, right? I mean, it's forever.
4: And, you know, some, like Limu Emu, was Liberty. Mm-hmm. You know, they also have the guy who's dumb, Liberty Bibberty.
0: Yeah.
1: I like that guy.
4: Yeah.
0: Is that a different guy? Isn't he Doug?
4: No, different guy.
2: It's like a different set of commercials.
4: Yeah, it's like a dumb, he's playing the dumb actor.
0: Well, I know that, but I thought he was Doug.
4: No, he's not Doug. No.
0: Oh, Doug is the guy with the mustache.
4: Yeah.
0: Who's like his kid also has a mustache. Oh, my God, you're right.
1: The dumb guy can't even say Liberty Mutual. Yeah.
0: That's a good ad, too. Those are really funny.
4: Yeah.
0: You know, that's something, too. I took marketing classes in college.
4: Okay.
0: I mean, obviously.
1: Wow.
0: Okay. You know that.
4: I mean, come on. I'm not clear.
0: You know, obviously.
4: Especially after yesterday's
0: meeting. You know, those meetings. I'm like a high powered. You know why I think I got my ass on my shoulders in that meeting yesterday? So my wife calls it that. She's like, oh boy, you put your ass on your shoulders again, didn't you?
4: Yeah.
0: I was yelling at somebody. You know why? I'm rewatching Mad Men, and Don Draper's this high powered, like, advertising guy, and it's his way or the highway. So I go in there yesterday with my best Don Draper, and I'm like, well, I'm not going to do it that way. And they're like, well, then you're fired. Oh, okay.
4: I'm sorry. I haven't reached that episode of Mad Men yet. I'm still where he's the big boss and ballsy.
0: Exactly. He's ballsy. He gets his comeuppance in the later seasons, but he's ballsy early. I can tell you that. And really, all the way through, he comes back. I don't know if I can after that meeting yesterday. But what they tell you in marketing 101 is one theme. You know, you have McDonald's jingle is ba-da-ba-ba-ba.
4: Yep.
0: You know, they're never going to have a different jingle. But Geico broke the mold on that because Geico has the gecko.
4: Yeah.
0: Probably their longest running. But then they also had, like, the camel, the hump day camel. Remember him?
4: Mm-hmm. Of course, yes.
0: And the caveman, the Geico caveman, all running concurrently. That's incredible.
4: And sometimes they'll still randomly bring back.
0: Yes.
4: Like the caveman. Yeah, I mean, the gecko is pretty consistent.
0: Yes.
4: But sometimes they'll still see a caveman or a hump day.
1: Well, it's because the content of the commercial is always great, and that's what it is. They're funny. They're always funny, and so even if they do use somebody you don't know and it's somebody new, you're willing to accept it because it's hilarious.
0: Yeah, they spin off into other things. And you're right. See, I didn't even realize the Liberty Bibberty. Liberty's doing it too because they have two different themes: the dumb guy, Liberty Bibberty, who's funny,
1: Progressive too. I mean, they're using all their side characters now.
4: Yeah,
0: they do. But it all spins off Flo,
1: of course.
0: Yeah, yeah. But Liberty Bibberty and Geico Gecko and the Geico Caveman are completely the Gecko's not even in that. That's pretty out there, you know, to do that kind of thing. It's good though. I mean, it's great. It's great advertising. Tracy, you're talking about insurance advertising. Go ahead.
5: Yes, hi. So I happen to work for Allstate. So we have Mayhem, and then we previously had the deep voiced Dennis Haysbert and whatnot.
0: Mm-hmm. Oh, yes. I love him. Oh, he was great.
1: He was great.
0: He was great on those. You're right.
5: Yes. We loved him. Mm-hmm. So one of the reasons why you're seeing so many advertisements, particularly, you know, in certain markets where you see it just over and over and over, you see it on your phones and all those sorts of things, is because of the fact that the market share is decreasing as far as like the number of people that need to be insured. And so there's this competition, obviously, to try to attract more and more market share while also retaining their current customer base. Because when you retain your customer base, you know, it's just a matter of just kind of maintaining and just continuing to serve them and things like that. Mm-hmm. But when you have people that are consistently shopping all the time and shopping rates all the time, generally what you have there is you lose some of your customer base to a competitor. So everybody's typically competing for the same identical market share over and over and over and over again. So you see different types of ads that cater towards specific types of customers. Uh-huh. So you may see one character and it's geared towards maybe, you know, your maybe 20 something type drivers.
0: Yes.
5: Then you have a different type of character with the same company that's primarily targeting, you know, like that maybe, you know, middle aged company or, you know, people starting out, that kind of thing. Right.
0: Yes.
5: And so typically what's happening is the rates in the area may actually be adjusting to where they're lowering them a bit in an effort to be more competitive. And as you attract more and more of the market share, it creates the pool of resources and financial, you know, resources and whatnot in an effort to cover the large volume of customers in the event of, you know, different types of losses across the country.
0: Unbelievable. That is like, you should teach a marketing class.
4: Yeah.
0: That is, yeah, that makes perfect sense there. You're targeting different people, different age groups, different drivers. Thank you very much, Tracy. Really appreciate that. So you're seeing different characters doing that. That's right.
1: And that to me, that makes so much sense to use an ad that may like emotionally get you involved, because with insurance, a lot of them are close to the same. Like the big insurance companies, I have one, and somebody I knew that was an insurance agent gave me a quote, and the best she could do was like $3 less a month.
0: Oh, really?
1: That's the best she could do. Yeah. Really. And so it's like, well, if I liked that one's commercials better, I might have gone with it.
0: You know, State Farm's got that guy too. Is it
1: Jake?
0: Jake from State Farm.
1: He gets a lot of hate though.
0: Because, yeah, well, they changed him.
1: Well, because he's an actor where the first guy wasn't.
0: Was he not the first guy?
1: No, he was a guy that worked for State Farm, and they picked him to be in a commercial.
0: Well, he's frumpy.
1: Yeah, he was. Yeah, and he was funny, and then he was like, "Well, I don't want to keep doing commercials. I sell insurance." Like he was insurance guy.
0: He didn't want to do it anymore.
1: Yeah, so then they recast him, and everybody. Unwarranted hate towards the new guy.
0: Yeah. Well, new guy's good looking.
1: And he doesn't have the same, like, dry, he's all, like, happy and upbeat, and people don't like that.
0: I notice he's not as well-liked. Well, the first guy always gets the better.
1: Oh, it was classic.
0: Mm-hmm. Well, now they do one. Have you seen that commercial where Jake is driving with John Bon Jovi?
4: Oh, yeah.
0: And they're playing the big
4: song. Jake from State Farm is a star himself.
0: Yes, he has become.
1: He's in a couple of movies.
0: Is he?
1: He was in a movie I saw in theaters. He was just like he had like two lines, but I saw him and I was like, that's Jake.
0: Yeah.
1: And I mean, I think it was, the Hard Eyes Killer or something like that.
0: Oh, really?
1: Yeah.
4: Yeah. Okay.
0: That's, well, it just shows you that the more you pound that message, and I'm talking about radio, obviously.
4: Absolutely.
0: The better it's known, the more it is. Which is the best? Is it Geico? They have the best advertising?
1: I think so.
4: I mean, close, in the long run, yeah.
0: But it's close. They're all good. They really are. I mean, Jake is probably my least favorite. He's good, too. They're all good.
4: Well, the original Jake commercial.
0: Funny.
4: Like, who are you talking to?
0: Very funny. Oh, yeah, with the khaki.
4: Yeah, I mean, that was so great. So original.
0: It was. I wish that guy kept doing it. It feels like he would have made a lot of money had he kept doing it.
1: He just didn't want that kind of attention.
0: Jeez, I could have done that. Golly.
4: Yeah.
0: What are you wearing? Same thing I wore yesterday. What are you talking about? You know, the usual crap.
6: This is the Two Guys Named Chris Show.
0: There was a time in my life I did not sleep very well, and that's no fun at all. Maybe you've been there. Sleep is such an important part of your life for your health. And then I found SleepMed Solutions, and everything changed. 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I felt much better the next day. I was able to pay attention at meetings and not snore. All the things that you really want in your life. I didn't fall asleep at stoplights. And it's so much better than a CPAP machine. I used to have a CPAP machine, but that was kind of tough. It was bulky. It was cumbersome. You don't really love putting it on at night. This is...

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0: water is called Erewhon.
1: Yeah.
0: You know Erewhon?
1: Yeah, they are notorious for selling. This is like a big West Coast LA.
0: I thought so.
1: But I mean, they sell $50 smoothies. You know, they sell $100 produce salad bowls. It's totally, to me, a gimmick thing.
0: It is. It's like if you see a $50 smoothie, you think that must be 10 times as good as a regular smoothie.
1: No.
0: You know, don't you think?
1: Yeah, but it's like this is like a celebrity type place.
0: It's like when bottles of wine. They've done those studies before where they give everybody blind taste tests on bottles of wine, and the $5 bottle does just as well as the $55 bottle. But then in real life, if you see a $50 bottle of wine or a $100 bottle of wine, you think it's way, way better than the other, when really maybe it's not. Well, they're selling something called sacred water by the cup. It costs $12 for one cup of water at the store. They describe it as a clarified herbal tonic infused with organic jasmine and botanical extracts over ice.
2: Yeah. On the rocks.
0: Yeah. Yes. You can have orange spritzed into it if you'd like, or lemon, or they'll float a cucumber in it for you as well. You ever have that when the cucumber's in the water?
1: I have. It's very so fancy.
0: I do like that. So good. I do like that. I must say.
1: It's refreshing.
0: It is. Like, I'll go to some fancy weddings, and there's cucumber water. You're like, oh, okay.
1: Let me see here.
0: You should have that at your wedding, cucumber water.
2: I drink cucumber water all the time.
0: Damn.
2: Yeah, it's good for you.
0: What are cucumbers? What are they good? They're good for you, I know.
2: You have to have the skin on them because mm-hmm. that's what's really good for you. But even if you're just eating cucumbers, they hydrate you.
0: Yeah.
2: And they're supposed to be good, I think, for your immune system and
0: I'm sure you're right.
2: All kinds of things.
0: Yeah. And cucumbers, my neighbor and someone else has recently given me cucumbers, and they're so good out of the garden. They grow them, mm-hmm. and they're so much better out of the garden than you buy in the store. But you're right, that cucumber water. And then sometimes I say, of course, lemons in water or...
1: Oh, yeah.
0: Isn't there something
1: strawberries.
0: Strawberries are in water, yeah. Well, Erewhon has said this is selling very, very well. They will add raw honey. They will add holy basil, if you'd like, and some green cardamom. But all that's for extra prices. You pay more. They'll throw in some coconut juice or coconut milk or grape juice if you want as well. I saw that. You know, the other day we were talking about pomegranate juice was the next big health thing. And I saw it at the old Trading Post, this really prominently displayed. I almost bought some.
1: Juice.
0: Yeah, exactly.
1: Yeah.
0: But I didn't. I put it on my Yuka app to see if it was good or not.
1: Sugar.
0: Too much sugar.
1: Mm-hmm. It's that's the one thing, you know, in hidden juices. Mm-hmm. And even if it, the big thing is, it's natural sugar.
0: So they say.
1: It's not the adage. That's what they always say you got to look at. But it's still high in sugar.
0: Yes, exactly. It is. Even though it's.
1: Yeah, not added sugars, which everyone always says that's the bad part.
0: You know, Costco just got hit. By the way, BB Shea's a new Costco customer. He's enjoying Costco.
1: Man, you are turning into him.
3: I know. It's getting scary right now.
2: This is really scary.
0: Yeah. We're going to Orange Theory tomorrow.
1: Oh, you're a Costco member.
3: I've been killing Diet Coke recently.
1: You've spent a ton of money on golf clubs that are clearly never going to get used. They're
0: God. Yeah. That's what I did 30 years ago. You're right. You and I are.
1: God.
0: Mm-hmm. How does it feel to be me? Pretty good.
3: It's pretty scary.
0: Pretty good.
3: I'm not going to lie.
1: You've both finally had enough of me.
3: Well, yeah.
0: That's
3: all right.
0: A fact. We maybe that's why we bonded so much. How much do you hate him?
1: I hate him so much.
0: He's out again. Scrotum?
1: Yeah.
0: Scrotum. Man, I hate him.
1: This was a new one.
3: He's just making up anything.
0: Not just making up stuff. Every inch of his body's been hit by cellulite at this point. God, we are exactly the same. Costco, Orange Theory. I'm gonna get you on the pickleball court. Now we've got.
3: I'm thinking about it. I'm toying with the idea.
0: My friend Juan says we could do therapy, like dink therapy. As you're dinking, you talk out your feelings. You know, we could talk to each other and say what's really bothering us, what's really on.
1: But I feel like on the pickleball court, it's more. I can't believe I'm saying this. Fast paced.
0: It is fast paced. It's really something, though, and I know this has been stated about me, my game, myself, but now over there at Gander Mountain, the indoor pickleball spot, two different courts, and I've played on them a few times, have video of you playing. If you want, you can buy the videotape, and it's about, I don't know, like a 15-second delay, so when you're done with the point, you can look up and see the point, and I really look awful. I mean, I can't tell you. Like, I think I'm so athletic and moving so quickly, and I am just, I look terrible.
1: A great idea by the folks over there, but what a terrible video.
0: Oh, God.
1: And you know people are going to be showing their families at Thanksgiving. Who wants to watch me finish third in a local pickleball tournament?
0: It's just unbelievable how bad I look compared to what I think I look
1: like. Oh, yeah.
0: Costco's facing a class action lawsuit. This is for Lisa Lanier, our official attorney, on Friday. They sell something called Orgain Organic Protein Powder. I've probably bought it. I've bought a lot of those things over at Costco. They say now that it contains dangerous levels of lead, cadmium, and arsenic. I mean, these are poisons. Lawsuit says independent testing found heavy metals way above recommended safety levels and accuses Costco of knowing this and still selling the product and misleading.
1: That bad?
0: I've got arsenic going into me. You know, so I assume, now, class action lawsuit, you ever fill out?
2: $200.
0: That's a big check.
1: My mom just got one for $80. She doesn't even remember filling out.
2: Yeah, it's like a little present in the mail.
0: You know Richard that we up in sales?
1: Yeah.
0: Little wormy guy. Oh, you know what I'm talking about.
1: You said it.
0: You know what I'm talking about. Inappropriate facial hair and all that. Mm-hmm. You know what I'm talking about. Great guy. He and I see eye to eye on everything.
1: Yes, you do. That's what you two are known for, seeing eye to eye.
0: Working with each other. That's what we do.
1: One of you may kill the other, but...
0: I might explode on him one of these days.
1: He may explode on you. It's toss-up.
0: It's one or the other. We're both little rage balls, aren't we?
1: Big time.
0: Anyway.
1: And both of you hide it so well.
2: You do.
0: We've had a lot of discussions about you lately, Big.
1: Oh, I know. That's where they see eye to eye.
0: Actually, your name has come up a few times.
1: Believe me, I know.
0: He was telling me the other day, just in passing, that a couple of years ago, there was a recall or a class action on the truck he drives. And he filled it out like 18 months ago, just, you know, like you just said, just filled it out, forgot about it.
2: Mm-hmm.
0: Got a check in the mail for $3,000.
1: $3,000? That's what I mean, yeah.
0: If it's a class action or a recall or whatever, and everybody, it's a Ford truck. And I mean, how many people is Ford paying $3,000 to?
1: Well, my understanding is the class action lawsuits, they have like a date that you have to sign up by. And then whatever the amount is then split among whoever signed up.
0: So if fewer people signed up,
1: so there's
0: more money.
1: So he probably ended up with something that most people just tossed to the side.
0: Yes.
1: And which is what they want you to do. You think you're like, oh, well, I'm not going to sign this up. Because in your mind, you're going, what am I going to get? $2?
0: That's what I always think, yeah.
1: Because you're thinking 5 million people are going to sign up.
0: Right.
1: Mm-hmm. Well, most people think like that, toss it. And what ends up happening is a few people sign up, and like him, you get a check for $3,000.
0: And I couldn't believe it.
2: This might also be a question for Lisa Lanier, but I think there might be tiers depending on the lawsuit where like a certain group of people get to sign up first, and they are going to be entitled to more because they were, you know, more damages applied to them. It could be related to a timeline, because the one I signed up for where I got $200, it was, did you work at this certain place during this period of time? And I think the people that worked there longer got more than the people that worked there for shorter.
0: I see.
2: So they give you times where you sign up.
1: There's always a class action lawsuit of some kind on big like restaurant companies.
0: Yeah.
1: Always, because they always say, somebody claims they didn't get paid correctly for working overtime. Mm-hmm. It's always overtime.
2: Or they didn't make minimum wage for a pay period.
0: That makes sense, too. T, you're talking about class action lawsuits. Go ahead.
4: Hey, Chris.
0: Hey.
4: P1.
0: Thank you. Thank you very much.
4: Yeah, I'm waiting on an AT&T settlement lawsuit. It's been going on for a while, but it's going to pay our $7,500.
0: Wow. Whoa. Wow. What did they do that they're going to owe you that kind of money?
4: They were hacked, and a bunch of people's information went out.
0: Yes. Isn't it incredible that AT&T or Ford could pay everybody in that class action lawsuit $7,500 or $3,000, the amount of money they must make to have to do this and be able to absorb it? Incredible. Mm-hmm. Well, look, I hope you get your $7,500, T.
4: I do too. Thank you very much.
0: Absolutely.
1: I know what you just got. I bet we got the same one. There's one against Disney and Hulu.
0: Yes.
1: Because I thought I had it, and I just looked in my email, and there it is.
0: But I don't fill it out because I think it's worth $5.
2: No, fill it out. I mean, there was one with Facebook.
0: Yeah.
2: And I mean, pretty much everybody that had a Facebook account, I think, was offered it.
0: Yeah.
2: And I made, I think, $80 just from filling out a form.
1: Yeah, this one is, if you purchased YouTube TV or DirecTV Stream between April 2019 and March of 2026,
0: yes,
1: you may be entitled to cash payment.
0: Well, I'm going to fill my
1: answer. Shoot, I'm submitting my claim today.
0: I mean, why not? You know, why?
2: But there's no harm in it. All you have to do, I mean, now you do have to put your information out there, which is the problem.
0: But it's already out
2: there. But that's the immediate thing that when you see it, you're like, is this a scam?
0: Oh, yeah, that's
2: so
0: right.
2: You can look up, you know, it's all public information. So if you see one and you're not sure if it's real, you can look it up and investigate and find out if it's a real class action lawsuit.
0: Because it could be a scam. That's
2: always check first, yeah.
0: Chris, you're talking about class action lawsuits as well. Go ahead.
5: Hey, good morning. I was part of a 3M class action lawsuit and got awarded $16,000.
0: My God. $16,000. Now, what did 3M do?
5: I was in the Marine Corps, and I was a marksmanship instructor on the rifle range, and they gave us crappy earplugs.
0: Really? And you got $16,000 out of it. How long did it take to get it?
5: 3 years, but let me just clarify that the lawyer got like six of that, so I ended up with nine.
0: Yeah. Still, though.
1: Yeah.
0: And did you have hearing damage from the faulty earplugs?
5: Yeah, I've got tinnitus in my left ear real bad. Okay. So I hear whistling.
0: Well, then you deserve it. You deserve it. But a lot of people, I think, like Richard, I don't think he would have even noticed, you know, whatever the recall was. He got it fixed, and then he gets $3,000. Good for you, Chris. Well, you deserve it. I mean, if you got to deal with tinnitus and the big company messed up.
1: From what I'm reading, the one that we just talked about, Chris Kelly, that you and I both will be in, it looks like it says this could be paid based on how long you were a
0: YouTube TV
1: subscriber.
0: I've been with a while.
1: Yeah, so I mean, if you were there the whole 7 years, your check will be bigger than somebody who was there for a year.
0: I've been there for some time. Well, but you're right about the scam thing. A lot of time I see stuff like that and immediately just delete.
2: I mean, don't ever fill it out unless you know it's a real class action lawsuit. And it'll also usually, if you do some research, it'll tell you what email it'll come from, so you know that it's legitimate.
1: And let me tell you right here, it says, this is interesting, because you asked how much these companies.
0: Yeah.
1: It says here that Disney agreed to a $50 million partial settlement to resolve the claims without admitting any liability.
0: Of course, right. But still.
1: So for them, $50 million's worth.
0: It's incredible.
1: Just getting rid of it.
0: Just do it. I mean, they must have so many lawsuits, they just settle for millions of dollars. It just shows you how much these enormous companies make because they are able to absorb that with no issues. Like all the time.
1: Yeah, like fine, here's $50 million. Split it between these people.
0: Unreal. By the way, this is Costco related as well. Nationwide taste test. Sam's rotisserie chicken beat Costco. Think Sam's good?
1: Sam's is the best to me. I've tried both.
0: Over Costco.
1: Sam's chicken, whatever they're injecting, I mean, and it's not natural. I mean, there's no chickens on this. I'm still not convinced it's chicken. But it is delicious.
0: I like Costco.
1: You cut that up into a chicken salad.
0: Yeah.
1: I mean, Costco's great, too, but Sam's is a little bit better.
0: Sam's beats Costco. And it won.
1: Yeah.
0: Won the taste test.
1: Well, that's why you see the people. I mean, we're, like, lined up in line.
0: For the Sam's.
1: Like we're in the Great Depression lining up for chicken.
0: God, I know. At both places. Both places. You see that.
1: You're watching them on the rotisserie.
0: Oh, yeah. You're just drooling.
1: Yeah.
0: They smell so good, too, when you first get them. So good. You're right. They're so good for you.
1: I know they are. Oh, chickens are definitely this plump.
0: Big chicken, sure.
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8: Interesting. Now, B.B. Shea has come to the aid of my son. I mentioned that my son was saying yesterday probably his biggest faux pas ever is he looks at maps and he just assumes that Alaska and Hawaii are right beside each other and that both are right below like Texas and Arizona because that's where they're depicted on the map, just so you can see that they are states. You know, they're not really how they go. We just had the Today Show on in here. And Al Roker's doing the weather, and there's Alaska and Hawaii right down there next to
9: Arizona.
10: Does he also think they're similar in size?
8: Well, he thinks that they're right beside each other. Yeah, I guess so, because, and B.B. Shea said, well, I cut him a little slack on this, because that's every map now that you see.
9: You know, when a younger person says they can't read an analog clock, I kind of lump that in the same category. If you're used to seeing one thing over and over again, you kind of just believe what you see.
8: And if they don't teach it,
9: We've
8: tried to teach our kids how to read analog clocks. They don't.
9: Now, I'm not making excuses for him. He should definitely know the difference, but I kind of give him a little slack.
8: Well, and the other thing is, Alaska is so large, and B.B. Shea, it's double the size of Texas. Mm-hmm. I mean, that's how big it is. And he was saying that you know a guy that used to work in Charlotte in finance.
9: Yes.
8: Burned out on it, moved to Alaska, and does he like it?
9: Loves it.
8: Really?
9: Like, is thriving. Like, he had like a really rat race job in the big city.
8: Yeah.
9: And then met a girl from Alaska, moved out there, and now he's building houses. And I think he lives in like a commune, and he adores it. He would never change his life for what he had.
8: What a strange. I wouldn't have the courage, I don't think, to do it, you know, to even try it.
9: Yeah.
8: But remember, I was going to move west to Cheyenne.
9: That's true.
8: When I, at one point, I thought, I hate my life. I'm going to just drive west and stop where I stop.
10: This wasn't yesterday, was it?
8: It's every day.
10: Oh, okay.
8: It's every single day. But I wasn't attached to anybody here. I'm just going to drive west, and whatever town calls my name, Cheyenne was the one that whispered in my ear, Cheyenne, Wyoming. You go, I manage the Blockbuster Video, the Domino's Pizza, whatever it is. I work there. I get a little apartment, smoke a little doobie, and be done. That was my whole thing there for a time. Never did it. Who knows where I would have wound up.
9: Yeah.
8: But he likes Alaska.
9: Yeah, he's definitely somebody who needed a change and, like you said, did not have any ties to where he was living.
8: Yeah.
9: And just made the leap and was a great decision for him.
8: Followed the girl out to Alaska. Even in the winter, though.
9: Even in the winter. And the weird timing, like the full days of night, full days of sun. Yeah, he has adapted.
8: That would be the toughest part, I think.
10: Yeah.
8: Because you get like 24 hours of sun at some, and 24 hours of dark at some point.
10: Yeah, I mean, how does your body even adjust to that? Like, it's time to go to bed, but the sun is still shining.
8: That is tough. Or it's dark all day.
10: That would be depressing.
8: And that's probably longer. So the winters are long.
9: Well, I told him one day, I was like, hey, man, I'm going to come visit you sometime. And he goes, okay, when you do, bring a carry-on. I'm sorry, check a bag just full of water. Bring all your own water, because it's like apparently where he's at, there's such a scarcity of it.
8: Oh, really?
9: That I would have had to like bring my own cases of water.
8: Let me give you the same message that Biggie gave me when I traveled to New York City. Don't come back. That's what he said to me. I said I was going to. I said to Biggie last year when I went to New York, I'm going to live let each of you live vicariously through me for one weekend. I had a pizza for you. Yeah. I was going to stare at the Brooklyn Bridge for Rachel. And I said, Biggie, what do you want me to do? And he said, don't come back. That was the message that he gave me. Speaking of New York, yesterday, people were looking up at the Empire State Building because a couple went up on top and two things happened. One, they had a flag that had a message of unity and peace. So you know you're dealing with a couple of people that are like, uh-oh, cuckoo. Got some crazies up here. They scaled the Empire State Building. I guess they got up to the top floor like everybody else with the observation deck. But then they went into an area that is prohibited and climbed up that spiral, like the antenna thing on the top, and were hanging there with that flag with that message. And when I see it on the news, and you've probably seen it by now, it makes my feet hurt. I mean, I cannot watch something like that. It's unreal.
9: I am deathly afraid of heights.
8: Oh, are you?
9: Seeing stuff, yes.
8: Yes.
9: You know those pictures in restaurants where there are dudes working on the skyscrapers, napping and eating lunch?
8: I hate that.
9: I get heart palpitations looking at them.
8: How do they do that?
9: It makes me nervous thinking about it.
8: Me too.
9: And seeing this video just made me so uncomfortable.
8: But now, would you, because like, I don't mind going to the top of the Empire State Building to look off the observation deck. Would you mind doing
9: that? I would do that. If I'm in an enclosed area that I know millions of people visit a day.
8: Yeah, with the fencing.
9: It's different.
8: Yeah,
9: yes.
8: I agree. But seeing this, oh my God, that drove me crazy.
10: I appreciated their athleticism.
8: It's unreal.
10: That was impressive.
8: Well, they've done this before. They were, they're a Russian couple that were featured in a Netflix documentary 2 years ago called Skywalkers, A Love Story. So they do this. You know, they go up on top of buildings and rock formations and all that. The questions coming out of it, oh, by the way, then they scaled back down. Now, they're still in an area they're not supposed to be. And he got down on one knee and proposed. And the there was a helicopter that was coming by like, hey, something's going on up here. It's illegal, this and that. So one guy describes it to the other.
11: It's a male, female, dressed in black. They had some flag they were waving when they were up at the top. And he just proposed to her.
8: You hear that? Yeah, they have to get some flag. Jesus. That's how I'd feel about it.
10: Stupid message on it.
8: Looks like he proposed. Okay, we're doing this. The message, I forget, but it was something like,
9: it was, when the power of love overcomes the love of power, the world will know equality.
10: Get out of here.
8: Awful message.
9: Stupid.
8: What are you doing? You memorized that.
9: Yeah, it was an old Jimi Hendrix quote, apparently.
8: Oh! This is terrible.
9: Who likes him?
8: This is terrible. Well, they've been arrested. Trespass. Somehow robbery. I don't understand that. We'll ask Lisa Lanier. She's going to join us in a minute. She's our official attorney. The proposal was 1,300 feet above New York City. The area, of course, is not open to the public. So now people are saying, geez, shouldn't security have stopped? I don't know. Yeah,
10: who was watching?
9: They're all at the Travis Kelce, Taylor Swift
8: wedding. What's going on here? How come security didn't stop? There was a witness, a tourist from England, who was up on the observation deck. And she said when they went through and went up onto the spiral there, onto the antenna, she just thought, well, I guess they're allowed.
12: We were right up the top, and I could see two people open the gate of the mesh. It was a mesh gate. They opened the gate, and they went up to the top. So somebody said, oh, are you allowed up the top? And he said, the security guard said then, no, nobody's allowed up the top. But because I'd seen them go up, I just assumed that they were allowed up there.
8: That's what I would do. If I saw that happen, I'd be like, oh, they must belong, you know?
10: Well, I mean, because you would think somebody to go up there without permission would be absolutely insane. So you're like, well, if somebody's going up there, they're supposed to be up there.
8: Interesting take from BB Shay. You don't think they should be arrested?
9: No, absolutely not.
8: Or just drop the charge.
9: Yeah, it was trespassing, but if you go up there and risk your life, I mean, no, absolutely not.
10: What about rescuers? I mean, there was a guy in a helicopter, you know, I mean, rescuers, they don't want to be rescued, but
8: resources have to be used on.
9: Yeah, but people use resources for dumber things than that.
8: I just get the chills.
9: I'm okay with it.
8: But if you don't, like, teach them a lesson, if you don't arrest them, at least go through the motions of it, could there now be people say, oh, I'm going to do something?
10: Absolutely.
8: Like that?
9: I don't think so. I think the normal common person is not going to climb the Empire State Building.
10: Do you think it's crazy to jump out of an airplane?
8: No. I do.
9: Yeah.
8: I do.
10: Because people do that because it's legal.
9: Yeah, but that's a lot safer. You definitely have a parachute.
8: Yeah.
10: Hey, these people were fine.
8: But they didn't have any... I don't think they had a tether or anything like that.
9: Yeah, they shouldn't be arrested. They put themselves in danger.
10: They had the bond of love holding them up.
8: Well, they did. It held them up. But I'm sort of with you. It's like, I don't think you get a lot of copycat crimes. But what if they were up to no good? I mean, what if they were planting something?
9: Well, if they were doing that, of course, obviously. Yeah. But I mean,
8: it could lead people to think, I can get to the, at least, you know, you don't have to go up to the whole antenna. You could get up a little higher, put something. I mean, the security really should have stopped them.
9: True.
8: I mean, that I am. My question for Lisa Lanier here, as she joins us next, would probably be, well, how serious is this? What kind of charges will there be? And are they going to see jail time or a fine or whatever it is? We'll find out what she has to say about it here next. They should be fined for that banner.
10: That's the real crime here.
8: Flag. Good gracious.
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28: 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You'll never get it.
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8: I think this could happen to me. You know, we were talking about the only way I'm ever going to see any kind of major celebrity. Who were we talking about? Mick Jagger. I won't see the Rolling Stones unless they happen to wander down my driveway and do a show. You know, I don't ever go anywhere to do anything. Well, one guy was selling a guitar on Facebook Marketplace, and I read the headline, and it said, country star Riley Green buys guitar on Facebook Marketplace, and I thought, Riley Green, is that a woman? No, it's a guy. We've actually heard of him. He has this song. His biggest hit is called I Wish Grandpa's Never Died. And I wish

0: Yes, it's the greatest country song ever made. Yes.
1: So you couldn't get more country.
0: Look at me.
1: This is terrible.
2: The kids never got caught, and I wish the price of gas was low and cotton was high.
0: Yes! That screams country music.
2: I wish honky-tonks didn't have no clothes in town.
3: And I wish grandpas never died.
2: And I wish grandpas never died.
3: Waterworks. Waterworks.
4: Wow, wow. This is exactly why I have no idea who this is.
0: I don't either. That's the thing. So the guy puts up pictures like, I sold my guitar on Facebook Marketplace, and look who bought it. And I saw the pictures like, I don't know who bought it.
1: No.
0: It's Riley Green.
1: That's why... Man, thank God he didn't buy from you.
4: He would have been all excited at your front porch. Like, this guy's going to be so excited to meet me.
5: Yeah, well, you would have said things like, you play the guitar? Yeah.
4: You learning?
5: Yeah. Ah, what do you do? I sing. Oh, good luck with that.
4: You do weddings and stuff?
5: Yeah.
0: You could hire Riley Green to do your wedding.
3: Yeah. There you go. That's good.
0: God, this is like if somebody said just the template for a...
1: I don't think AI could write a more country no. song.
0: This is country as it is. Copperhead Road. Do I love it? Of course I do. Of course I fall right into that trap.
1: I wish that cooler never ran out of cold Bud Light.
0: Do I drink Bud Light?
1: No.
0: It doesn't matter. Have I ever been... Every time I've ever been on Copperhead Road, I've been scared.
1: Yeah. I'll just get out here.
0: We had a road in Ashburn called Redneck Road, and... That's where all the parties were. I was never invited.
1: Not once.
0: They were like, oh, they were. Everybody was like, we're going to Redneck Road.
1: I don't even know where it was.
0: I have no idea where it is. It was a big, like, dirt road where everybody partied when I was in high school, and I was never invited one time. And they'd come into school on Monday and like, man, we were so drunk out on Redneck Road. And I was like, yeah.
1: What are you saying? Yeah,
4: where were you?
1: Weren't there. You weren't there, Chris. We know you weren't there.
0: Oh, no. They knew I wasn't there. I was never at any of those parties. But Redneck, and then years later, I was like, I mean, I was like 30. It's like, let's go to Redneck Road. And they're like, they paved that over, man. That's the Lowe's Hardware now.
1: Oh, it was right there?
0: Yeah. It's where the Lowe's Hardware
1: is. I drove by it 1,000 times.
5: Oh, yeah. We saw you come. We turned out the lights.
0: On Redneck Road.
4: You came with your Dare shirt.
0: Yeah, that's what I would have had. I never got invited. Even my best friend, you know, Brian Thomas.
1: Well, we know that Brian Thomas and you.
0: We used to watch movies. We watched horror movies in the basement. When we were 13.
1: Yeah, but then he lost his virginity and the road split.
0: That was it. By 17, yeah, he was having parties and having sex, and I was left behind. Mm-hmm. And I was never even invited to his house for parties. No. We were like best friends growing up. I don't know where it happened.
1: Hey, do you want to come watch a movie? Nope, having sex tonight.
5: Yeah, me too.
0: I got Friday the 13th part 2.
1: Yeah.
0: I don't think so. You can watch that one again by yourself.
1: Well,
0: you know, I was thinking today too. Talk about bad attitude. I told BB Shane, there's some movie theater, I think it's in Canada, and I saw it online. They did not get their Spider-Man poster, so they don't have the regular poster to put up. So somebody drew, one of their employees drew a poster, like a makeshift. It's just a picture of Spider-Man, you know, that he drew.
1: Sure.
0: Looks like something. I mean, it's pretty good. It's okay, you know. And they put it up. Well, somebody took a picture of it, and now it's like, oh, look at this. And it goes, a lot of people, it goes viral and everything. And I just thought, who cares? I mean, what worries you? I'm sure I've seen that, some janky poster or sign at the theater in Ashboro in 1986, and everybody just walked right by and looked. Well, somebody drew Spider-Man. You know, it's not.
1: Yeah.
0: Now, it's like, oh, we care that this guy drew Spider-Man. Only halfway decent.
1: You just know? Don't know what's going to go viral. I mean, we've had that discussion many times.
0: I know.
1: And even Chris Kelly would say, what do we need to do to go viral? And I'm like, it never makes sense.
0: No, it stuff doesn't matter.
1: Like this. Like some, and all it took was probably one person who was walking by as they left, thought, that's kind of funny. Mm-hmm. Snapped the picture, and now it's got a billion shares.
0: But it's like, why? It's just a guy who drew Spider-Man not that well. That's all it is. And I believe I have seen that at the theater when I was 15 years old going to the theater because they didn't get their poster in or whatever, so somebody just drew it. This was in Canada, and the guy went viral. Now people are like, I'll give you an art scholarship.
1: Oh, my God.
4: Oh, man.
0: What are we doing here, you know? By the way, we were talking about more entertainment stuff. You're a Joe Jonas fan.
4: Yeah.
0: I'm a Nick Jonas guy. You know this. Of all the Joe Bros.
4: You like the abs.
0: Yeah. I like the abs on Nick Jonas. I've seen him. He's one that could probably buy a guitar that I was selling on Facebook Marketplace. And again, I would not know who. If he came walking up, I'd be like, here you go.
4: But if he lifted up his shirt and showed his abs, you would recognize those.
0: Nick Jonas. Nice to meet you. I would. Yeah. Oh, those are Jonas abs. I bet of all the celebrities, I would know about 5% that actually, if they bought something from me on Facebook and came to my house.
1: I would say lower, lower for you.
4: I'd say
1: lower.
4: 1%.
0: One out of 100.
4: And they'd have to be of older age.
0: I don't appreciate that.
1: Well, yeah.
0: They'd have to have been on Friends.
1: Okay. Yeah, any friend shows up.
0: Or Seinfeld. I would know that. Yeah.
1: Tom Cruise.
0: I'd know him.
1: It'd have to be big celebrities.
0: It would. Even big name. I bet if Timothy Chalamet came walking in, I'd probably...
1: You'd think one of your son's friends was visiting. he went back to school.
4: You can just text him.
1: Yeah. No, I'm here about the table. Oh, all right. Come on. Okay.
0: You're right.
1: I am looking for something to put all my awards on. Oh, what do you do?
0: I'm an actor. What are you doing? Like a barn dinner theater? Yep. What are you doing? Like some local community theater?
1: Oh, I've acted too, actually.
0: Yeah, I've done some acts, right? Yeah. Let me give you some pointers here. Let me show you a few things you can do.
1: Pull up your latest work.
0: Yeah.
1: Oh, what's this?
0: So, I thought the guy that sold the guitar, I thought you're supposed to meet him in a safe location. They met at his house and Riley Green came by. Yeah, I've never sold anything on Facebook Marketplace, but I've always been told, go to the police station.
1: Some people, though, they don't mind. They'll do porch pickup and things.
0: Mm-hmm.
4: And for things like if you want a couch, you have to go to their house to buy it.
0: No doubt. I've got a, and we're getting ready to try. My wife is going to navigate the waters of Facebook Marketplace. We have a bar that's very nice, very heavy, but just not a place for it in our house. It was my wife's mother's.
1: Okay.
0: So we're going to sell it. It's in the garage right now. So we're going to sell it, and she's going to dive into Facebook Marketplace.
1: She's going to be... so insulting is the best way I can put it.
0: Mm-hmm. At the price?
1: Whatever price she puts up there, somebody's going to come in with an absolutely unbelievably insulting low price.
0: Is that what people do?
1: Yes. All the time, yeah.
4: You if have she to puts, highball it.
1: Yeah. If she puts it up there for $250, somebody's going to come in and be like, I'll give you $10 and I'll pick it up.
0: $10?
1: Yeah, that's what people do. Yeah.
0: It's like a yard sale. Mm-hmm. It's like an online yard sale.
1: Or she's going to get a ton of messages that'll say, is this still available?
0: Yeah.
1: She'll say yes, and they'll never reply again.
0: And they don't. That's what Facebook Marketplace is.
4: It's awful.
0: Is it really?
4: I mean, yeah. Sometimes you as the consumer, you'll message somebody and say, is this available? Mm. And they'll say yes. And then you say, okay, can I come pick it up? Or something like that. And then 3 months later, after you've already bought another one from somebody else, they go, did you still want this?
1: It's like, I never heard back from you.
0: Oh, really?
4: And they're like, sorry.
1: I had to work.
4: Yeah, they say I had to work for 3 months.
0: For 3 months?
4: They had to work, yeah.
0: God, that's... unbelievable.
1: I can't wait to hear, but warn your wife that...
4: I mean, she should do it for the great stories.
0: Yeah, just for that? Yeah, she's saying she's going to do it anyway.
1: And it's going to be something, trust me. My brother-in-law does this all the time on Facebook Marketplace. Mm. If you say it has to be picked up, they're going to have a sob story. I can't pick it up.
0: Oh, really?
1: My brother-in-law's disabled, and we only have one van. And if you can, I need you to bring it to me.
0: Oh, I know. There'll be I can't do that.
1: My brother-in-law always says, he's like, there's always a story on why they can't get it.
0: Is it even worth it, or should just have somebody come haul it away?
1: The Rehome store.
0: Will they come pick it up?
1: Most times, yes.
0: That's what I need.
4: But if you want to go viral, like you said, if she gets some good screenshots, you can go viral with that.
0: The other thing I think we should, I'm going to broach this with her. 2 years ago, she said, I want to buy a stationary bike. I said, do it, buy a stationary bike. We did. It's still sitting in the package, also in the garage, not even been unboxed.
1: Now, Rachel and BB have not lived through this. I have before for a long time.
0: Yes.
1: Chuck Norris, God rest his soul, and Christy Brinkley sat in a room in your house, unused.
0: Stared at me. Yep. That was the some sort of stair climber.
1: Oh, it was everything, right?
0: Yeah, it was like an everything.
1: Kind of a total
0: the Total Gym. It was called the Total Gym. And my wife bought the Total Gym, and there was Chuck Norris and Christy Brinkley on the side of the packaging.
1: Mm-hmm.
0: And those beautiful eyes of those two stared at me every day for 3 years.
1: Well, I believe she hate bought it because it was right at the same time that your son saw Christy Brinkley on TV and couldn't believe your wife and Christy Brinkley were the same. Your wife was younger.
0: Brinkley's quite a bit older. And they said on TV, they were like, Ms. Brinkley at 58. I was like, 58, Mom? You ought to do what she's doing.
4: Ouch.
0: Because he didn't know who she was. He didn't know who Christy Brinkley was. And then, of course, my wife said, well, wait till she has some kids.
1: Brinkley, the mother of three. That's one more than you, Mom.
0: I've never seen her angrier.
1: No,
0: so but she hate bought it.
1: Yes. Yep. So and now we've been down this road before where that gym.
0: I know.
4: I think most people do that. I mean, we used to have a Bowflex in my parents' house. That,
0: yeah. I love the Bowflex.
4: It's great for holding clothes.
0: Yeah. I almost bought a Bowflex when I was younger. Zach, you're talking about donating furniture now. Go ahead.
6: Yeah, man. I was just going to say that the DAV will take your donations and they'll come pick them up.
0: Oh, really? Okay. So, I mean, there are options. There are options.
1: Yes.
0: Maybe that's better than Facebook Marketplace.
1: It's so much less of a hassle.
0: But there's no money involved.
1: You know,
0: no,
1: I know.
0: Give it away, you know, mm-hmm. And you're trying to make a little money on this thing.
1: Well, you might be able to make some money on the stationary bike. That's...
0: Oh, yeah.
7: If it's still in the box.
0: It's in the box.
1: Yeah.
0: It's literally in the box.
1: Mm-hmm. What celebrity's on it? Do you remember?
0: See, he's dead now. Who is it?
7: Tony Little.
0: Is it Tony Little? Is it... Who's the guy that did coke while he was selling stuff all the time?
7: And Billy Mays.
0: Billy Mays. Yeah. I think Billy Mays may be on that thing. I don't know who it was. One of them, anyway. Robert Redford. He's on there.
1: God rest his soul. He was a biker.
0: Joe Jonas revealed on his podcast that sales were so low for an album he put out several years ago, solo sales, that he had a panic attack and he almost never recorded music again. And it was so bad that he had to get therapy for it because his sales were so... Lizzo just said that, too. Her sales were so low after this last one.
1: Yeah,
0: I know. She had to go get therapy.
1: There's a rapper named Rick Ross. He just put out a whole album, and apparently it didn't barely... I mean, he's well-known. Barely charted.
0: Is that the one my son loved his meal at McDonald's?
1: Who's that? No, was that Travis Scott?
0: Travis Scott.
1: Rick Ross is our favorite...
0: Our
1: neighbor. our favorite neighbor who watched... Tyreek Hill's house catch on fire, but still ordered his Wingstop. Now, Rick Ross owns several Wingstops and is buku rich, so he doesn't really need the album sales. Mm-hmm.
4: Right.
0: Right.
1: But it is funny that some of these artists have not, I mean, their albums are tanking.
0: Rick Ross was reporting on the fire at Tyreek Hill's house.
8: Just my opinion. Must be an electrical fire because the smoke is getting thicker and thicker as the fire trucks stand here. More and more helicopters.
0: They were neighbors, and when he described what happened, he got a plug in.
8: I had some Wingstop wings on the way being delivered, but as y'all can see, they said it was a minor fire over at Miami Dolphins wide receiver Tyreek Hill crib. That's right across the street from one of my cribs. As long as everybody's safe, that's more important than my lemon pepper wings, my ranch dressing, and my roasted corn, trust me.
0: Brilliant.
1: Imagine your home is on fire and you look over and your neighbor is sitting there eating wings.
4: Lemon pepper wings.
1: Just watching
7: praying
1: it
7: for you, Reek.
1: Just watching it burn. I mean,
0: I heard it.
1: Do you even have the energy to hit them? Because you know you can't believe what's happening.
0: I know. It's like, oh, these
1: he just holds up a wing as your entire life burns.
0: So sorry.
7: I'm glad they made it through. New flavors on the way.
0: That's way more important than these lemon pepper.
7: My corn, my roasted corn.
0: That good copyright-protected garlic sauce I got over here. Yeah. I heard a guy do that the other day. I was listening to sports talk radio, and he was talking about the WNBA. You know how everybody is now. And he's like, you know, most people don't care about the WNBA with prices as high as they are. We're just looking to get through the day. You've maybe had to start a side business like I did with my new fantasy football podcast that you can get online. And I was like, what? He's like, yeah.
7: Available you go all the time.
0: Over at fantasystuds.com.
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9: Morning radio is supposed to be funny. Still can't explain why these guys are on. You're listening to the Two Guys Named Chris show.
0: BB Shea spent $33 on snacks at the theater when he saw the Spider-Man movie the other day. You know, my son, similar experience. He went Friday night, I told you. He liked the movie, by the way, a lot.
7: It's a good movie.
0: This is the new Spider-Man. It's breaking records still. You know, my wife and I were thinking about this yesterday. It's made like $1.6 billion worldwide. The other movie, the Odyssey movie.
1: It's made over a billion.
0: Over a billion worldwide. And it's like, is it because, I mean, you know, how many people really see it? And how much is it because they spend so much money on the tickets now? It's got to be
7: that's
0: money.
7: What I wonder.
0: Yeah.
1: Especially since everything's in IMAX now, too.
0: Exactly.
1: So your ticket that used to be 10
0: could be 25.
1: Could be easily.
0: Mm-hmm. So they're making their money
7: The new Spider-Man movie has not been in IMAX yet.
0: Really?
7: It when Christopher Nolan made The Odyssey, he signed a 2-week deal with IMAX to have it exclusively in IMAX.
0: Ooh.
7: So I think Spider-Man just, if it is in IMAX, it just started IMAX.
0: Oh, so it's going to make even more.
7: Possibly, yes.
0: Would you go back to see it in IMAX after seeing it regular?
7: No, I saw it in regular. It was great.
0: But my son's, he liked the movie a lot, but he said, I bought the small popcorn. It was $13. And I was like, I know, it's ridiculous.
1: I was going to ask BB, so you spent, what did you say, $33?
7: $33.
1: Break it down for us.
7: All right, I got Bunch of Crunch,
1: okay,
7: small popcorn, small Diet Pepsi, and a bottle of water.
0: He went by himself. He's off movie
1: stats.
0: He's off movie stats.
7: It was more expensive than the tickets.
0: But I told you the last time I went. And I've only been, what did I see in the theater? Obsession. And the guy and his girlfriend or wife in front of us, he was wearing a coat in July. And they were like, yeah, what's inside your coat? We need to see your coat. And he's like, nothing, man. And so he dumped it out. And there was the popcorn. You know, everything falls onto the floor. And they're like, oh, my God, how'd that get in there? We had no idea.
1: Oh,
0: so
1: yeah.
0: They're checking you now.
4: But so, I've never had them go through my purse.
0: The purse is like, because it's a woman's, is off limits.
4: Yeah,
0: you can't go
4: through, because then, yeah, I just put tampons on the top and make everybody uncomfortable, and then they wouldn't do anything.
1: Yes. That's a genius idea. That's how you do it.
4: I have a very large purse that I use when I go to the movies.
0: One tampon at the theater costs you $12.
1: They should do that. You want to know how you make them even less? That. Open the purse and just look at them and go, heavy flow. Just see them
0: move on,
1: rumble.
0: All right, you're in theater 14. Just go. I'm having one of those, what do they call it? A gusher day.
1: Gusher day.
0: I'm having a gusher day.
1: Sorry, gusher day.
0: I cannot hear that on TV.
1: Go ahead.
0: And there's some medication. Now, I don't know what it is that it says, you know how they always have the medications on TV, they will list the side effects, And it says, could have pain and swelling around the anus and genitals. And I'm hearing that all.
1: Oh, I have that.
0: You're not on medication?
1: No.
0: Call a doctor if you notice pain and swelling around the anus and genitals.
4: Yeah, just tell me in the doctor's office when you're prescribing me the medication.
0: Please. I keep hearing that on some medication that's on TV now. I'm like, enough already. BB Shea says he's off snacks at the theater. $33 is too much.
1: That is excessive.
0: Ridiculous. It's crazy. Grady, you're talking about popcorn at the movies and the price of it. Go ahead, Grady.
10: Yeah, I had a friend of mine years ago. We'd go to the movies, and she would take a purse, empty it, put in foil, pop popcorn right before we left, put it in there, seal it in the foil. We'd go right to the theater.
0: What a smart idea. That's,
1: wow.
0: What an idea. You've got a vat of popcorn right there. I love that, Grady.
1: Now, is this one of those cases, BB, where they wanted you to get the large of everything for like a dollar more?
0: That's what my son said. My son said he wanted the small popcorn, which was like $12 or $13. The large is $14. So he said, I should have just gotten the large, but you don't want all that popcorn.
7: It's way too much popcorn.
0: But you get free refill, but you don't need it.
1: You don't want, especially if you're alone.
7: And I don't want to get up during the movie to go refill it.
0: You know, we've had some people say, though, they'll go and buy $14 worth of popcorn at the theater and take it home.
1: Fill it up as they leave. Say, fill it up now.
0: Yeah, that's what you do. Yeah, that you get the refill on the way out, and then you've got it at home. Do you get butter on it?
7: Oh, yeah, of course.
1: Judgy.
4: Well, of course you got butter on it.
1: We've reached the pizza of this week.
0: Yes.
1: If your gout flares up, he's going to be like, remember you had Bunch of Crunch and popcorn.
7: The butter was a good idea.
4: He'll be out on Wednesday.
0: What's Bunch of Crunch? Is that something?
1: It's the only place to get it is the theater.
7: Like little pieces of Crunch bar. And I put it in the popcorn.
1: And it's the best place is the theater. Otherwise, it tastes terrible in the outside world.
0: So you've got buttery popcorn and Bunch of Crunch mixed in.
7: Yes.
1: See you at the gym.
0: You better go an extra day. You better go an extra day this week, brother. Turbo Ted, you're talking about food at the movies and what it costs. Go ahead.
11: I was going to tell you that my daughter's high school basketball team, years ago, they're going to the movies as a group. Everybody brings something. We're not going to buy concessions, right?
0: Right.
11: So everybody starts pulling stuff out when they're in the movie, licorice and candy and pop and whatever. A girl named Kylie whips out of her big baggy sweatpants a loaf of French bread.
1: Love it.
0: Is that French bread in your bag? It is. Wow, I love that too. I'm okay with that. Thank you, Turbo Ted. Appreciate it. I'm against stealing. Is that stealing?
7: No.
0: I guess no.
4: Well, it's smuggling. Smuggling, yeah.
7: Yeah. And I want to support. I really do. I want to support the theater, but come on, man.
0: That's
7: $33
0: crazy.
7: For all that.
0: I agree with you 100%.
1: I mean, that's why I think when I rent a movie for $20 at home, people are like, that's too much. I'm like, I argue that now. Look at what it costs for snacks and.
0: Well, the ticket was $11, which BB Shea said he thought was reasonable. I still think the movie should be $5 for a matinee and $8 for an evening.
4: What are your feelings on alcohol at the movie theaters?
0: I don't like it.
4: I love it.
0: I bet you do. I don't like it. It's so foreign to me. The first time I ever saw it, like one time I went in there was like cheesecake and alcohol and all, like beer. I've never done it at the
1: like theater. The fold down tray. I mean, you get a whole meal.
0: Yeah, yeah. I've never been at one for
4: we
0: that.
4: We had a theater here recently closed, mm-hmm. and you could order wine there.
0: Yeah,
4: and nobody there knew how to pour wine,
0: mm-hmm.
4: and they asked me if I wanted a single or a double,
0: mm-hmm.
4: and they poured me a pint glass of wine.
1: Oh my God!
4: Yes, they did, and because I was like a double, of course, you know.
1: Really?
4: And they had no idea what they're doing, and so, you know, they're out of business now. So
0: well, they are. Well, do you know when I was young? There, of course, there was no beer in theaters. So, like when I was in high school and stuff, we'd go see movies, and inevitably it would be packed on a Friday night. I mean, mm-hmm. there's nothing else to do. It was packed. And inevitably, somebody would have a beer in there, and you'd hear them accidentally, they'd put it down under their foot, and they'd accidentally

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1: Two guys named Chris.
0: Was it Aldi you said you liked their Cinnamon Toast Crunch better?
2: Yeah, their knockoff is better.
0: The knockoff is a better product than the regular stuff.
2: And that's like that for several things at Aldi.
0: It's true. I mean, they do a nice job.
2: They have whales instead of goldfish. The whales are great. I'm telling you.
1: Two guys named Chris. Mornings and nights. Rock 92.
0: Here's the 10-year-old who made a cake for the Maryland County Fair cake auction. I guess county fairs are starting up across
2: the season.
0: It's the time. Ours is later. They're like October. But some of them are in the summer. So there's a 10-year-old named Herb Martin IV. And he stayed up until 2 a.m. perfecting a lemon blueberry buttercream cake that won the auction. Biggie Hilo, very rare. Hilo, how much was paid for one buttercream cake made by a 10-year-old at the Maryland County Fair?
3: $100.
0: Higher.
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0: Higher.
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0: Lower.
3: Okay.
0: Don't be ridiculous.
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0: That's right.
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5: This kid is sick, right?
0: No.
5: No. I mean, like, we're clearly, like, raising money
6: this
5: for something
6: for
5: here,
6: charity?
5: Right?
0: It raises money for future events at the fairgrounds, and they raised $100,000 in the cake auction, but $15,000 was for him.
2: I hope the cake sucked. I hope it was terrible. I hope it was dry.
5: I bet it
2: was bad.
0: A 10-year-old's buttercream lemon cake.
5: So he doesn't get a piece of it.
0: No, I guess not. It all goes to the charity for future events at the fair. I guess some really kind person with a lot of money to them. Well, you know, one time I was the auctioneer or the MC for an art auction.
6: All right. Wow. Yeah. You're so distinguished.
0: Yeah. So as a joke, this was suggested by a colleague, Chris Dem. My son was 5, and there were all these great pieces of art that people were bidding on. Here, right down here, you know. This is at a house down here in the artisan district.
5: Yes.
0: And I go in and I host and everything. We have this big dinner and everything. This was many years ago when money was really flowing.
5: Yeah.
0: Okay. So a lot of people were there to buy these nice pieces of art. So at the beginning, I said, well, the first auction item, and I'd had my son draw this thing, and I called it Red Monster. And this was Chris Dim's suggestion. It got a laugh. I was like, here's the first, you know, it's for my 5-year-old son. It's ha, ha, ha. So the auction ends. We do all the items. And a lady sitting in the front row said, well, what about your son's piece? And I was like, oh, yeah, okay. Here's my son's piece. And the woman goes, I'll give you $1,000 for it. Because it was for charity. And then others started bidding. Well, it sold for like $10,000. I know.
2: My Lord.
0: They kept upping each other. And because it was $10,000 for charity. And so for the Arts Guild. And so my son's painting sold for $10,000. And they did an article on it in the paper.
2: Oh.
0: I know.
6: And you didn't push him to become an artist.
0: No. No, I did not. And even then, I knew the art was absolutely... what you wanted the cake to be, that's what the painting was. That's what the painting was.
5: Do you think
0: was.
5: It's framed somewhere in someone's house?
0: I think it's in a dumpster.
6: You don't think that's a good conversation piece?
0: I think it was in a dumpster that night. I do.
5: You don't think it went home?
0: I don't know. It was clearly a bad painting by a child, and she paid $10,000 for it to raise money for the
5: You don't think it's framed, and they go, where is he now, not realizing he's about to blow up a couch?
7: In a good way.
5: In a good way. Yeah.
0: Not like blow up. Yeah. Not like blow. He bought a blow up couch. No, that's a good question. Where is that painting today? There's another cake in the news. Kylie Jenner celebrated her 29th birthday with a cake shaped like her own torso. It was Jesus. A human being cake. What do you call that? Audacity?
5: That's audacity. But she has a lot of it anyways.
0: Well, she does. Is she the young billionaire? She's 29, she's a billionaire.
5: She's dating Timothée Chalamet.
0: Oh, yes. She's the one that is keeping him from the Oscar.
5: Correct.
0: Because if anybody's dating a Kardashian, they're not winning the Oscar.
6: Well, they do things like make cakes shaped like their torso.
0: Shaped like their own torso. Remember, a few years ago, they had a... there was a controversy when, who's the actor who was, golly, he was Doogie Howser.
5: Neil Patrick Harris.
0: He had a big Halloween party. What did he have out there?
5: He had an Amy Winehouse cake.
0: Yeah. Or was it cake or like a deli display or something?
5: One of the two.
0: Something like that.
5: You could eat off of it.
0: And she had just died.
6: Oh, no. It was right after she died?
0: Yeah, she had died.
5: It had been a few years, not enough to make her out of salami. No.
0: Yeah. It was a salami. It was a bunch of salami.
5: Yeah.
0: It was Amy Winehouse. And the reason it came up even was like somebody took a picture of him and somebody else in front of it. And nobody said anything. And then like a year later, they were like, hey, why is Amy Winehouse?
5: Yeah. You know, death is all about time. Abraham Lincoln salami. Funny.
6: It's okay.
5: Yeah. 6 years after Amy Winehouse dies, not enough time.
0: I agree. Although even an Abe Lincoln salami to me would be, that'd be all right, I guess.
5: Yeah.
0: I guess that would be okay.
5: I mean, let's say it's President's Day themed. You walk in, you're like, oh, Abe Lincoln salami. It's,
0: cheese out of Abe Lincoln or something.
6: It's all just hard to be the first one to ruin
0: it. That's right, yeah.
5: I believe he had other dead celebrities.
0: He did.
5: And, of course, it was all meant to
0: be Halloween.
5: It's Halloween, yeah, yes. Yeah. But they really zoomed in on Amy Winehouse. Because I believe like somebody had eaten like part of her face.
0: That's right. Yeah. Her face had been eaten.
5: Yeah.
0: And somebody noticed it, like zoomed in on it on social media. And it was Neil Patrick Harris's.
5: He had to come out and be like, sorry. Sorry, y'all hate fun.
0: He did. He was like, not enough time. That's right. Comedy is tragedy plus time.
5: It was a cake.
0: It was a cake?
5: It's the second thing.
0: It was deli.
5: It's still, when you put in Neil Patrick Harris, it's still the second thing that comes up. Amy Winehouse cake.
6: Are there pictures of it?
0: Probably so.
5: I'm sure somewhere. It just says in 2011, he and his husband hosted a Halloween party that featured a graphic buffet display styled to look like the corpse of singer Amy Winehouse.
0: It was like,
5: she had only died 3 months prior.
0: Ooh.
6: Not enough time.
0: What's the I think even today.
5: You could do it today.
0: No, you think for Amy Winehouse?
6: Today. Yeah, I think so.
5: You're good now. We're talking 15 years.
0: So. Yeah. I don't think, but if somebody who's a celebrity overdoses, I don't think you can do a cake like a corpse of Amy Winehouse. Even today, I don't think that flies.
5: Styled to resemble the decaying corpse of Winehouse, complete with her signature beehive hair and fake rotting skin and flesh.
0: Like you, BB Shay, you're a Tupac Shakur man. Yeah. I think if I had a Halloween party and had a Tupac cake with, you know, blood, I don't think that works.
5: I think you could get away with it more now than, I don't know, 10 years ago.
0: I don't know about that. Even after years have passed, I don't think that's right.
5: I love his apology. So typical. It was regrettable. It remains regrettable. Amy Winehouse was a once-in-a-generation talent, and I'm sorry to hurt her image this way.
6: Did he say at any point, this is not who I am?
5: That's the only thing missing.
0: Some bake. But he knew, and he stood right in front of it for that picture, too. I mean, the picture got out there. It was several months later when somebody's like, hey, how come there's a picture?
5: Hey, that beehive hairdo looks familiar.
0: That was awful. I'm not sure you could get away with that. Even after she's been dead 15 years. That's too long to me. Too short a time even still. It's in poor taste. This segment is all about cakes. My God, you had the kid that sold the cake for $15,000. You had the cake from Kylie Jenner, her own body, and then the Amy Winehouse cake. One more note on football. B.B. Shay says he's not that excited about the season. Would this change your mind? Carrie Underwood is coming back with her Sunday Night Football rendition. And she's redone it. She says this will be the most rock-centric version of this song for Sunday Night Football.
5: They're pretty rocking.
0: I agree. They redo it about every 3 years. And Joan Jett still gets royalties off this. This is her song. I read just today that yesterday, Carrie Underwood showed up at her church in Nashville and started singing with the choir. for the first time in a while.
5: I bet the other women in the choir hated that.
6: Yeah.
5: Oh, yes. Oh, she just shows up, starts singing, beat it, Wonderwood. You ain't here every week for practice. You ain't here Tuesday. You ain't here Wednesday, Thursday. You're going to walk in.
7: She just walked in and took a mic and said, all right, I'll do it.
5: That's like Chris Dem coming in right now and being like, hey, just thought I'd come in for all that.
7: Would, oh, man, that would piss me off. What'd you say Friday?
5: F Chris Dem. Coming in here taking a microphone.
7: Yeah, she just showed up at her church in Nashville and said, all right, I'll join the party.
5: Oh, sorry, y'all. I'm home. No.
7: The congregation loved it,
5: but the choir members are salty.
7: No, you
5: salty.
7: Don't do that big time.
5: They didn't like that one bit.
7: Mm-hmm. Lisa had a solo canceled.
5: That's right. Robert Plant of Led Zeppelin showed up unexpected at a youth chess tournament in England and played against a 17-year-old named George Walker. He was there to support a family member, but he's like, yeah, I'll sit down and play a little chess. This is Led Zeppelin's Robert Plant. They were playing each other, and Plant looked at his watch and said, I gotta go. So the kid won by default. He had to withdraw after
2: this
5: an hour.
2: Pisses me off. He's doing everything but singing.
5: Oh, Robert,
2: do what we want you to do,
5: Robert
2: man.
5: Plant.
2: Yes.
5: Yeah. He's all over the place.
2: You, I hate this.
5: You don't like that he showed up?
2: No, I don't. I don't like it when celebrities just show up places.
5: See, I do. I feel like I'll never see. I told Biggie with this once. And I want to be sitting at, you know, some sports trivia night over at J.P. Looney's, although they closed. Some sports bar. Uh-huh. And Bruce Springsteen walks in and says, I'm going to do a few.
7: I thought this place closed. Am I dead? J.P. Looney's has been around in 20 years.
5: Not since Amy Winehouse.
7: No, yeah.
5: No, I want to be sitting at a sports bar playing sports trivia with 20 other people. And Springsteen walks in and says, let me do a couple of bars here.
7: The dream.
5: Billy Joel or something. Let me play the piano.
7: You'd have to be in a New York City. That might happen.
5: Yeah,
7: you know, that's where suddenly Paul McCartney walks in and is like, do you mind?
5: Didn't Mick Jagger do it in Nebraska or somewhere at a small... But he didn't play.
7: When
5: he just
7: the
5: was
7: Stones
5: there.
7: Toured, he would go to small bars.
5: Yeah, but he didn't play.
7: And just, no, he'd just walk in and have a beer. And a lot of the fun part was most of the people never...
5: Didn't even know.
7: No, there was in Charlotte, North Carolina.
5: He was in
7: a
5: there.
7: Great picture of him outside of a busy bar, and nobody knows it's him.
5: That's right. That's the only way I'm going to see McCartney or Mick Jagger or Springsteen anymore, because I don't go to crowds.
7: No.
5: So I'll have to be in some little... Unless they walk into my living room. I keep waiting. I keep waiting.
7: Or they stop by to play pickleball.
5: Pickleball! Pickleball. I thought I was going to meet Matthew Perry playing pickleball. I really had that premonition. Because he played.
6: Yeah, you know, and I mean, it could have happened.
5: And here we're Friends fans, you know. And he was like a big pickleball player, and I thought... I'm going to play him.
6: It's going to happen someday.
5: It's going to be awkward because I'm going to beat him with my little cross shot. You know, I do
7: you
5: a
7: had
5: cross...
7: it all planned out in your head.
5: I do a backhand cross court dink that's with the best of them, and I just felt like I was going to get, didn't I? Really didn't. And then he died. God, how much audacity is this? When he first died, I was like, well, I guess I won't play pickleball with him.
6: You didn't make a cake with him on it, though, did you?
7: I was going to say.
6: A salami display.
7: Yeah, at least Neil Patrick Harris has you beat.
5: Yeah.
7: He heard and thought, Halloween.
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5: It's funny when your yard starts to not look like your yard anymore. 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Now it's lush, beautiful, trimmed, green, and with no weeds. And that's all thanks to Growing Green. I found out about Growing Green in the winter, early spring of this year. 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I said, boy, I hope so, because nobody else has been able to. 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
0: I'll tell you another observation we just made. I loved this. BB Shea and I never were talking about it. We were watching the local news. Most people, at least on the local news, are trash. Don't you think that's true?
6: Not like the people they interview on the streets. Yeah.
0: Most people, I feel like if you just give a little effort to not be trashy, you're beating like 75% of the world.
7: You are. And I have firsthand experience of this as well now over the last few years of living below an Airbnb. Mm. And let me tell you, trash has no income level.
0: Yeah, that's right. You can be trashy.
7: You can be trashy when you're rich.
0: Yeah.
7: You can be trashy when you're poor.
0: Yeah.
7: And I've seen tons of it.
0: That when you moved in, your living situation now is you live on the bottom floor of a place, and the top is rented out to different people for different periods of time.
7: Yeah, Airbnb, yeah.
0: And when you did that, I didn't realize that you were going to be seeing all those different parts of humanity. You've had drug busts.
7: I've been part of police raids, prostitution,
2: hot nurses.
7: That was the best. Off.
0: But the guy that peed on your head. Yeah.
7: I mean, when I moved in there, I thought to myself, this shouldn't be too many stories.
0: Yeah.
7: You know, it's unbelievable.
0: I thought the same. I didn't see that coming. You know, the thing, like, okay, the guy that peed on your head, That's trash.
7: And he's rich. That's trash. Rich.
0: And he's rich.
7: Yeah.
0: He's drunk and he pees mm-hmm. off the deck onto you.
7: Yeah.
0: Onto your area. And that is trash.
7: Yeah. You know, that's even a trashy his own person. Girlfriend called him that when I confronted him about it.
0: Exactly.
7: Yeah.
0: And BB Shea's point is, like you see on the local news, I mean, if you really just watch it, most of the people they talk to, it's like, oh, that's trash. There's trash, you know. Mm-hmm. And BB Shea's point is, you know, you don't have to go on there.
7: It's totally optional. You can say no.
0: You can say no. That's mm-hmm. right. There's a stand-up piece. We'll play a little bit of it here from Patton Oswalt. Is the show Cops? It's not still on, is it?
6: They've rebooted Cops. Mm-hmm.
0: He loved Cops.
7: Great.
0: And he was talking about the mass of humanity that is on.
17: Funniest show on TV for me has always been Cops, because nothing is funnier than white trash under pressure. You know, that show rules. It's just, what's amazing about that, what's really sad about that show is that the funniest part are the domestic violence segments. You know, when you see that cop tooling along and in the bottom part of the screen it says 6:41 p.m. domestic disturbance, you're like, oh yes! People are gonna be losers! You know, and it's always the same couple too. You know, they got married in high school and now they hate each other and they're living in a trailer park and he's got that ill-fitting 1981 Quiet Riot Tour t-shirt on and she's just a big pancake stack-shaped mass of undeodorized flesh and a house coat and little mutant germ babies running around. Ah! Beautiful, man, you know? And which, I mean, it's funny enough watching these losers getting hit with hoses and thrown into police cars, but then there's this surreal element to the show that makes it even better, and that's the fact that when you see these losers getting arrested, that means that later on, when they sobered up and, you know, had a hot shower and, you know, a nice meal and some sleep, they sat in a room while they were at the peak of whatever their mental capacity may be, and they watched a videotape of themselves being arrested and then approved its use on national TV. Isn't that amazing?
0: There's your point. Yes. That's your point right there.
7: Yeah, show that.
0: You got me drunk. You got me shirtless. My belly flopping out. Patton Oswalt goes on to say, yep, I approve.
7: Do it.
0: Sure.
2: But think of all the amazing television moments that were gifted to us based on people approving to be on the news.
0: All those viral moments of, you know, they raping everybody up in here.
2: Sweet Lord Jesus, it's a farm.
0: It's a farm.
7: Yeah. You know, and, you know, we know some local news cameramen, and I've always said, you guys, how do you know? And they're like, you just know.
0: But see, I think the reason that happens is because most of us are trash.
7: Yeah.
0: And Biggie's right. I don't think it matters. The rich guy peed off the deck when he was drunk, you know?
2: We all have trashy tendencies. We all have every trashy single person tendency. In this room
0: I think that's right.
2: Yes.
0: That's right.
18: I've got peanut butter spoons
2: thank
18: in my
2: you.
18: Car.
7: Peanut butter spoons. Okay.
2: Yes.
7: Trashy. Prime example.
18: It's trashy.
6: Well, and a lot of times they interview you when something's going on, say, in your neighborhood. And I'm always that person that's standing out there trying to figure out what happened. So they see me and they can ask me. Mm-hmm.
0: That's right.
7: Let me give you the latest version of trash from my home.
0: Please.
7: I've sent you this picture now. I sent it to BB Shea and Red Rachel.
0: All right.
7: We just had some tenants leave.
0: Mm-hmm.
7: They were there for a few weeks.
0: Mm-hmm.
7: And as they left, they sent a message to my landlord and said, by the way, we rolled up the living room rug because it has so many stains on it.
0: Oh, yeah.
7: And she's like, excuse me?
0: Okay.
7: So no one knew what that meant. Well, yesterday.
0: So there weren't stains on it before then?
7: No.
0: Okay.
7: No, this was a nice, clean living room rug. And so yesterday, one of her friends goes by who also does the cleaning up there.
0: Mm-hmm.
7: And she's on the phone with me. She's like, where is this rug? Well, they had taken it, rolled it up, smelled. It's covered in piss is what it is.
0: Right,
7: it's pee.
0: Dog
7: pee.
0: Yeah.
7: The whole house smelled like dog pee, apparently.
0: Mm.
7: And so they rolled it up and then tried to hide it in a hallway. Yeah. And there was also apparently something that resembled lubricant
0: sexual
7: on the from
0: sexual
7: the young man on one of the sheets.
0: Oh god.
7: Yeah, I mean it's just people just don't trash. Yeah.
0: They don't take care. It's not theirs. No. I'm gonna take care of it. That's trashy.
7: That is, and I mean especially but then their thing was, which I love, they're like, well, rug was already like that.
0: No.
6: All of the rugs were already stained.
0: Nah. Doesn't ring true.
7: No. The rug was not like
6: and
7: that.
6: And that substance was already on the bed, by
7: yes,
6: the way.
7: Of course.
0: Lube.
7: Yeah, and people just leave towels. Like, I know in hotels you just leave towels, but I'm amazed how many people just leave towels around. Like she said yesterday, she's like, oh, every towel's been used. They're just all over the place.
0: Again, I think if you just do a little bit, you can really separate yourself from most people. I think if my dog had peed on, I'm looking at your picture of this rug. If I had left something that stank, I would have probably just bought a new rug and put it out. You know, like a go to wherever.
7: Yeah.
0: Spend $150 on a rug and say, well, I'm so sorry.
7: The night before they were supposed to move out, I thought I was half asleep. I thought I was crazy.
0: Mm.
7: And I could hear like loud banging. Well, they had to move furniture.
0: They could get the rug
7: out. To get the rug out. That is the picture doesn't do the size of the rug justice.
0: Oh, really?
7: But they had to pick up like the couch. Mm-hmm. So that night they were picking up and rolling up the rug and then took it and tried to hide it.
6: Mm-hmm. And
7: these
6: are
7: adults.
6: And
7: these
6: how does that justify, oh, that was already like that. You rolling it up, that totally makes you look guilty.
7: Yeah.
0: Oh,
7: yeah.
0: But you know about that rug.
19: That rug really tied the room together, did it not?
0: Okay.
7: That's exactly,
0: a nice rug.
7: That's exactly what my landlord nice said. She said, I loved that rug.
0: That's right. That's right. So my plan of buying a new rug, you better get one very close to the same color and all that. Because do you think anybody would notice? Would your landlord have noticed? Had I gotten you do this, and then you just, without saying a word, replace it with a similar rug.
7: She would have probably noticed just because she knows, mm-hmm. but she would have appreciated.
0: Yes.
7: She would have said, well, that was very nice of you to do that. Thank you. Now, we have had, I will say this. Of course, you remember the outrageous ones, but we have had good tenants who have said, like, I just want to let you know my dog used the bathroom in this room. Mm-hmm. I've had it cleaned already. I've cleaned it myself, but I just want to let you know if you need, you know, you can keep an additional cleaning fee.
0: Yes.
7: You know,
0: well, see. That you remember too, because somebody actually does what they're supposed to do. You know,
7: that's they haven't all been bad, but you don't remember the good ones.
0: That's if someone does just what they're supposed to do, it's like, oh, that's refreshing. You know, that's different.
7: And I'm telling you, I should be an Airbnb like professional spotter at this point because I can tell trouble just by how they move in.
0: Really?
7: Yeah.
0: You know immediately.
6: You did call it with these.
7: I did call it.
0: Yeah, you said this was gonna be bad.
7: Because they moved in with trash bags and totes.
0: Well, so you know.
7: No real suitcases.
0: Oh, I see. So.
7: And anytime, and I've seen that a few times. Mm-hmm. Like people come and I'm like, oh, trash bags. This is trouble. And I've been right every single time.
0: Trashy.
7: Yeah, very. It's ironic, but it's true.
0: It's trashy.
7: Uh-huh.
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31: We have a few updates on things we've been talking about here today. The diarrhea explosion that's going on across the United States that is somehow connected to Taco Bell. Just got an email from Two Will Hardo, who says Taco Bell has been associated with explosive diarrhea since day one.
6: That's what I'm saying.
31: You know, he agrees with you.
32: Listen, there's a meme that went around for a while, and I totally agree with this.
31: Mm-hmm.
32: People who get diarrhea from Taco Bell are weak. They have weak stomachs.
31: Hardo says, if you go to Taco Bell and don't get diarrhea,
32: I stand with the people who created this meme, and I agree.
31: You agree.
32: If you get diarrhea from Taco Bell, you have a weak stomach. Those of us who have eaten Taco Bell,
31: power through it.
32: Power through.
31: Maybe Rachel's right. Maybe they'll just do just fine. It'll just come right on through.
32: And I'm with BB. I could have that parasite. I wouldn't know.
31: I know.
1: I know.
30: And I think it was so easy to blame Taco Bell because of the diarrhea.
0: Yeah, of course. Obviously.
30: They just needed somebody to pin it on.
0: Probably the big lettuce price that we would pin this on somebody. Yeah, Taco Bell?
32: Yeah,
30: yeah, perfect.
32: Okay, right.
30: But for my whole life, I grew up with friends who'd be like, well, I ate Taco Bell. You know what that means.
32: Here comes diarrhea.
30: And I'd be like, well, I ate Taco Bell too, and I'm fine. I think you have a weak stomach. I think you're weak.
0: You weakling. Mm-hmm.
30: I think Taco Bell is used to weed out those who have weak stomachs.
0: Now, also, this is something we just talked about. So these are all health-related things. A scientist predict that by the year 2100, we'll be eating almost all lab-grown meat. The cows will no longer be used for steaks and burgers and so forth. And Tammy says she has alpha-gal syndrome. She says it's exploding. That's that tick thing?
30: Yes.
0: Where if you eat meat after getting the tick bite, it's like it tastes like rotten food or you can't take it. It's terrible. And you become allergic to meat. Mm-hmm. And that is not the case with lab grown. You could eat the lab. It's not. It's the case with cow. Okay. Bill Gates is behind this. He's developed a lab grown industry. This is the rumor, to engineer meat so he can make profits from it. Other big millionaires, I'm sure, will get into it. You know?
32: Heck yeah.
0: I wouldn't doubt that happens. And we just were talking about Alzheimer's, where they were, you know, Biggie's theory, and my wife's theory too, is that they could cure Alzheimer's, maybe. And they don't, because it's such a big moneymaker. And we were talking about that in the last segment. My wife, sometimes I'll repeat things. A lot of times I talk about y'all when I get home. And I'll say, well, you know.
32: I wasn't there today. You're repeating yourself. Or was he not? No, he wasn't there again today.
0: He really wasn't there again today. I say to her a lot of times.
32: That son of a bitch.
6: You just said that.
32: You called him that yesterday.
0: That's what she said.
32: I mean it again today, well, too.
0: But she'll say, you know, you just told me that 5 minutes ago. Yes, I do.
6: And I meant it.
32: Yes.
0: I wanted to say it again.
32: No, that it bothers me that much.
0: I wanted to say it again. But Biggie was just saying that I have a really good memory, which I do. I remember these little things. Mm-hmm. But, and so sometimes I think I get a false sense of security. Like, I probably won't have to deal with Alzheimer's. But Dean Smith, the coach for North Carolina, had such a perfect memory. He would remember a play from 25 years earlier and run it again because the defense was set up in the same way. I've heard that. And then he died of Alzheimer's. You know, he had the last 10 years of his life.
32: Well, you've just always had, to me, impressed me with, like, you'll know little sports tidbits and you'll say, I remember that game and I remember this and sometimes I remember where I was.
0: Things stick with you, you know, for me anyway. And like somebody will say something, it'll trigger a memory of a story or whatever. Now, I said to everyone here in the room, and now I've looked it up, what do you think you can do to prevent? No, you can't prevent it entirely. But what do you think the recommendations are to try to prevent Alzheimer's? Now, you guys, you're 30-some, you're 20-some, you're 40-something. Biggie's 40-something. So what can you do starting now to try to prevent Alzheimer's?
30: I think just live a healthy lifestyle.
0: That's totally it.
30: Exercise, eat right.
0: Cardiovascular.
30: Read, test your brain.
0: Cardiovascular exercise was number one. Walk, run, get a lot of minutes. I think it keeps the blood flowing through your brain. The puzzles like Wordle and those kinds of things.
30: Yeah.
0: So they say help. And then they said healthy diet, no processed foods, heavy fats do problems for the problem. All those things, it prevents so much. You know, it's surprised they say the same thing about cancer.
32: Yeah. Oh, definitely.
0: I mean, you can't out rule it out entirely, but healthy eating and weight loss.
32: Especially
0: and,
32: cancer, they've said for a long time, you know, that you can do your part by having a healthy lifestyle.
0: So don't smoke, don't drink. Eat healthy, exercise. That is such a cure-all for almost everything.
32: Well, or you can do what I've done, which is just pickle your body so much that nothing.
6: The cancer's terrified of what's can in grow. There.
32: Yeah.
0: One extreme to the other.
6: But it's. I mean, you think about, there was the whole thing with like talc powder and ovarian cancers and stuff like that. So it's not just your diet. It's like every little thing that you come in contact with later, after you've been around it for so long, they're like, oh, by the way, this causes cancer. Roundup.
0: Yeah.
6: So,
0: you're right.
6: So you can try to be as healthy as you want, but you are exposed to cancer-causing things every day.
0: It's true. But to do your part, you could eat really healthy, and you can exercise. My guy just joined the gym.
30: That's right.
0: Here he is. We're gym buddies.
30: Locked
0: now.
30: In.
0: We're gym buddies.
30: I drink the Kool-Aid.
32: Oh, they got your debit card, huh?
30: They do.
0: He's drinking the orange Kool-Aid. Yeah, you never get away from it.
6: You know, you can't get out now.
0: You never get out. You're one of us.
32: You're in.
0: You're one
30: it's
0: of
30: like
0: us.
30: It's like Hotel California.
0: You can check out anytime you want. You can never leave.
32: Do they pressure you to do more days?
0: Oh, yes.
32: I think you can do one more
30: day. They will eventually,
32: That's all I can afford right now. No, I think you can do
6: one more. Is there a requirement that you have to recruit so many people and then they have to recruit so many people?
0: Next.
6: So on and so forth.
0: Oh, yeah. That's what we did. We're a cult. We are we're like one of those, what do they call it? Like
32: cults?
0: Yeah. We're a cult. No, we're going to run ourselves to better health.
32: But let me tell friends. You, I think this is a sign, BB, that you did the right thing because you joined the gym and then you won your lottery yesterday, which pays for
0: a couple of months like at the gym.
32: That's right. Bingo.
0: Perfect. That's there what I go. Thought too. It's like, see, it's karma. He joins the gym. Mm-hmm. Immediately, he wins the lottery. Won $200 yesterday.
32: Pays for it right there.
0: Pays some of the gym fees. That's exactly right. And I said to him, you know, if you cut out lunch, like if you don't go to Chick-fil-A two or three times a week or wherever.
6: Or a day.
0: You can get judgy.
32: You know.
0: That's what I do.
32: If you cut out lunch, then you could afford the gym.
0: The Starbucks drinks for people, you know. You cut those out, you go to the gym instead. It's a healthier way to go. That's what we're trying to do, you know. Although my brother-in-law just injured himself. I guess you could call it exercise. He's walking his dog. And he said... Wait, this is my brother-in-law. He said, he called us, he said, I've broken my leg. And he told his wife, I walked the dog got in my way, I had to step funny, and I've broken my leg.
32: The worst.
0: Okay, so he's broken his leg.
32: My God.
0: He went to the doctor. It was a calf strain.
6: I said, ooh.
32: I said, oh, that's a big difference.
6: You knew that wasn't broken.
32: I mean, at the time, I know the pain, but that's a big difference between broken and strained.
0: You think?
32: Yeah.
0: I mean, that's 100 yards from I broke
32: did
0: my leg.
32: Did he crumble?
0: He did. He went down to the ground.
6: Help.
0: He said, I'm help. His neighbors had come dragging back into the house. He said, help me. And I said, did he break? So we were waiting for like 24 hours. Did he break his leg? Calf strain.
6: Nothing they can do.
0: No. They had to pull the plug. Calf strain. That's what Biggie said about me one time. He said if I were in the hospital with like a broken ankle, he'd say, they told me to go ahead and pull the plug.
32: Yeah.
0: He didn't want to live through
32: it. He broke his ankle. I know what I heard.
0: He doesn't want to live.
32: He doesn't want to be.
0: He doesn't want to be a burden.
6: Do not resuscitate.
0: Andy, you're talking about the explosive diarrhea going across the country. Go ahead.
1: No, I was talking about the dementia.
0: Oh, I'm sorry. I misread it. Apologies. I'm sorry. My eyesight's not good.
6: They can be related.
0: It says dementia, not diarrhea. I want to apologize.
32: Classic mix-up. Poop in the brain, poop in your pants.
0: Apparently. God, you go in for one thing, they treat you for the other. Wouldn't
6: that be
0: terrible?
6: I think I have dementia.
0: Here, take these X-Lax. Take this Imodium.
32: Yeah.
0: Okay, go ahead, Andy. I'm sorry.
1: I was telling B.B. Shade that where I live at in Moore County, we've had such an explosion uptick of dementia. Mm-hmm. They opened up a specialty clinic in either Pinehurst or Southern Pines just for that. Mm-hmm. And like I was telling him, my dad died in January of just regular dementia is what I call it. But then my mom got diagnosed a couple of days after his funeral with that Lewy body dementia, what Robin Williams had. And that is the cruelest stuff. It preyed on her fears. She was hearing voices saying that they had me, which I'm her son, and then her grandchild out the driveway cutting their throats open.
0: Oh, my God. I'm so sorry to hear that. Yeah, that's terrible. I hate you're having to go through
32: if they've
0: that.
32: Opened, so is there something, do they think it's something in that area?
1: Did they? I don't know, but I know you're going to get more of an uptick for people moving. But it has been an explosion. Like, I know 7 or 8 people just since my parents had been diagnosed now with dementia.
0: Man, that's awful.
32: That makes you wonder about, like, your processed foods.
0: Thank you, Andy.
32: And things that have changed through the years.
0: Well, you know, somebody told me recently, America leads the world in, solving cancer because we have the most cancer because of what we eat.
32: Yeah.
0: You know, we eat all those terrible things for us. We get hooked on it early on. I mean, we really do.
32: 100%.
0: I mean, the kids get hooked on McDonald's from 4 years old. And they love it. They want it. It's all processed. I do think that plays into all this. I mean, I'm sure it does. It has to. Every doctor will tell you that. Yesterday, by the way, my wife, this is about our dog. My brother-in-law had hurt his leg walking his dog. Yesterday, my wife brought the dog to pick me up when the air conditioner was being fixed on my van. And so I'm sitting out there in the heat. And I saw when she pulled up. I was like, oh, the dog's with her. So she cracked the window. And she goes, if you open that door, he's going to run out into traffic. And I said,
6: open it.
0: Open sesame.
32: What dreams may come.
0: I mean, I can't tell you how much traffic was going on. And I thought to myself, why did you bring this mongrel beast
32: with
0: you?
32: She's trying to bond with him.
0: And it just, and she said, if you open this door even a crack, I'm afraid he'll run out into this traffic. And I said, well, do you want me to ride home on the roof? What do you want me to do? Because one of us has to get. And so I opened the door and then I caught him. And like, we're in a.
32: I was going
0: to
32: say, just tussling.
0: We're in a headlock.
6: You should strap him in.
32: In the back.
0: We should strap him in.
6: That's why I harness my dog, and if he's in the passenger seat, I just weave the their seatbelt through the back of his harness.
0: That's what we should do.
6: Yeah. Buckle him in, because he's happier that way. He doesn't get all shifted around from movements.
0: Our dog is fine. He rode in the back seat just fine, but then he saw me,
32: you.
0: And he's ready to jump out. Yeah. By the way,
32: there's my guy.
0: Aww. I took him through the parking lot the other day of a grocery store, because that's where our vet is, and boy, I hate to even admit this, but when people were walking by, like Hispanic people, he's barking at them, but not other people.
32: Well,
0: you know, not white people.
32: I think this has been studied, right? I mean, I guess, isn't it that...
0: I don't see a lot of Hispanic people.
32: Well, don't dogs kind of know?
0: Mm-hmm.
32: I mean, aren't they, if they're with their owner, you're white, it's all white people.
0: I think he sees something other than white, and he starts barking.
32: But do you think, like, let's say, a dog that's in a Hispanic family
0: would bark at a white?
32: Yeah, would bark at a white person because they don't see.
0: I've heard of that before.
32: But yeah.
0: When he started doing it, because there was a Hispanic family walking in front of us, and he started barking like crazy. Well, they got into the grocery store, and a white family and several white people crossed, and nothing.
32: What have I told you? Not in public.
0: And I thought... I'm raising a racist dog.
6: A racist dog,
0: I'm
6: yes.
0: raising a racist dog.
32: I think this is a common occurrence for people that they feel like their dog is racist.
6: And dogs, because they don't see color the same we do, so skin tones, they're very sensitive to different skin tones.
0: Perhaps that's right.
32: I'm just going to Google, why is my dog racist?
0: It's possible I'm raising a racist dog.
6: You might not want to read the answer out loud.
0: I hope not, but it is a possibility.
32: I found Mein Kampf in his kennel. I think we need to talk. Why? I think our dog's racist. I think that's just because... No, I found some literature.
0: The literature he's collected in the kennel. We don't want this.
32: This is not good.
0: We don't want this.
32: I don't even know how he got it.
0: Terrible. This is terrible. You have something on racist dogs?
32: I just Googled it.
0: Mm-hmm.
32: Why is my dog racist? And here's what we got. You ready?
0: Because you
32: dogs
0: are.
32: Cannot be racist, as they do not understand human racial constructs. However, they do experience neophobia, which is fear of the unfamiliar.
0: Mm-hmm.
32: If your dog barks at specific types of people, it's usually due to lack of early socialization, a negative past experience, or detecting your own subtle body language of anxiety.
6: There it is.
0: Oh, so, man, look at these Hispanics. I was going to say, so
32: is it where you tensed up because you were like, and your dog just reacted.
6: Oh, my owner is scared right now. Oh,
0: Hispanics.
32: Yeah,
0: the hairs on my arms are standing up. Look at these Hispanics.
32: I like how Google throws that into the end. Like, by the way, you're racist.
0: I quietly lock all the doors.
32: Yeah.
0: Yeah. That's... In the parking lot. And then he starts barking.
32: Sorry, Google.
0: Oh, Dios mío.
32: Yeah.
0: It could be
32: a lack of socialization or
0: you're racist.
6: Just
0: your body language.
32: Oh, my
0: shows
32: God.
0: That you're racist. I don't think this person's racist, but he did heckle an NFL Hall of Famer. And I like how the Hall of Famer handled this. It's Jerry Rice, probably the best receiver of all time. In fact, the best receiver of all time.
32: Yeah.
0: Some say the best football player of all time. He's that good a receiver for the 49ers. He was playing in a celebrity golf tournament. And just as he swung in his backswing, a guy yelled, "Jerry," and right as he hit it, yelled, "Four." Now, this is the guy yelling it. He really hit a decent shot. So Jerry Rice, like, went underneath the partition there, went underneath the rope and said, "Where is he?
32: I love
0: this guy." I do, too. And this is the whole exchange. That's the guy.
2: Yo, hey. Hey.
0: Go get him, Jerry. Which one? He ran him down about 100 yards and scolded him and put his finger in his face. Now, I would have been one of those guys like, "Go get him, Jerry."
32: Which way? Yeah, definitely.
0: Jerry said, "Who is he?" "Green hat, Jerry."
32: Get him, Jerry.
0: "Go get him, Jerry."
2: "I love you."
0: "I love you, Jerry."
32: Yeah. "You show him, Jerry."
2: "You're my favorite."
0: "You're my favorite 49er, Jerry." And Jerry Rice did not let it go. He really, he chased the guy down. The guy was like walking away.
32: Oh, of course, yeah.
0: And he said, "Which one?" And all these people were pointing him out, which I would have been one.
6: Yeah.
0: Been like, "Oh, there he is. That's the guy right there."
6: How old is Jerry Rice now?
0: I'm going to say 55, 58.
6: So he could still beat somebody up.
0: Oh, he's a great shot. You should see him. I was like, "Oh, geez. I mean, he looks like he can play. He looks that good."
5: Yeah, he overreacted here.
0: Oh, you think?
5: 100%. He's not even a professional golfer.
30: Get over it.
0: You know,
30: tee another one up.
0: It was surprising to see him go under the ropes.
30: If he's a professional golfer and this is a big tournament like the Masters, okay, I get it.
0: So if Rory McIlroy did that and like point, you understand.
30: Sure, 100%. More he has so. A reason to. You're messing with his livelihood.
0: Yeah, this is a charity.
30: Jerry Rice is out here for fun. Tee up another one. You're Jerry Rice. Who's going to tell you no?
32: Yeah, but I'm. Yeah, but I kind of like him.
0: You like that he? Yeah, I like didn't
32: when,
0: let it go.
32: I like when the bitches get their come get up. Get it,
30: if you would have turned around and said something, but chasing him down, I mean, scolding him. Like, come
32: but,
30: on, dude.
32: But see, to me, you yelled it, and then you're running away.
0: Mm-hmm. Like the most cowardly act.
30: Yeah, sure. Is. Okay, so, I get that part. But Jerry Rice should. You're let it go.
0: You know, it is. It's like when you deal with people online. Like, do you get down into the fight or do you not? You know, do you go sling the mud or like, you just let it go?
30: Did he really mess you up that much?
0: Like, who's that guy that you love for the Cubs, the center fielder who's so good? Crow Armstrong. Like, a couple of months ago, somebody yelled at him and he yelled back, like, you bitch or whatever. And people got on to him. He's like, I'd do it again. She's yelling stuff at me during the entire game. I feel like the athlete should never really interact with the fan, you know, unless it's a good interaction.
32: Yeah. Sometimes it just feels good to go low.
0: Yeah, it does.
32: Because we're all preached at the whole time.
0: Yeah.
32: You know, always go high, ignore.
0: He didn't.
32: And sometimes it just feels better to go low. Mm-hmm. And you know you're going to get the people who, like BB was saying, that it's like, and you're right, BB, it's a charity golf tournament, but sometimes.
0: But everybody out there was on his side.
32: Yeah, but it just feels good sometimes.
30: Who's going to go against Jerry Rice?
0: Nobody. Yeah.
32: And normally it's little squirmy people like this who yell it and run.
0: You know. If he could have thought in the moment, if he could have handled it with humor, you know, if he could have said something like dropped a line, you know, like, I'm Jerry Rice, I'm not bothered by hecklers, the crowd would have been like, ah, you know, and clap for him and everything. But instead, well, you heard him. And Biggie's right, it does feel good sometimes. Okay.
5: Yo. Hey.
0: Here's my line. Go get him, Jerry. There he is, Jerry. He's over there, Jerry.
5: Which one?
0: I do that every time. If somebody was heckling a baseball player and the baseball player said, who is it? I'd be like, that's Jerry.
6: That must be terrifying, too. I mean, he ran up on him like that.
0: And, oh, God.
6: I mean, he didn't beat him up, but that guy will probably never do that again.
32: Oh, that guy took off. I mean, he had to run him down.
0: Yeah, he did. And he's Jerry Rice. He's running you down. Yeah. Even at 58 years old.
32: And really, it's like, what do you say once he's in your face besides just, sorry.
0: There's nothing else you can say. I'm so sorry, Jerry. You know what I would say if I were him? I'd say, I'm sorry. I thought that would be funny. It's clearly not.
32: Yeah.
0: It's my fault. Can you sign this?
32: Take a selfie.
0: Sign my hat. Well, as long as you're here, Jerry, you want to take a selfie.
32: You can write a-hole on it. I don't care.
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0: Laughter.
1: That is correct. Band of the 90s. Hootie.
2: Yeah, Hootie was good.
1: Boy, Nirvana changed the game, though.
3: Yeah, they did.
1: Hootie was good. Hootie, Band of the 90s. Backstreet Boys.
4: Oh, man.
1: NSYNC.
2: Late 90s.
1: NSYNC. Yeah, that came around later.
2: Late.
1: Yeah, they're like, Hootie? Hootie had a project. What's the number one selling album of the 90s? Hootie?
2: Probably Crack Rear View, by the way.
3: I would bet it's Hootie.
1: I'm going to ask that question on Stairway to 7 soon. All right, look at that. Jana, you have two in a row right. You have five questions to go on the Stairway to 7. You have 54 seconds on the clock. What musician was famous for playing a talk box on the song Do You Feel Like We Do?
0: Oh, my goodness. I can hear the song. I can't think of it.
1: Sorry, and that will end Jana's turn on step three to the Stairway to 7, but it was delightful to talk to her. Okay, let's go to Flounder. He's tried this game before and gotten all the way to step.
2: Okay.
1: I think he's gotten a number 7 before.
2: Yeah, sit up.
1: He's never met everybody. Sit up. All right.
2: This is going to be a challenge here.
1: Sitting up here. Here we go. Hello, Flounder. How are you?
5: Hey now.
1: Good to talk to you. 7 in a row right, and you are the first winner of Stairway to 7. 60 seconds on the clock. In the Rock and Roll Hall of Fame or not? John Denver.
5: Rock and Roll Hall of Fame, John Denver. I'm going to say no.
1: You are correct. Country road, take me home. Put the man in. Let's go. I thought there'd be more rallying around that.
2: Yeah, I don't think
4: Come
1: on now. Dolly Parton's in, for goodness sake.
2: Yeah, but it's Dolly.
1: He died too young.
2: Very.
1: Died too young.
2: Horrible way, too.
1: Best John Denver song. This one?
2: You're playing it.
1: Yeah, man. I don't know. I love Rocky Mountain High, too. Great.
2: That's good, but this is just...
1: Well, this has become like the anthem of everything.
2: All right.
1: 56 seconds on the clock. What song was released first? Layla by Derek and the Dominoes or Stairway to Heaven by Led Zeppelin? Which song was released first, Flounder?
5: Layla.
1: Layla is correct. By 1 year. 1970 for Layla, 1971 for Stairway to Heaven. You're up to step three on the Stairway to 7. You still have 53 seconds on the clock, so time is not an issue yet. Is the name of the girl mentioned in the Elton John song Crocodile Rock Sally, Susie, or Cindy?
5: Susie.
1: Susie is...

0: sit up. Here we go.
1: I'm sure that's what they were doing, holding hands and skimming stones. That's what they were doing down by the river. Right.
2: Well, Elton John.
3: Yeah, that's all they were doing.
1: Okay, good point.
2: Probably is what they were doing down by the river.
1: Good point with him.
2: Yeah. You want to go all the way? You want to have sex?
1: No, I'd rather skim
2: some stones, actually.
3: Are you sure?
1: Trying to perfect my wrist flick.
2: Got it. What was I doing the other day? I was doing something. Oh, I was hitting a pickleball shot. A little inside-out shot. Somebody said, man, you got a limp wrist. I was like, yeah.
1: Thank you.
2: Doing a little sideways shot there, you know. 50 seconds left, Flounder. Step 4 on the stairway to 7. What's the name of the Def Leppard drummer who lost his arm in a car accident?
4: His name is Rick Allen.
2: His name is Rick Allen. That happened New Year's Eve going into 1985, December 31st, 1984. I had to relearn how to play drums.
1: Yes, and it's shocking, I mean, how good he is.
2: I know.
1: I'm sure that first band meeting was awkward, too. Well, sorry, Rick. Guess you gotta go. No, I don't.
2: What?
1: I'm gonna keep drumming, and you're gonna let me.
2: What?
1: Okay.
2: Are we? All right. 3 questions to go. We're up to question number 5 on the stairway to 7. What's the first song Don Henley and Glenn Frey ever wrote?

0: wrote together.
1: Oh my goodness. That'd be early. Desperado.
0: Desperado is right.
2: Well, now you're really sitting up.
3: Now we got it.
4: Your pain in your heart.
0: Great Eagles song here.
4: They're driving.
0: Come on, BB Shay. Second it.
2: Come on.
0: Let's go.
2: That's good.
5: I don't like that tone.
0: I don't either.
2: I like your rendition better.
0: Mine is very, very good. Oh, if I had time, we'd play it. Dang it. 37 seconds on the clock.
5: You have a rendition?
2: Oh,
0: let me pull it out of the annals.
5: Okay. Yeah.
0: This is their closer in concert. I always feel like Don Henley rushes it in concert, though. It's like, all right, let's go. Goes faster. He just stands
2: let's
0: there.
2: Go, hurry.
0: Stands there with the spotlight on him. All right. It's question number 6 on the Stairway to 7. Noel Gallagher of Oasis was influenced and inspired to write the song Wonderwall after listening to a solo album by whom?
1: Oh my goodness. Wonderwall. Solo album. Golly. Album by
0: 10 seconds.
1: Lou Reed.
0: Lou Reed. Incorrect. So you got today to step number 6, but not all the way to step number 7. Now you got to look that up. Now somebody you got to look. That's the second time or third time we've asked that question. Good. Flounder's a good player. He has tried this a couple of times now. And he's gotten to step number 6 on the Stairway to 7, but he did not get all the way. So we got to reset everything and go to John, who's on the line to play. Have time for one, maybe two more players. Hello, John. How you doing?
6: Doing good, guys.
0: Great. Good to have you on the phone and appreciate you listening. Question number 1. Number 1 hit or not on the Billboard Hot 100 chart? It's still Rock and Roll to Me by Billy Joel.
6: Yes.
0: Yes, it is a number 1 hit. Even if it's old junk, still rock and roll to me. 56 seconds left. Step number 2 on the Stairway to 7. Top 5 hit or not on the Billboard Hot 100 chart. The Boys of Summer by Don Henley.
6: Not.
0: No, it is a top 5 hit. Second day in a row we've asked that question. You use your applied knowledge.
2: Yes, applied knowledge. Yeah, this is the part where I give you tips.
0: Okay. Hippie Chris will be the last player today on the Stairway to 7 and have a chance to go all the way to the top. Hello, Hippie Chris. How you doing?
7: I'm doing great. I hope you are.
0: Doing very well, thank you. 60 seconds back on the clock. Here's your question. Use an E word to finish the title of this Jackson Browne song. Running on blank.
7: Empty.
0: Running on empty is correct. I got to go. I'm sorry. I don't have the song ready to go. I apologize. Here it is. Running on empty. Running on. Running blank. 57 seconds left on the clock. Six steps to go. On the Stairway to 7, we're up to step number 2. True or false, the 80s hit Don't You Want Me by Human League was inspired by an article in a teen magazine.
7: True.
0: That is true. Don't you want me? You know I can't. It was about a couple that was breaking up. That's what it's all about. Waitress.
2: Oh, yeah.
0: They just stuck it on to the end of the album, too. They didn't expect it to be such a huge hit.
2: Love this song.
0: Here's one that's gotten a lot of chatter. We've asked it now at least 4 times. Here's your chance at it. Step number 3 on the Stairway to 7. What 1984 album with a color in its title spent 22 weeks at number 1 on the Billboard album chart?
7: Purple Rain.
0: Purple Rain, final.
2: I love the emails I've gotten since this question.
0: Yeah.
2: It's just the all capital in the header.
5: Purple Rain! No context.
0: Yeah, this one's caused a lot of consternation. Okay, question four, Stairway to 7. Getting up there now. Still have 47 seconds on the clock. What four-letter female name is the most common female name used in song titles all time?
7: Mary.
0: Mary is correct.
2: Okay.
0: Yes. Very nice. Three questions to go. Step number five on the Stairway to 7. 43 seconds still left on the clock. What musician who died in December of 1988 is mentioned in the lyrics of Thunder Road by Bruce Springsteen?
7: Roy Orbison
0: is correct.
4: Roy Orbison singing for the lonely. Hey, that's me and I want you only.
0: Hippie Chris, you have 40 seconds on the clock. You're up to step six on the Stairway to 7. If you get this one right, you will have a chance to win the prize to see us come in here. We'd love to see you on a Power Hour. But first, you got to get through six to get to 7. When Taylor Swift was at Madison Square Garden to watch the NBA Finals, she wore a shirt with what musician's name on the shirt slightly misspelled?
7: Stevie Nicks
0: is correct.
2: Here we are.

0: Nix was spelled K-N-I-C-K-S. Step number 7 on the stairway to 7. Get this right, and we'll see you next Friday. Who's this?
1: We never really wanted to wreck a hotel room or anything. It was like days and days of this building up. One day you get a cold breakfast. The next day room service is not there. About 14 days on the That's road, right. All of a sudden it's like one hotel is going to get all the grief.
2: Yeah.
0: Who is that?
3: Can I hear it again?
0: Yep, here we go, but the clock keeps running.
1: We never really wanted to wreck a hotel room or anything. It was like days and days of this building up. One day you get a cold breakfast. The next day room service is not there. About 14 days on the That's road, right. All of a sudden it's like one hotel is going to get all the grief.
2: Yeah.
3: Glenn Fry.
0: Glenn Fry is correct. Yes. There's your winner. Kippy Chris. Uh-oh, he's coming in.
4: Gotta see him. Now, most of you can't see this, but I can see regret in one man's eyes.
0: That's a winner!
3: Get ready to get naked out here.
0: Nicely done!
3: Oh, baby.
0: He's got it. Well done, Kippy Chris.
3: Believe it.
0: Impressive. That was very, very impressive.
5: I thought you asked him to repeat it to just to mock him.
0: Wow, that's great. Yeah, she thought just to mock me, you wanted me to repeat. Kippy Chris, you're the first winner on the stairway to 7. BB Shane will get your information. We'll have your picture took. You can put it on the wall. You can come in here next Friday or whatever Friday at your leisure. I'll be out that day.
4: Yeah, he's not as laid back about this as he sounds.
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15: Two guys named Chris.
0: I hear you went to the gym.
4: I did. I've been going early.
18: I feel bad for BB Shane in the gym because he's getting what every fat person gets, which is fit people walking by going, "Proud of you."
0: I see you, man. I see you.
18: I see you. Do your best, buddy.
15: Two guys named Chris. Mornings and nights. Rock 92.
0: I thought Biggie had some great insight. I think it was last December. We were discussing, B.B. Shea was here, and I asked him, do you think Die Hard is a Christmas movie? And B.B. Shea said, it is what you want it to be. It doesn't have to be a Christmas movie. If you want it to be, it can. To which Biggie said, it's so obvious you're in a relationship.
4: Yeah.
0: You've been beaten down.
4: Yeah.
18: He was new to it.
4: Or, you've been listening,
18: yeah. Or you've been listening to that New York City mayor too much.
0: Is Die Hard a Christmas movie?
18: It's whatever what you want.
4: Just live your life, man.
18: As long as you're happy, it's Die Hard.
0: Okay, so today, B.B. Shea comes in and he says, my lady friend and I are trying to go to every single museum in town. And I said, Christ, why? Why?
4: In town?
0: Well, hey, how many are there?
4: I was going to say,
0: three,
4: I
0: know what you're one,
4: one, one, one, two.
0: Is there, I don't know the second. Yesterday, he went to the Civil Rights Museum, which, of course, is like the one for us. For our, we live in Greensboro, North Carolina. On February 1st, 1960, four African-American men sat in at the lunch counter at Woolworth's, which is a half mile from the radio station. And because of that, they made huge national news. It was like a big, big deal.
4: Fantastic museum, by the way.
0: Have you been?
4: Yes. Yeah, it is.
0: So, B.B. Shea says,
4: playing the role of the Woolworth worker, B.B. Shea.
0: B.B. Shea comes in and says, I just went to the Civil Rights Museum. I said, what? I said, you're kidding. He said, have you been? I said, no.
4: I have not. Can't say I was surprised.
0: No, I have not been to. Do you know my connection to? Now, I think it's great that we have it, and I think it's well-deserved.
4: It's a wonderful museum. If you've been, it's great to get in there and learn more about it. They have the Woolworth counter still
0: the
4: intact.
0: The actual counter.
4: Yes. With
0: counter.
4: The stuff of the time. It's really cool to see.
0: Now, here's my connection to it.
4: Playing the role of the boy who yelled, can't sit there, Chris Kelly.
0: Can't sit here. What are you guys doing here? You know what B.B. Shea told me? I didn't realize. I thought those guys were like arrested and dragged out. And that was not the case.
4: No, they just kind of walked out.
0: They sat and ate there.
4: They sat and ate there. Obviously, you know, there was tension.
0: They made the people national who were there. News.
4: Yeah, absolutely. But they walked out and there was a photographer there from the newspaper.
0: Well, here are my two connections to that. Last year, I went to New York with a guy who works at one of the local news stations here. And we were having dinner and he turned to me and he said, I know you're just like me. You've been to the Civil Rights Museum 100 times. And I was like, oh.
4: Where's that?
18: Is it here in New York, or is it?
0: You could throw a baseball from the radio station to the civil rights team. Okay, and he said, and he's like, anytime anybody comes into town, a family member or a friend, obviously the first take I place I take them is the Civil Rights Museum. And I said, oh, me too.
18: Absolutely.
0: Me too.
18: And, that and the Cheesecake Factory. Right after
19: Sir Pizza.
0: I really, I guess I should actually take someone to the Civil Rights Museum. Of course, it's only been open for 26 years, so I haven't really had that much of a chance. Now, here's my other connection to it, which you probably don't know. I've eaten at the counter when it was still open. I have eaten at the Woolworth, and here's why. I was working when it when they closed it for the last time. It was a big deal. Now, it was 1960 when those guys sat in, and that was huge. Well, they closed it in probably 93. That's my guess, early 90s. And what was I doing? Working here, okay, for a different radio show. And the host of the show said, for the closing of it, it was the last day of the Woolworth counter. And he said, let's do something big for the Woolworth counter. And I was like, okay. And I was like the guy who went out on the streets, you know, beating the streets, doing stuff. That's back when I was young and had energy and cared. And he said, go to the Woolworth counter, sit down, and anyone who comes up to you and says, buy me breakfast, honky, you'll buy them breakfast. And he gave me $100. And I said, do you think this will create a stir here on the last day?
18: BB, what wing of the museum is that?
0: That did you see that part of it? Yeah. Did you see that
5: part? Did you have a sign, or were you just standing there?
0: I sat there, and at first I had, it was me and another guy. We were like co-stars, co-hosts of this show. You know, we're on the street. The crazy guys. I was crazy Carolina Chris. And we sat at the counter, and he said on the air, go up and see crazy Carolina Chris. The password is, buy me breakfast, honky, and he will pay $10 for your breakfast. Now, I had a bagel and a Diet Coke, and the people there were very nice, and they were like, it's a big day, it's a historic day. Well, the news starts to gather and everything, you know, because they're closing it. And there I am sitting there with my other lily white friend buying breakfast for all these people. And word gets out. So the like the leader of the NAACP comes and comes up to me and said, understand you're with the Klan. And I said,
18: what?
0: I said, I'm not.
18: You see it on my shirt? What shirt am I wearing today?
5: Away.
19: Crazy Carolina Chris is spelled wrong.
0: I said, I'm not with the Klan. And he's like, they're saying you're with the Klan. And I said, well, I'm not. And he goes, word is the Klan's bought a radio station. And I said, well, they have not. I said, I'm just buying people breakfast. And he's like, what's the code word? I said, I'd rather not say. No. Now, I was doing this.
18: You put me in an awkward spot.
0: Again, I was told to do this by the host of the show. So there I am doing it. I really felt uncomfortable, you know, because then it got very, very crowded, you know. And then it's like all these people are staring.
18: Buy me breakfast, honky. Buy me breakfast, honky. Buy me breakfast, honky.
0: And I'm paying out $10 for bagels, you know, left and right. So then the cops come up and say, if you guys keep sitting here, we're going to arrest you. And I was like, this is a really bad look. And so I say to the guy back in the studio.
18: He was known for his patience. And
0: oh, yes, he was. Well, I said, do you want me to get arrested? And because I'm going to. And he said, come on.
18: Yes.
0: No. He said, no. He said, come back to the station. Because I don't want to be on the wrong side of history. I said, too late for that.
5: Way too late.
0: I mean,
18: the idea started on the wrong side.
0: So, the wrong side. So that night, of course, on the local news, there I am, you know, buying people bread. And they're like, you moron.
18: One local Klan member came out.
0: I am not a Klan member. I really should go to that. You enjoyed it.
19: It was a lot of fun.
0: So what other museums are you going to, since we have so many and you're trying to see every... You can really do that in an afternoon, because you can every museum in town.
19: There's a Greensboro Museum here locally, and it's just about the history of the city.
0: Is there?
19: It is, yes.
0: Does every city have that?
19: I don't know.
0: I don't either.
19: It's right next to the park downtown. It's really nice.
0: Children's Museum.
19: The Children's Museum is there,
5: yes. There's an art museum.
19: There is?
5: Yeah.
0: There is?
5: It's at UNCG's campus. Okay. I was forced as a student to go in there.
0: Okay, right. Yeah. Any of these museums, I don't know that I've been to any of them except the Children's Museum where my kids went. I don't think I've been to these museums.
18: This definitely is a forced relationship
0: move.
18: Well, I mean, I don't see BB. And be careful with the Children's Museum.
19: Can't do that one.
5: Find some kids to take with you, maybe?
18: I think you're a little big for the fire truck, buddy.
0: Well, we're visiting every museum in town.
18: They're going to think you're with the group. Oh, so this one wandered off.
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0: We have two stories about yearbooks today. It's that time of year, of course. One comes from Johnson High School in Rhode Island. On their yearbook, they misspelled the word school. School. They left out the C, so it says Johnson Senior High School.
19: I like it.
0: No one caught it in the pre-read. They did a proofreading, and no one caught it, so they all get school yearbooks for the year. And there was no redoing them. There's no funds.
19: I'm good with it.
0: So that's just what they have. Too bad. That's how it is. Remember that place they did about 10 years ago? They did a school crossing, and they spelled it S-H-C instead of S-C. So it was school crossing.
19: That seems to pop up at least once a year on the internet still.
0: A real problem with that. Now, the other yearbook issue comes from Florida. Now, this one's more serious. There is a woman who is the principal of a high school there. And her quote in the yearbook has gotten her in some trouble. Her name is Katie O'Connell. And she put in the yearbook, "Everybody hatin', we just call them fans, though." That is a quote from a lyric of a song called "Trap Queen" by Fetty Wap. You're a fan, BB Shea.
19: Oh, my God. This is a hit. This is a banger. This song still goes hard. Still love it.
0: How old's the song?
19: 10 years, at least.
0: 10 years. So it says, on her page of the yearbook, "Everybody hating, we just call them fans, though." Mrs. O'Connell, who is the principal. Parents were outraged by the quote. Which, you know, I thought to myself, who cares?
5: Yeah. Out of all of the rap lyrics you could have chosen.
0: Yeah. You know, everybody's got to be outraged about something these days. Yeah. It's like, come on, who cares? Well, here's the thing, though. Miss O'Connell says, I didn't put it in there.
19: Oh.
0: I didn't put it in. She says, anybody who knows me knows that I, apparently to her students, to everybody, she signs everything with Ms. O. And this says Mrs. O'Connell.
8: All my students know I've never been Mrs. O'Connell. I'm Miss O.
0: So all of her correspondence, her emails, she signs them Ms. O. And she says that the day before, when they proofread everything, it wasn't there. And she thinks a student added it to be funny from the Fetty Wap lyrics.
8: I did not put that quote in the yearbook, nor did I approve that quote to be in the yearbook.
0: I think I believe her.
19: I do too.
0: Yeah.
19: She doesn't sound like a Fetty Wap fan.
5: She doesn't sound like somebody that's ever heard of Fetty Wap.
19: No.
0: But again, my whole point was, who cares?
19: The quote wasn't even bad.
0: Yeah, it's not a bad quote, but I should be able to track the student down pretty easily, right?
5: Well, I don't know how all high schools are, but we had like a class, and there was like a class of students that worked on the yearbook, so it could have been any single one of them.
0: Yeah.
19: Yeah, but I'm saying you go to who handles the yearbook and say, okay, who did this?
0: Well, if it's 30 people, don't you get down to like 30 people could have put it in right before they took it to press?
19: I'm not letting them walk.
0: You're not. Well, I don't see how you can. I don't see how anyone can prove it. But they did a proofread. It wasn't there suddenly. At least according to her.
19: But I'm saying if there's yearbook class, there's 30 people in the yearbook.
0: It's like we had like yearbook staff.
19: It was a class.
0: Yeah.
19: But so let's say the staff is 20 people.
0: Mm-hmm.
19: I'm pulling those 20 in and saying none of you are going to graduate and walk unless you tell me who did this.
0: You know what I would do? Nothing. I would say, all of y'all, shut up. This is not a big deal. She didn't even do it. Happy end of year.
19: Yeah, but there's got to be some consequences.
0: Why? It is a prank. And yes, you could, but I wouldn't threaten grad. I'd be like, this is a bunch of much ado about nothing.
4: If it was vulgar, I could see that. But it was a harmless quote.
0: If she had her boobs out there.
19: Well, God,
5: this is a victimless prank.
0: And it was AI. Yeah, it's a victimless prank.
19: I'm totally on the opposite side with y'all because I think you don't let someone still get away. It doesn't matter that it was supposed to be a fun prank. But look where we're at now. Now this woman's getting attacked by parents.
0: Well, her lawyer says that and says no wonder she's getting attacked.
9: We live in the age of social media where this stuff can kind of go viral and get crazy real fast. Some of the people who were screaming about this thing the loudest don't even have children in the school.
0: They put her on leave while they investigate.
19: See?
0: You know, she's got another 2 weeks to work, and they put her on leave while they're investigating the whole thing. Here's what I'm saying. I wouldn't do any of that. I'd spend 5 minutes and say to the yearbook staff, all right, who did this? And if nobody admitted it, I'd say, don't ever do that again and be done with it.
5: Who's
0: I'm sure
5: parent?
0: It's some senior... I mean, how are you going to figure that out, Biggie? I mean, if you don't say, there's nothing.
19: Then we're holding all of you accountable.
0: No.
5: Whose parents read their kids' yearbook? My parents have never once seen my high school yearbook.
0: Mine either.
5: They don't. I mean, if I wanted to show it to them, they would have looked. But who is reading every single quote in their kid's yearbook?
0: I showed them my picture, and that's it. You don't read the who wrote anything. You didn't read the quotes.
5: That's so strange that a parent even saw it to be outraged to begin with.
0: I know. And how are you outraged over this quote? It means nothing.
19: Look, I hear you on that, but look what it's turned into now.
0: Well, for her, unfortunately.
19: For her, yeah. So that's why I'd be pissed.
0: And she's mad, too, at the parents.
10: There were certain parents that went straight to the district or straight to the news or straight to Facebook. None of them even called me.
0: Now, she says she wishes they had gone to her first. You know, she's got the reputation of being a really popular principal. All the kids seem to really like her. I'm sure they just wanted to play a joke on her. Actually, if I had done it, I probably would even say, I did this.
19: Yeah.
0: I take responsibility. I'm sorry.
19: I didn't think it would blow up into this.
0: Yeah. And that poor woman should be apologized to. You know, this. If it's.
19: Yeah. I mean, the fact that they're putting her on leave and this, that's where I'd be pissed that now look what it's turned into.
0: Oh, I'd be mad too. But if I were the administration, I would say to parents, she didn't do this. We're satisfied. We're wiping it clean. We tried to find who did it. Even if you don't find who did it, be like, all right.
5: They're probably, they could just put her on leave. I mean, these are probably seniors or maybe not, but they're just going to put her on leave so the parents shut up and then they'll bring her back.
0: They have to.
5: Quietly.
0: Yes. They say they're doing an investigation, but.
5: They just want everybody to shut up.
0: Probably. And Mrs. O was asked, do you have a message to your students?
10: Make it a great day or not. The choice is yours.
0: That is so awesome.
19: God, that's a terrible quote.
5: I had a principal that used to say the same thing.
19: I'm changing sides. Put her on leave.
10: Make it a great day or not. The choice is yours.
0: You know what we say down at the gym?
19: Must
5: God,
19: be.
5: Do I want to know?
19: It must be bring a friend
4: on. You got to find out.
0: Whether you think you can or you can't, you're right. Is that a great quote or what? Is that like when we start a big run, the coach will say, whether you think you can do this or not, you're right.
19: Oh,
0: gives me chills. Gives me chills. That and motion is lotion. Gives me chills, man.
5: Okay.
0: Both of them. So the principal is waiting her time now as they continue to go through it. And she said, we proofread it the day before. Wasn't there. Sent it off to the printers. Now, or either she's playing the longest con ever. She did it herself, signed the name she doesn't usually sign, and got it in there.
19: 100%.
5: No one will know.
19: I'd be a fan of that.
0: Wouldn't that be something now? That would be impressive. Also, end of the year, apparently got to another teacher. One of the kids signed a paper to him and put the word bruh on it. Wonder High School in West Memphis. Teacher is charged with aggravated assault because in the classroom, the teacher asked a question and the student said, come on, bruh. So the teacher went over and grabbed him by the shoulder, and now he's been accused of, like, assaulting the kid. Yeah.
5: Justified.
4: Yeah, that's a teacher just had enough at the end of the year.
0: Oh, God. End of the year.
4: Yeah, he'd been called bruh one too many times.
0: You know, the last day of school, or one of the very last days of school, my eighth grade year, I said something out of sorts, and my teacher, Mr. Spivey, took me by the ear and dragged me to the back of the room, and it really hurt. I mean, he was like, my ear, like, he was grabbing my earlobe,
4: yeah.
0: And I was like, Mr. Spivey, and he took me back there, and I think in this day and age, I could probably get him for 100%. Assault.
4: He, oh, put his, yeah.
0: He put his hands yeah. on me, you know.
4: There's a comedian I like named Dan Soder, and he was talking about nobody gets yanked up by the arm anymore.
0: Nobody. This is what this guy did.
4: Yeah.
0: And he's like, it's assault.
4: He said, you know what I'm talking about, too? He's like, where you do something, and suddenly you just feel your feet yeah, levitate.
0: Yeah,
4: you'd be
0: yeah.
4: like,
0: bah! Yeah. You know, I was on my Gen X Reddit page the other day. Awesome page, by the way. You guys would love it. I see you suppressing a laugh. And one person put on there, I think I may have told you, when they were in high school, when someone did something wrong, you were put outside the room, even in the cold. I mean, outside.
4: Yeah.
0: And had to watch the class through a window. And all the comments below it were like, can you believe the things we used to have to endure? And they were all upset. And I didn't comment because I don't know how. But what I was thinking is like, well, nobody died. I mean, you know,
4: yeah, no.
0: not that big.
4: I was put outside.
0: Yes. And I yeah. told you, my teacher used to throw erasers
4: yeah,
0: at us.
4: Yeah, all stuff. That stuff, yeah.
0: But now, the other day, my wife, who is a teacher, gave the final exam. And she told me in privacy that one of the students, the question was, she said, fairly straightforward and, you know, gettable for sure. And the child's answer was, bruh. Written in pen.
4: Yeah, COVID really did a number on us. I think when we look back and go, when did it go wrong? We're going to pinpoint
0: COVID.
5: I mean, you call COVID. It a gettable question, but like there are frequently moments in my life that somebody says something to me and I'm like, you're not serious.
0: But this was a question on a quiz.
4: I don't think you would have ever written bruh.
5: I wouldn't have written bruh, but I mean, things that we consider gettable questions, I mean,
0: but some
5: to others are very challenging.
0: But can't you take an attempt at or leave it blank?
4: Leave it blank.
0: Leave it blank. You don't yeah. have to put.
4: I take more points off for bruh.
0: Right? She said, I just shook my head when mm-hmm. she saw it. You know, it was like question 17, bruh.
4: Yeah.
0: And she's like, we've been over this. We have.
4: Oh, yeah, without a doubt.
0: She was like, we had gone through the study guide. It was on the study guide.
4: Bruh. The study guide, bruh. This lady wants me to answer questions, bruh.
6: You could be wasting your time better. On second thought, no, you couldn't. This is the Two Guys Named Chris show.
0: The good, the bad, the ugly. We have some good stories, bad stories, and ugly stories today. First, something very good that has happened. A small Minnesota town has hosted a fundraiser called Donkey Basketball.
4: I'll wait. I'm intrigued. I'll wait to see if there's a sick child involved before I make fun of this.
0: They're raising money for local emergency responders.
4: Okay.
0: Students, teachers, and first responders played a basketball game while riding on donkeys, and they raised $400 to pay for new CPR equipment for the community.
4: Okay.
0: Who thought of that? Donkey basketball.
4: Yeah, that's different.
0: When I first read the headline, I pictured donkeys like playing basketball, laying it in.
4: Man, you know, these donkeys are good.
0: Taking some three-pointers, that kind of thing.
11: It's not like big city EMS. We don't have a lot of the financial resources that they do up here, so it's a lot of community outreach. And I would say the Watwan County community is very much in support of their fire department and their ambulance services. And it's just really cool to see everyone come together to support us, and we really appreciate it.
0: That's Cassidy Larson. She's president of the foundation that did the donkey basketball game. She said, we believe it's the first of its kind. We had everybody out playing, dribbling the basketball.
4: I can't argue with her.
0: They have a farm that had donkeys, so they decided to make this an annual event to raise money for the machines and equipment that go into first responders.
4: Yeah.
0: I just thought, my God, could there be a more awkward thing than donkey basketball?
5: Yeah. I wonder how it's going, because, you know, donkeys, they're so known for their cooperation with whatever people want them to do.
0: Don't you think they took – well, I bet they had them saddled up with when they took a dump. They, went into some sort of basket.
4: Were people on the donkeys?
0: Yes. Yes.
4: And then just, okay.
0: Yeah. First, I thought it was like donkeys out there.
4: Or like they were playing defense or something.
0: Yeah. I thought they were doing like, you know, diamond and one.
5: Crossing up the donkeys.
4: Do a 2-3 zone.
0: Yeah. Oh, by the way, Mandy, who sent in those Oreos, very nice of her. She's really big time P1 listener, just lover. And you were saying earlier you had heard Michael Jordan, this basketball related, was a real a-hole. And she says, I heard you talking about this. I met Michael Jordan in 1994 when he retired from basketball and was going to try baseball. I was in Aspen, Colorado. I was skiing with my parents, and he was there. I skied right up to him, and I said, Mr. Jordan, what are you doing? And he said, I'm skiing.
5: I mean, she did ask.
0: I told him what a fan I was, that I watched him play at the University of North Carolina and for the Bulls, and I was very sorry about what had happened to his father recently. He said, I really appreciate that. And he said, I'm also here with my family and Ahmad Rashad. Apparently, Ahmad Rashad traveled with him wherever he went. That was always the joke.
4: You know, yeah.
0: Ahmad Rashad loved Michael Jordan. He was always doing all these different...
4: Oh, yeah. Ahmad Rashad's been in... I mean, he's been around a long time. He's also in what some call the worst wedding photo ever.
0: Yeah, what is he?
4: I believe it's OJ's wedding.
0: That's right.
4: With Bill Cosby as well.
0: That's right. OJ, Bill Cosby, and Ahmad Rashad. Yeah. Who wants to be in that one? Jeez. She says, I asked him for an autograph, and he said, I'm sorry, but if I sign this one, I will be signing autographs all day.
4: I totally believe that.
0: She said he was very, very nice, but she has heard through the years exactly what BB Shea has heard. He's an asshole.
4: Yeah.
0: I don't know. He probably is.
5: I mean, how old is he now?
0: Early 60s?
4: Yeah.
0: 63?
5: Yeah.
4: I don't think, you know, a lot of times, and I'm coming off as defending the celebrities, but it does have to get old.
0: I'm sure if you're that level.
4: I do believe him when he says, if I start signing one autograph now, mm-hmm. then it's, well, you signed it for her, and then it becomes a thing, and then there's a crowd. Oh,
0: I'm sure that's right.
4: So I don't know if
0: didn't knock him for that. She didn't have any problem with that. Volvo Bill, you're talking about donkey basketball. Go ahead.
12: Yeah, we used to do that back in the mid-70s and late 70s in high school. That was nothing new.
0: Donkey basketball. I'd never heard of it before.
4: So you rode donkeys and played basketball?
12: Well, you'd have to pull them, but yeah. Yeah, you'd ride them and you'd have to pull them to get to the basket. But yeah, we were doing that long ago.
0: Well, she's wrong then. She said she believed it was a first in Minnesota, but it raised money. Thank you, Volvo Bill. No, we invented that.
4: That sounds like a terrible game.
0: Turbo Ted, donkey basketball. Go ahead.
13: I have seen donkey basketball and donkey softball. Ooh. There was a company that they traveled around with the donkeys, and you could contract with them as a fundraiser. You know, you had to pay them a certain fee, you know.
4: What are you doing?
0: Fantastic.
13: Time you could lead them, and part of the time, like, as I recall, in donkey basketball, you had to shoot the ball if you were mounted on the donkey. But to get up and down the court, you could pull them.
0: Pull them.
13: And same on softball. You had to swing the bat, then ride the donkey to first base.
0: Yep,
13: or something like that.
0: Yep. That makes sense. I'd like to see something like this. Thank you, Turbo Tit. So you lead it up the court, then you get on it, balls pass to you, and you make the pass.
4: That's why the aliens won't visit us.
5: They saw that going
4: they come
5: on.
4: Come down, see donkey basketball going. I'd leave.
0: Nice fundraiser.
5: Back on the ship.
0: Martha, you're talking about fundraisers as well. Donkey basketball is this latest one. Go ahead.
14: Yes. We also did cow pie bingo, where cows would be in the middle of a field, and it would be in squares. And if the cow took a dump on your square, you would win the money for the raffle.
0: I love that idea. I've always said we should. When I was at Appalachian State University at WASU, I said, let's do cow pie bingo. I thought that was such a good idea. And everyone thought it was cruel to the animals. Like, why? He's going to take a dump anyway.
4: Let's just mark it off.
0: Who cares? Just mark them. Is anything? Did it work, Martha? It went well.
14: It did. We won. It was in the 70s, so it wasn't as big a pie.
0: Yep.
14: Pot as it is now.
0: I understand. Thank you, Martha. When I was at Appalachian State, we needed money desperately for the radio station.
4: I have an idea.
0: I had read about it. And I thought, this is going to be perfect because we're in Boone. We got cows. There are cows out here down in Wilkesboro. And I approached a farmer, and he said, he was incensed. He's like, you absolutely will not.
4: You will not mark off my field.
0: Mark off my field.
5: You know, we have cattle farms nearby here.
0: Exactly. And they say, it's animal cruelty. Why? That animal's pooping.
4: I'll poop in the free space.
0: You know, he poops where he wants. You just mark it off. Tack, you're talking about another idea for donkey basketball. Go ahead.
15: Let's just coin a new term and call it asketball.
0: Asketball.
4: Now, that I like.
0: Now, that is very smart thinking. I like that tack. Asketball. God, that would be a great... Then I think you'd really get people involved. Well, this woman did it in Minnesota, and she said it very, very well, and they raised more money. They raised more money than they thought they were going to raise. God, BBC, you're going to be so upset by this. We've got burglars now breaking into a school in Florida. Police are investigating two men who hopped a fence at a high school, entered the building through an unlocked door overnight, rode bicycles, and used special equipment to steal approximately 100 hot dogs.
19: I have been advised not to talk about this.
0: I don't blame you.
5: Yeah, have you been to Florida recently?
19: No comment.
16: Special equipment.
0: Yeah, they use special
5: bicycles?
0: Equipment. Very upset. They use special equipment to get into the school, and they got away with approximately 100 hot dogs and some ice cream. Total value, $56. $56.
5: Because hot dogs are so cheap. Just go buy your hot dogs.
0: Reaction from the neighbors.
17: Why hot dogs of all things? Whatever you can find is what they'll take.
18: It's unfortunate and sad that they would think that that would be a good time. I hope they do get in trouble. So at least they know you got to nip it in the bud while they're young so they won't become, it escalates to something else in the future.
19: It's a gateway crime.
5: First hot dogs, then jewelry, then a bank.
0: Yeah, that's right.
16: I love it when they interview people who have no idea what they should say. yes, this could lead to future crimes of criminals.
0: They're asking if anyone has seen anyone with mustard on their fingers or anything of the sort.
16: No buns, no just buns, dogs.
0: Just the dogs. They didn't have time for the buns.
16: They were high.
0: They alarm went off. We don't know. Thieves could have been students or young adults. They're not sure.
19: I think they're students.
0: They just have silhouetted images on bicycles.
16: Bro, let's steal hot dogs and ice cream.
0: They've gotten away with the crime so far. But police in that area of Florida said, we're catching them. They are going balls to the wall to catch them.
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7: Two guys named Chris, the show that makes you laugh.
8: You're a LeBron man.
9: Yeah, I am.
8: BB, is your man LeBron going to be a Laker next year?
9: Yeah, he'll retire a Laker, I think. Oh. End of the season, he'll say, "I'm retiring next season.
8: Yeah.
9: And then the whole next season will be a LeBron suck-off, which I'm here for.
10: Well, you'll be the lead sucker.
9: Yes, I will.
10: The LeBron suck-off. You know that.
9: I'll be patient one for the LeBron suck-off.
10: No question about it.
11: Get your tickets now. It's the LeBron suck-off.
7: Two guys named Chris. 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
12: I'll explain this to you now. I'll have to spoil the movie Something About Mary. We had in the Put Up or Shut Up game a question about

0: song Build Me Up Buttercup. It's at the end of Something About Mary, the movie. Red Rachel's not seen it. This is late 90s. B.B. Shea and I agree. I think it's overrated.
1: Yeah, people love it. I just did not get into it.
0: There's part of it I think is way too long, like in the middle. They're out in the...
2: It is. Oh, I'm going to give you that. I like the movie.
0: I like it. I just think it's overrated.
2: Yeah, I don't... It's not great to me. I don't put it up there. But when it's on, I will stop and watch it. However... You're right. The middle's a little too long, but it's got some great jokes in it.
0: Oh, it does. I agree. You know, it was spoiled for me. You know that? You know the movie at all? Do you know something about Mary?
3: I feel like if you started talking about it, I would know it. I just don't know which one it is.
0: Ben Stiller, Cameron Diaz. God, she was delightful.
2: Yes.
0: And, you know, everybody's in love with her because she's like the perfect girl. And throughout the movie, here's how it was spoiled for me. Throughout the movie, she refers to her old boyfriend Brett. She's like, yeah, Brett used to do that. Just four or five times she drops in Brett. And the day I was going to see it, it turns out, and I'm going to totally spoil it for you, okay? I'm totally spoiling this. At the very end, quarterback Brett Favre makes a cameo, and he is Brett.
2: Yeah.
0: Oh, I just totally just ruined
2: that. Still worth a watch.
0: Still worth a watch.
2: The scenes with him are great.
3: Well, I'll definitely watch it now. I love him.
0: Well, okay. Well, you're going to like this. So it took me about a month to see it at the theaters, and I was going to see it on a Saturday night. And before I went, what did we always do? Our boys were playing Trivial Pursuit. We had a big Trivial Pursuit lock-in. It was me and three other guys. Yeah. I mean, we did that a lot.
2: Guys, got to have a timer tonight. I got to see something about Mary.
0: Yeah.
2: Who you going with?
1: Oh, just myself.
0: Myself. So we're playing Trivial Pursuit and everything, and one of the guys had a girlfriend. And okay, right. Tried to drum him out of the group, of course. But she was picking him up at my apartment. I was in my mid-20s. You know, that's what mid-20s guys do. We play on Saturdays. We play Trivial Pursuit all day. It's what we did. So the girlfriend comes to pick up the guy. We have a football game on. We're playing Trivial Pursuit. Brett Favre does a commercial. She says, there's Mary's boyfriend. And I looked up and said, what? And she goes, have you seen something about Mary? I said, actually, I'm seeing it tonight. And she goes, oh.
3: Oh, man.
0: So the whole movie, of course.
2: I'll be going.
0: Complete spoiler. I mean,
2: giant spoiler.
0: Absolute. Because as soon as she said, there's Mary's boyfriend, her boyfriend sitting on the couch went, mm-mm-mm-mm-mm. She goes, well, have you seen something about Mary? And I said, no.
2: Who hasn't seen it?
0: I didn't see it for a while. I did like it. Maybe it was overblown in my mind because I'd heard everybody saying this is the best movie.
2: That happens, yeah.
0: It's okay. It's good. It's good.
1: I don't know why that and Me, Myself, and Irene, I just have no...
0: I didn't like Me, Myself, and Irene.
1: I'm not a fan of either of those movies.
2: Me, Myself, and Irene is a crass movie.
0: I think it's terrible. I didn't like that at all. Here's the scene that we were... Biggie said, you know, B.B. Shea and I have done that thing with the hair gel. So here's what happens. He finally gets a date, Ben Stiller, with Cameron Diaz, Mary. And his friend, played by Chris, what's the last name?
2: He was on SNL.
0: Yep, Chris something.
1: Elliot.
0: Yeah. Elliot. Chris Elliot. His friend says, well, before you go out with her, of course you want to clean the pipes. And
2: which sounds exactly like something a guy friend would
0: tell you. What are you talking about?
3: What pipes are we talking about
0: here? Well, he says, you know you got to clean the pipes.
2: And, we'll be more relaxed.
0: Stiller's like, I don't know what you're talking about. Well, before you go out with the girl you're so into, in case it leads to sex, you got to take care of yourself earlier to clean the pipes so you can last longer. You understand what I mean?
3: Oh, my gosh. Yeah. Nobody wants that.
2: Well.
0: Of course. Well. At that point, I like made a little mental note. Like, oh, okay. Yeah.
2: Oh, it's good advice. Yeah. I mean, that's why my dates aren't going well. I'm too amped up.
0: So he's like, A, it'll relax you. And B, if it leads to sex, you got to last a while. You don't want to just, you know, be the 5-second wonder there. So he says, clean the pipes. So in the scene, right before Mary is coming over to his apartment, Ben Stiller is in the bathroom just whacking away. And he's like looking in the mirror and you know what he's doing. Well, finally he achieves. He's like, ugh. And then he can't find the residue.
3: Wait now.
0: So he can't. He's like, where? He goes, where is it? Well, then the doorbell rings. So she's there. So he quickly gets dressed and everything. He goes to the door. And she's like, oh, hi. It's good to see you. And they hug and everything. And then she's like, what's that on your ear? And like, it's hanging down from his ear, like a big glob of, it's a giant glob.
2: Oh, yeah.
0: Do we have it?
2: Yeah, it's in there.
0: So she goes, what's in your ear? And so you have it there. Oh, it's here. I've got it. Okay. Yeah. So here, this is the actual scene. So she sees that on his ear. And here's what she says.
4: Is that a hair gel?
5: Yeah.
4: Great.
5: I just ran out.
0: She takes it from his ear and puts it all through her hair.
2: So for the rest of the night.
0: Well, then they cut to the next scene. Yeah. They're at the bar, sitting there ready to get their table, and her hair is
2: being waved.
0: Totally ruined it for you. Worth it.
1: I mean, genius writing, genius
2: and
1: plot.
2: When you see it, it sticks. I can see the whole scene in my head.
0: Oh, yes. It's a great scene.
2: It is.
0: It is the most famous scene in the movie,
2: without a doubt, and one of the funniest, period.
0: When I read this about it, the guy who directed the movie, Ben Stiller, had heard that term, cleaning the pipes. So he said, we need to do a gag, but I don't think we can get it through the Motion Picture Association. And the other guy, the director, was like, I think we can. Let's write it out. Let's storyboard it and see how it goes. So the biggest thing they had was, all right, you're going to clean the pipes. And they're like, well, how can we end it with a big funny scene? And Ben Stiller said, well, I'll lose it. I don't know where it is. And then she'll see it hanging from my ear. And so they were like, okay, that was good enough. And then right at the last minute, they thought, let's have her put it in her hair.
2: What is that, hair gel? Oh, great.
3: It's funny because I've actually seen the clip, but I didn't understand what was going on because it was out of context. And now that I know, that is so weird, and I will never watch that movie.
0: But you ought to watch that scene on YouTube. But they were concerned that they could show that because they show it. I mean, it is like a glob. It is dangling. And first they had to go to the makeup artist and say, can you make this?
2: Which I believe we've talked about this before. They're like, it's to make that achieve, it's like a mix of glue and like something else.
0: Other something. Yeah. You know, and so they were like, can it even be shown on camera? So they had to go through a lot of stuff to get that done. But boy, it is the payoff scene. It is a fantastic scene in that movie. Otherwise, I do think the movie's overrated. I think it was Chris Elliott who said, he brought cleaning the pipes to the table.
2: Yeah, well, a little bit of a spoiler. Like you said, you'll probably never watch, but he's also trying to sabotage things.
0: Yeah,
2: as well.
0: He was trying to mess him up. He was trying to get Mary. Everybody competes for Mary's attention.
2: That's the whole thing, is everybody in the movie, you find out, is after Mary because she's so wonderful.
3: And she's got Brett the whole time.
0: Well, that's her ex.
3: Okay. Yeah.
0: But she's perfect because she loves football. She's gorgeous, and
2: she's nice as can be.
0: She's unbelievably nice.
2: She's a doctor.
0: Yeah, and she's brilliant, and she's rich. I mean, she's like the perfect girl. She's a lot like you. And you're spoken for. But after that, I was like, I wonder if I should clean the pipes before I go on.
2: We all thought it. And thought to ourselves, oh, that's my problem.
0: That's my issue.
2: That's what's holding me back.
3: I can assure you, if anybody hasn't figured it out yet, that is not the problem.
0: Yeah, but you don't want to, you know, too fast.
3: Too fast is way better than too slow. Goodness gracious.
0: Women say that. Like, enough already. Let's get it over
3: with. I have my show's coming on. Yeah,
0: Let's go. See, you're the perfect girl. You're like Mary. You should be your Mary. This show, we'll change the name. It should be called Something About Rachel. Everybody keeps telling me, change the name of the show. It's stupid. All right.
2: All right.
0: We're going to call it Something About Rachel. You know what somebody told me we should call it yesterday? Big Red Bearded and Big Tall Red and Bearded.
2: Okay. That's not bad, actually.
0: I hate that. Big Tall Red and Bearded.
2: Yeah.
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19: Two Guys Named Chris.
20: I saw something the other day that shocked me. You always hear about people throwing a cigarette butt out. Mm-hmm. Well, there's a car that was in front of me, flicked one out. I didn't think anything about it. Mm-hmm. Next thing I know, their car next to me zooms up to him at the next light and is giving this guy like the business through the window.
3: That they're pleasant.
0: I would have done that.
3: I rest my case.
0: That's okay. Well.
19: Two Guys Named Chris. Mornings and nights. Rock 92.
0: We were talking about the late Lindsey Graham. Confirmed bachelor his whole life. Just died, of course, suddenly and shockingly last weekend. And people have always, as long as I've known, said, oh, well, he's quietly gay. He's in the closet. I think people have even, like his enemies, have tweeted since, you know.
20: Very much so. You know, people say it all the time.
0: You know, and I just made the comment, like, can you not live as a bachelor? Just not interested. Maybe you've dated in your early years and you're just like, well, it's not for me. My work is too important. I'm just going to dedicate myself to work without being just quietly accused of being gay your whole life.
20: It's tough.
0: I think guys in their 40s, 50s who have never been married, even if they dated for a while, let's say they haven't dated in a while, they're just thought of as gay and closeted, mm-hmm. you know, even in this era. But that's really not fair. It might just be that They dedicate their lives to their work, and they don't care about
1: the opposite. Value marriage and relationships so much in this country that, it's hard to live just as a guy on his own.
20: I do think it'll change. I think the younger generation doesn't think that way as much.
0: Well, I would have thought that by now. You know, I would have thought by now, because we're way more open than we were 40 years ago.
20: Now, I will say, good-looking guys, I think, have that more if they're not married when they're older.
0: Mm-hmm.
20: No one's accused me of being gay.
0: No, they wouldn't. They just think you can't get a woman.
20: Yeah.
0: They think you can't get a woman.
20: And they think nobody wants me, period.
0: Right. So it's like...
20: So if you're ugly, it's the one thing if you're ugly and a single man, I think they're like, no women want him.
0: Poor thing, he's younger.
20: No one thinks...
0: he's Shrek. There's nothing we can do.
20: But if you're a good-looking guy who's older, not married, or doesn't have a girlfriend, hasn't dated, it's like, he's gay. Closeted.
0: Always. Or even just average-looking, slightly good-looking guys. Does it go the same way with women?
3: Well, I think it's changed a little bit. I think now if a woman's like, I don't want to get married, I just want to focus on my career, it's like, oh, you go, girl. But I also still, I mean, until I got engaged, it was always like, before my fiance and I were together, which was a couple years ago, he would say, why aren't you dating anybody right now?
0: Yeah.
3: I'd say, I don't want to.
0: I know. It's like, can't you just be single for a couple of years? Can you not?
3: But I also think... that in our country, you actually have the right to do that, where in a lot of other parts of the world, you're just expected to hurry up and get married and start. I mean, there's still arranged marriages in this world.
0: But I think if you're 25 years old and decent looking and haven't dated anybody in a couple of years, people just think, oh, he's gay.
3: Yeah, and you're in your family, too. They're always pressuring you.
0: Mm-hmm.
3: And
0: Oh, yeah, always. That's right. Steve, you're talking about living single as a man and what people think about you privately. Steve, go ahead.
4: Yes, you can absolutely live your entire life as a single man.
0: Mm-hmm.
4: I'm almost 64 years old, but it's a double-edged sword. Some call you gay, but if you're not and don't have those traits, you're labeled a whore chaser your entire life.
0: Right. That's true, too. Mm-hmm. If you're just out with women all the time.
20: Oh, what a label. I'd love that.
0: There is
20: the whore chaser.
4: It's not so bad, Big.
0: Yeah. Is that right? Is that what you've been labeled, Steve? You're 64, you're single, and people just say, oh, he's chasing skirt his whole life?
4: My entire life. I was a lifeguard on the beach until I was 40 and a bartender, so there you go.
20: God, the poon he got.
3: Living the life.
20: I wouldn't have married either. Why?
0: Well, it's like the guy John who used to work here. You know who I'm talking about?
20: Yeah.
0: Great looking guy, did a wonderful job. He was on the radio. He does voiceover stuff now. Always has a beautiful woman with him. Always. Never got married. He's 50-something now. And I don't think I remember talking to him. He's like, I'm not going to get married. Mm-hmm. You know, I don't want that. But he always has a girlfriend.
20: Yeah.
1: And so, I think if it was not for the inclination of being gay, more guys would live together forever.
0: You probably
1: me. I've had friends. I know Biggie has too. We've talked to each other. Like, if it was not for us being called gay, we would live together forever.
0: So that stigma is still there.
1: 100%. Yes.
20: Yeah. I don't know if his wife is listening, but my best friend has said, if it wasn't for the sex part, he and I just lived together. He's like, imagine if we just lived. It would be awesome.
0: Well, right. I mean, because guys, we generally get along. Really, I hate to say that. The perfect thing for a lot of guys is. You live with your best friend, but you have a girlfriend.
20: Of course.
0: And then you let her leave.
3: And we don't like going over to your dirty apartment for sex.
0: No, we
3: make you move in with us.
0: And that's how it starts. Mm-hmm. And then you get married. And then, you know, say I was happier if the truth serum's out living with the guy.
20: And I will tell you this. It's harder as you get older if you haven't gotten married. I have experienced this.
0: Mm-hmm.
20: You do get very set in your ways.
0: Oh,
20: like
0: definitely.
20: The last girlfriend that I had, I mean, she basically lived with me for the time we were together. I mean, she was there 5 to 6 nights a week, and I hated it.
0: Right. Well, yeah.
20: I mean, I did. And I learned about myself. I'm like, I felt, especially now in my 40s, I am very set in my ways. Wow. And having someone there to mess that up.
3: I don't know if age has anything to do with that. I mean, I'm 25. And it's been a rough couple of months. I mean,
0: because you just moved in.
3: We're still. I mean, we're getting a rhythm and all that. But for the first month, I was. I mean, just wound up and angry. And
0: does that worry you at all? I mean, you're just starting. You're just moving in with your fiance. I mean, look, we know something about him. He's great in bed.
3: Uh-huh.
0: All right, but does it worry you that only a couple of months in, you're like,
3: Well, so I was worried, but I asked pretty much everybody else, and everybody always says, you know, they say the first year of marriage is the hardest, but I think it's it the first year of living together.
0: Yeah,
3: because
0: probably.
3: You're two people that were raised differently, mm-hmm. having to learn to live together.
0: Yeah, because you've had your independent, you know, if you're out living by yourself.
20: Oh, God, yeah.
0: It's great.
20: Yeah.
0: And then somebody moves in. Just this week, I've been married 24 years, okay? Just this week, my wife was out most of the day. Now, she's been home every day of the summer. Every time I'm home, she's home, okay? We see each other all the time.
20: Nightmare.
0: So, the other day, I think Monday, she's out. She's like, I'm doing some work in my classroom. I have an appointment. I've been gone almost all day.
20: I noticed you got out of here quick Monday.
0: I skipped my workout. I didn't want to overdo it, so I got home early.
3: You don't want to waste a precious second.
0: You know, so I get home and I was by myself, you know.
20: Oh, doing whatever I want.
0: Whatever I wanted.
20: Diet Coke, TV, let's go.
0: Just party time. Well, she got home about 5:00 and I said, oh, thank goodness you're home. She goes, don't pretend you didn't love. And I was like, I did not. Mm-hmm. I did not like it without you. You know, sometimes it's nice to have just the place to yourself for a little bit, you know?
3: I mean, you, Biggie, you talk about not feeling lonely. Mm. I never feel lonely.
0: Yeah. No.
3: I mean,
0: you like being alone.
3: Yes, I like my alone time.
0: Mm-hmm. You just said that your fiance is finally starting to pay attention to the wedding, or is he? You're ready to do the wedding planning, and is he paying attention to it?
3: No.
0: Oh, he's not.
3: I was asking him questions yesterday. Mm-hmm. I'm in the middle of talking to him, and he picked up his phone.
0: Ooh, I don't like that.
3: And then, I mean, then when I, you know, I was like, are you even listening to me? And I was like, do you even want to get married? And he put his phone down. He was like, sorry.
20: No, you went right to the nuclear option.
0: Yeah. Yeah.
20: I don't believe you. Even want to get married?
0: 0 to 100. Right. You know, just get in there on it. That's right.
3: I just wanted his attention.
0: Yeah, right. And I will say this. When we were planning the wedding, she did the bulk of it. But she asked my opinion on everything. And I enjoyed that. You know, I enjoyed saying, well, I like this venue better. And I like these flowers. And she didn't always take my advice, but it was nice to be included. I enjoyed that part.
20: Now, Rachel, when you give him options, does he give his opinion and say, I like this, I don't like that? Or does he go, whatever you want to do?
3: Pretty much. I mean, he'll go. Yeah. And again, I would just go to the courthouse.
0: That's right.
3: And he has said that he wants at least to have something. Mm-hmm. So I'm like, all right, well, we're kind of doing this because you want to do. I mean, I want it too, but.
0: You're like the man in the relationship almost, you know, because I always want to go to the courthouse, you know, you want to get it out of the way.
3: But that's exactly why, because I know that it all falls on me. Mm-hmm. Because he's like, if I say, hey, let's get married here, he's like, okay, mm-hmm. want to get married here? Okay.
0: Yeah. I'd like to be a woman just for like a couple of days. You know why? Orgasm. Orgasm. I want to see what the big deal is. What's the hubbub? You know, what's the
20: woo? God, he went there.
0: It is. Okay. I want to feel that.
3: Well, I got to know, with men, it's got to be so great because they just want them all the time.
0: It's pretty great.
3: It's got to be amazing.
2: Yeah. It gets old after a while.
3: Does it?
2: It fizzles out fast.
3: Because you guys never stop trying to get them.
2: That's why we got to wait a week before we do it again.
3: You get older, you take pills so you can have more of them.
0: Mm-hmm. I feel like, though, if I were a woman and wanting to feel that, someone would say, yeah, but you've been through menopause, so it's not nearly. It's just not,
20: oh, it won't know, be as
0: it's,
20: good.
0: It's no good now. My age, you know, what's the point?
20: Man, we were having a nice discussion, and you went there.
3: Yeah. We're talking about weddings.
20: We're having a real mature discussion about living together and living alone. And
0: I would do it for the orgasm, you know, and like the multiple orgasm.
20: That's going to keep you out of heaven.
0: You may be right.
20: Come on in. This is, hold up. This is female orgasm guy.
0: The guy, one of the orgasms.
20: St. Peter's going to be like, what?
0: Get him out of here. Oh, my God. I remember.
20: We can't send him to hell because he wasn't that bad, but I don't want him in here.
0: Put him in purgatory. We're not doing this. He can't be here. You're right. I want updates on the wedding. I want to see if he continues to be part of it. You know?
3: I think we have it now, like what we're going to do, mm-hmm. but we're kind of planning our honeymoon now on the NFL schedule of next year.
0: I like that, too.
20: That's awesome.
0: That's awesome. You're trying to go to NFL games as a honeymoon.
3: Yeah.
0: Which I love.
3: Yeah. It was like, because, you know, I'm a Bills fan, and I was like, we can go to the Bahamas anytime. Josh Allen is not going to be Buffalo's quarterback forever. I have to see them now.
0: God, she's something about Mary. Mary. Something about Mary came out 28 years ago today, okay? You're that. You know, you're a sports fan. You're an NFL fan. I mean, if you had hair gel in your hair right now, you'd be.
3: I was going to say, there's something that happened to her that I never want to happen to me.
0: You'd be Cameron Diaz.
21: Is that a hair gel?
22: Yeah.
21: Great.
22: I can use it.
23: No, don't. You don't have to. You don't.
6: I just ran out.
0: You should really watch that movie because you are like, I mean, you want the honeymoon to be a couple of NFL games.
20: Yeah.
0: How good is that? He's a Steelers fan?
3: Yeah, so I'd have to go to one of those games.
0: So, you know, it would be perfect if you had like the Steelers on a Sunday and the Bills on Thursday night.
20: Yeah.
0: So you go to the Steelers game on Sunday, then you go up to Niagara Falls for a few days, watch the Bills game, and then come back the next Saturday. Wouldn't that be great?
3: Yeah, and plus we're thinking about taking a train up that direction. I've never been on a train, so it'd be fun.
0: Fantastic. Yeah. Oh, you don't want a train?
1: No, you lost me there.
0: You want to drive.
3: Yeah. Okay, I drive or take a train, but I don't want to fly.
1: That's fine. Drive.
0: You are something about Mary. You are like the girl everybody wants, and he got you.
20: An NFL honeymoon?
0: An NFL honeymoon. Whoever suggests something like that? That would be a really fun thing, I think.
20: And you don't have to worry about that thing happening in her as you get older, too, because it doesn't nearly fly out like that. That's something in your 20s.
0: You think?
20: It still flies out. You don't know where it went.
3: I've asked that question before. I'm like, does that happen?
20: Yeah. In your 20s.
1: Yeah.
20: In your 20s, you're like, I got to watch where it goes.
1: Now it just kind of dribbles out.
20: Yeah, in your 40s, it's more like, I'm not even going to come out. I'm not even going to waste.
1: Maybe.
20: In your 40s, you start that, and then you're like, I'm too tired to even do this.
3: I'm just going to go to sleep.
20: I'm just going to put on TV.
0: In your 20s, like, it's like fireworks.
20: I want to go again.
3: It's like in a hurry to get out of there.
0: Yeah, it's not.
20: 40s, you're like, I'm just going to CPAP and Netflix.
0: Later it does. It's not quite what it used to be, you know?
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0: As we welcome you back to the Two Guys Named Chris Show, it's your chance to take all of Chris Dim's money. Today he has $35. Next person to beat Chris Dim winds up with a brand new guitar as well, signed by Toby Keith, the late, great Toby Keith, country artist. And that is presented by Blue Shark Vodka and Mark the Shark. Danny is on the game today. He'll be playing against Chris Dim. Hello, Danny. How you doing?
10: Just fine. How are you?
0: Doing real well,
10: Danny,
0: thanks.
10: Good luck.
0: Here's what happens. We get Chris Dim out of the room. We put 2 minutes on the clock. There's your 2 minutes. Give you 10 questions about music and rock and roll trivia. He'll come back in, get the same 10. Whoever gets more right is the winner and takes that cash, $35. Again, just for playing, we've got concert tickets for you. And we are continuing with our series on the first concerts of future rock stars. We'll start the clock after the first question. Are you ready, Danny?
10: I am.
0: Good luck to you. Here we go. The city in which Journey's Jonathan Cain was born is also the name of the band he saw in concert for his first concert. What band did he see?
10: Boston.
0: No. True or false, when asked by Q Magazine the best concert Metallica has ever given, Lars Ulrich of Metallica said it was the first time they played Moscow, Russia in 1991.
10: True.
0: Yes. The band Ice House has one top 10 hit on the Billboard Hot 100, Electric Blue. In what country did that band form?
10: England.
0: No. Which of these does Duff McKagan of Guns N' Roses say finally got him to stop drinking? A, he crashed his car and had no memory of it. B, he fell down two flights of stairs. C, his pancreas exploded.
10: C.
0: Yes. What song is this?
10: Oh, God, I know that song. Pass.
0: When Pearl Jam opened for the Rolling Stones in Oakland in 1997, they played a Rolling Stones song even though they were just the warm-up act for the band. They later said it was a song they loved, they knew the Stones weren't playing it, and it was a sign of respect. Did they perform Beast of Burden, Wild Horses, or Tumbling Dice?
10: Tumbling Dice.
0: No. Ozzy Osbourne says meeting this musician was like meeting Jesus Christ himself. What a moment. What musician was he talking about?
10: Alice Cooper.
0: No. The title of a top 10 hit song by Bryan Adams is in the lyrics of The Flame by Cheap Trick. What Bryan Adams song title is in the lyrics?
10: Pass.
0: What song is this?
11: Take you home where we can be alone.
10: I love rock and roll.
0: Yes. I'll give you an album released in the 1980s. You give me the artist or band that released the album. Picture This.
10: Oh, God. Pass.
0: What song is this?
10: Hungry Eyes.
0: Yes! You got it. On the buzzer, 4 out of 10 today. Pretty well played there to get that fourth one. Okay. That's a 4. He's all over the place there. Scrambled out a 4. That's a hard 4, I'd say.
1: He didn't
0: seem like a 4, but he's able to cobble it together.
1: He did cobble it.
0: Yeah, he did. El Cuatro.
12: Welcome to the cobbler.
0: And a go back and get.
1: Yeah, you got it. Rare.
0: Biggie's fingers are sponsored by Marco's Pizza.
1: Yeah, I'm trying to think now.
0: Now what happens is now you can sports bet on this thing. Woo! Go to DraftKings. Let's see it.
1: Yeah.
0: So, what are you thinking there? Biggie holds up the number of fingers he thinks Chris Dim's going to get right.
1: I feel another 8 today. I feel solid about an 8. I almost went 7.
0: Oh, really? I was going to go over 8.
13: I was, too. I was thinking 8.5. But I'm
0: going to go over it.
1: I'm going to stick with 8.
0: I'll go over it. Now, you get bonus bets if Chris Tim gets even one right. In fact, if Chris Tim even says a word, you get one right. If he attempts to answer, you know. That's what we're doing because now it's legal.
2: What do I win?
0: Yeah. So, $35 here. Now, he would need a 9 to get Danny a body bag t-shirt from AmericanLeakDetection.com. Okay? So, that's where we are today.
3: All right.
0: 2 minutes on the clock. I feel like Chris Tim will handle this well.
2: All right.
0: I do. I feel a 9 coming on. I feel like we will have the body bag t-shirt. We begin. The city in which Journey's Jonathan Cain was born is also the name of the band he saw in concert for his first concert. What band did he see?
3: Oh, my word. You want me to say Boston, but I'm not going to say Boston. I'm going to have to pass.
0: True or false? When asked by Q Magazine the best concert Metallica ever played, Lars Ulrich of Metallica said it was the first time they played Moscow, Russia in 1991.
3: True?
0: Yes. The band Ice House has only one top 10 hit on the Billboard Hot 100, Electric Blue. In what country did that band form?
3: I think they are Australian.
0: Yes. Which of these does Duff McKagan of Guns N' Roses say finally got him to stop drinking? A, he crashed his car and had no memory of it. B, he fell down 2 flights of stairs. C, his pancreas exploded.
3: I'm going to say C, pancreas.
0: Yes. What song is this?
3: Sky Point, mm-hmm. Eric Carmen, Hungry Eyes.
0: Yes. When Pearl Jam opened for the Rolling Stones in Oakland in 1997, they played a Rolling Stones song even though they were just the warm-up act. They later said it was a song they loved. They knew the Stones weren't going to play it, so it was a sign of respect. Did they perform Beast of Burden, Wild Horses, or Tumbling Dice?
3: Oh, I never heard that. Oh, boy, that's a tough one. Beast.
0: Yes. Ozzy Osbourne says meeting this musician was like meeting Jesus Christ himself. What a moment. What musician?
3: Oh, I bet it's a Beatle. But which one? John Lennon.
0: No. The title of a top 10 hit by Bryan Adams is in the lyrics of the song The Flame by Cheap Trick. What Bryan Adams song title is in the lyrics of The Flame?
3: I think it's Run to You.
0: Yes. What song is this? So take you home where we can
3: be alone. I love rock and roll.
0: Yes, I'll give you an album released in the 1980s. You give me the artist or band that released the album. Picture This.
3: Ooh. Drawing a blank.
0: The city in which Journey's Jonathan Cain was born, same concert?
3: London?
0: No, not London. And that's 7. Jeez. That's impressive. Biggie got it right.
3: Yeah.
0: 7. Tougher than I thought. 7-4.
3: It's not Boston, is it? It can't
0: be
3: Boston.
0: No, it's not Boston.
3: He's too old.
0: He's too old.
2: Old, but he is.
0: Danny, that is a 7-4 loss. I thought you did pretty well for yourself there.
10: Yeah, me too. But nah.
0: Yeah, guys.
10: He's really good.
0: Hey, good guy's game, good. What are you going to say? That guy is
3: some tough ones.
0: Tough. Exactly. Thank you.
3: Got
0: very
3: some
0: much.
3: Lucky guesses.
0: Thanks for playing, Danny. Dave, do you want to try and guess that? The city in which Journey's Jonathan Cain was born is also the name of the band he saw in concert for his very first concert. David.
2: Berlin?
0: Chicago.
2: It's always right there, isn't it?
3: Right there. Jesus.
0: Right. Not Boston. It's Chicago.
2: Why did we forget about Chicago? It's Dan Peter Cetera.
0: Well, I think he saw him pre-Cetera. Michael.
3: No, he was an original.
0: Was he an original? He was an original. But he took over.
3: That's
0: like
3: his voice.
0: Is that him? So they just changed the sound in the mid-80s. That's Cetera. I didn't know that. I thought Cetera came along. Oh, that's interesting.
3: His horns.
0: Well, this series on first concerts is pretty tough. True or false, when asked by Q Magazine the best concert Metallica has ever performed, Lars Ulrich said, it's the first time we played Moscow, Russia, 1991. Like 100,000 people and everybody was hanging on every word. He says, what a feeling, you know.
3: What did they play for 100,000 people?
0: Yeah, I don't know.
3: Red Square?
0: Probably. Good question. He said it was just like the crowd was so into it. The band.
3: Maybe they played the Odessa Steps. Please God,
0: maybe.
3: Obscure film reference.
0: Maybe. I don't know it. They were in Odessa. They're doing the Odessa. They're doing that run from Odessa and Red Square.
3: It's one of the most famous scenes in film history from a silent.
0: Of course. Is it when the.
2: Don't dig deeper.
0: I'm not going to say that.
4: The Odessa Step sequence. Everyone knows
2: about it. You saw it in film class. Of course I saw it. You saw it in film class.
0: Of course I saw it. The Odessa Steps.
4: Yeah, the Odessa Steps were crazy. We were playing there.
0: Obviously, that's what it is. The band Ice House has this song, Electric Blue. They're only top 10.
2: Of course.
0: They're from Australia. And they have more hits there.
4: Such a great little single.
2: I mean,
0: it's really good.
2: It's the sound of the time.
0: It is
4: so 80s.
0: It is. Which of these is Duff McKagan of Guns N' Roses? They finally got him to stop drinking. He said his pancreas exploded. Ugh. And that was it.
2: I remember hearing that.
0: That it literally
2: exploded. He was out for a little while. Well, they said something with his pancreas. I didn't know if it exploded.
0: Out with a pancreas.
2: Yeah.
0: Duff McKagan.
2: He can live without it, yeah.
0: I guess. His exploded.
4: Your pancreas?
2: Yeah.
0: I was.
2: No, I'm thinking of something else.
0: No, I guess you can live without it because, maybe they.
4: If you get
2: I'm thinking of your spleen.
0: If you get pancreatic cancer, it's deadly.
2: Yeah.
0: But do they just remove it and hope? Is that how. I don't know.
4: I don't think you can live without that.
0: Maybe they must have fixed his.
2: I was thinking of your spleen, you don't have to have.
12: No. I thought you, put it back together.
0: They must have, yeah.
2: What's it do?
0: Is it part. It's like the liver, doesn't it remove bile or something? Like the liver?
2: Endocrine system?
0: Yeah. Yes, I do believe that's true. I feel
4: someone
0: like
4: paid attention in biology.
0: That's right. Something about bile. I think it's akin to the liver.
2: Mm-hmm.
0: And I think the reason that pancreatic cancer is so deadly is you have no symptoms until it's way too late. You know, like Alex Trebek, you get us a stomach ache and you've got stage 4 pancreatic. It's terrible.
2: It's the worst.
0: It's absolutely awful. When Pearl Jam opened for the Rolling Stones in Oakland in 1997, only a couple of shows. They played a Rolling Stones song, even though they're just the warm-up act, as a tribute to them because they knew the Stones weren't going to play Beast of Burden. I'll never be your beast of burden. My back is broken. This is a great song.
2: Okay.
0: Which is the best of those? Beast of Burden, Tumbling Dice, or Wild Horses? I like this. They're all good.
12: My favorite would be Beast of Burden.
0: Tumbling Dice is really
4: good. By a nose. They're all fantastic.
0: They are. Ozzy Osbourne says meeting this musician was like meeting Jesus Christ.
4: Was I in the ballpark?
0: Well, we have him saying it.
13: I'm a big Beatle fan. When I first met Paul McCartney, it was like meeting Jesus Christ for me. And he was a very nice man. He was a very nice man. When I got a Grammys last year, he phoned up with my producer to congratulate me. And that was very, very, very special.
14: For me, has to be Elizabeth Taylor.
13: Oh, yeah. And Elizabeth Taylor, yeah.
4: Did you have to put her in there?
14: I like Elizabeth Taylor. A tad overweight, but violent heart and delightful.
0: We'll have to end. I wrestled with it. I love
2: Taylor. Jesus. So what year was that?
0: I wrestled.
4: That's their podcast.
0: That's recent. They do.
2: That's
0: podcast.
2: Recent?
0: That's like last week. Yeah, they do a podcast about 3 weeks ago.
2: And this is without pills.
0: You tell me. I wasn't
4: they
0: sure.
4: May have something. They may take things to keep him alive.
0: We went back and forth whether or not to leave Sharon Edwards. Oh, yeah. Give her Elizabeth Taylor. Yeah. Let's have it. Yeah, when you said it's a Beatle. Oh, yeah. It's Paul McCartney. That's right.
4: I don't know if he'd met John before John passed.
0: I guess not. The title of a top 10 hit song by Bryan Adams is in the lyrics of Cheap Trick's
2: That was a good get.
0: The Flame. That's a great get. It is Run. Oh.

0: And you missed this last one. I'll give you a hint on this. I'll give you an album released in the 1980s. You give me the artist or band that released the album. You hate the band. You hate the band.
1: Picture this. Hate the band.
0: Popular in the 80s. I love the band. You hate the band.
1: Not Starship.
0: Huey Lewis and the News. Would this be, what are their big ones? Our sports.
1: Four.
0: And four. Is this?
1: This must have been first.
0: First. I love him in that We Are the World documentary, Huey Lewis. I thought he was really good in that. Very down to earth.
2: Yeah, I was going to say he's known as being pretty down to earth.
0: I think so. That's the game.
3: Two guys named Chris.
4: It's horrible. It's so depressing.
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0: We've talked a little lately about AI and ChatGPT. We have some friends who are literally addicted to ChatGPT. Use it 90% of the time.
1: I would love to know. I would love to spend an hour with this person, mm-hmm. a couple of hours, and yeah. watch what do you look up?
0: You know what he
1: What does ChatGPT tell this person to do?
0: He told me. He said, here's what you can use it for. He was talking about, okay, he's buying his wife an anniversary present. So you go to ChatGPT and you say, ask me 25 questions about my wife. And it will ask, you know, about my wife's interests. And so then you fill it out.
1: Don't know. What's your best friend's name?
15: I don't know.
1: Don't know.
0: And at the end, it will suggest 10 gifts to buy her for her anniversary, for your anniversary. So you get it narrowed down. Oh, I didn't think of a tennis bracelet. You know, and suddenly you've got something. And so he says he uses it for that. Or if you're looking for a new job, you say, quiz me about my skills. Ask me what skills I have.
1: So you ask the machine to ask you questions.
0: Yes.
2: Yeah.
0: And you tell it, and at the end, summarize good jobs that for me, you know, in our area. And so you ask.
1: Does the machine get real? Does it get down to it?
0: Well, I've never tried it like that.
2: I'm scared of it.
0: Yeah, that's a frightening thing.
2: I've never used it, and I don't know. Everyone tells me, oh, go, it's free to sign up and do this. Mm-hmm. I'm scared of it.
1: I'm not scared of it. I just don't understand the everyday applications. I talked to a friend of mine a year ago, mm-hmm. and he said he uses it for travel planning. Said it's a fantastic travel plan. Hmm.
0: So if let's say I typed into it,
1: I want to go to Rome.
0: Yes, it'll.
1: Here's how to fly. Here's where you okay. should stay. Here's mm-hmm. what you should do when you're in Italy.
0: Or I'm going to New York Saturday. Could I say I have 5 free hours in New York? Suggest something for me to do.
2: Oh yeah,
1: yeah.
0: It would easily do that. You know,
1: can buy heroin down here.
2: Yeah. This is where you'll see a dirty Spider-Man performing and or, another dirty Spider-Man performing.
1: If you're a square, here's the M&M store.
0: Right. Oh, I love the M&M store.
2: Oh, that's a great store. The Hirsch store, yeah.
0: I'm such a huge fan.
1: Here's Bubba Gump.
0: Right. Yes. Oh. Yes. All of those things are great. So, no, there was a guy there. Now, be careful how you use it because, and remember recently they updated and said we've tried to fix some of these problems. 60-year-old man wanted a salt substitute. He did not want as much salt in his diet. So he goes on ChatGPT saying, give me a good salt substitute.
1: Like Mrs. Dash.
0: That's what, you know.
2: Perfect.
0: Why don't you just go get some Mrs. Dash?
2: I think it's in everyone's cupboard. They just don't know it.
0: Right.
2: It's that thing you find at the back. You're like, oh, God, right. When did this expire?
1: Oh, wait. We have two.
2: Yeah.
1: Why do we have two? Never mind.
0: But isn't Mrs. Dash nothing but salt anyway is what I was
1: thinking. I think so. You know,
0: so I felt like he just walked down the Ms. Dash aisle and grabbed it. But no, he went on and said, give me a good salt substitute.
1: Because he thought salt was bad for you?
0: His doctor said.
1: Cut
0: down on sodium. So he went on seeking a salt substitute. ChatGPT said, how about sodium bromide? He's like, all right. So he went and got some sodium bromide. I guess Amazon delivers or whatever. It is a chemical which he consumed on his food for 3 months that turns out to be something they often use in pesticides. And so he wound up having sodium bromide poisoning and had to go to the hospital for a week to get over that.
2: Yeah, I'm reading it here. It's often used in pools and pesticides. Yeah.
1: Right. Huh. I was going to say, wait a minute, bromide. We used to use bromine mm-hmm. instead of chlorine.
2: Yes.
0: Apparently, before 1989... they had used them in certain medications, but the FDA phased it out because it was causing some people to have sodium bromide poisoning, which is exactly what this man got because he loves salt on his food. And he said, by the way, really added some zest to
2: this is what I've been looking for.
0: This is really good. But see, ChatGPT will make some mistakes sometimes.
2: Yeah.
0: But just that update they had, we talked about it the other day. They said we're eliminating that. You know, now we'll have fewer mistakes.
2: Well, we have a coworker who we know is using it for medical advice as well.
0: Oh, yes.
1: Yeah.
0: Yes.
2: All the time. He'll come in. He was sick recently, very sick.
0: Yeah.
2: And they said, do you have COVID or the flu? And he said, I asked ChatGPT. They said both are highly unlikely.
0: Right.
1: Yeah.
0: I appreciated that. I like, he's allergies.
1: He's going to come in with a blue face one day because of some some supplement he's taking for to treat something that he thinks he has.
0: Yes.
1: It'll turn his skin to pale blue.
0: Well, we'll wait and see.
2: ChatGPT says it's not that serious.
0: He says,
1: I look like the Avatar.
0: He was telling me yesterday, he's like, get on ChatGPT and tell it to ask you questions about yourself or your relationship or your life to improve it in a thousand ways. I don't know. I only use it to summarize articles.
1: So he's better now?
0: Oh, yeah. He's a
1: than he was before ChatGPT entered the equation.
0: No, I mean, surely you can tell the difference. He's real fidgety.
1: Every day, every way.
0: He's very, very fidgety. I know that. Second, couple of more. This is technology. A guy's going viral because he was checking into a hotel, and when he walked up to the front desk to check in, instead of it being a person there handing him the key card and taking his credit card and everything, there was a face on a screen. So he said, where are you, man? Are you back? Where are and the guy said, oh, no, I'm in a remote location. So he's doing hotel check-ins for different hotels. You know?
1: Is this the middle of the night?
0: Yeah, it's middle of the night. And they have his face is on a screen. It's like the old Max Headroom, you know, where he could...
1: Just a disembodied head.
0: That's all it was.
2: Well, because now a lot of times you can get your hotel room key on your phone.
1: Yeah, I know. You don't have to interact with a human in a lot of places.
0: At all.
1: Biggie's right. I mean, if you have the hotel app, if you're a regular guest at those places, you can check right in.
2: And, you know, sometimes you check into a hotel late at night, you'll have to stand there and wave at the camera and bang on the door for a minute because sometimes night shift guys falling asleep in the office.
0: Yeah, yeah.
2: More than once, I've seen some sleepy dude walk out and be like, sorry, I was busy.
0: Yeah. Mm-hmm. I'm a little concerned. You know what always gets me is the airport kiosk, because now I don't have a ticket walking into the airport on Saturday when I'm flying to New York. And I have to put in my name. And oftentimes, I don't know.
2: Everybody's talking at me.
0: I don't know.
2: That's this whole weekend. That song's going to be playing in my head for you.
0: I don't know how to
1: Several people have started the hashtag Rube in the City. So that's... If you feel like posting anything, would you mind hashtagging that?
2: That way we can follow along.
0: There was a guy... Remember when I was trying to get the real ID? And he works for the TSA. And he said... Remember, he even advised me. He's like, you can still fly without a real ID, but you have to do this, this, and this.
1: It might be delays.
0: So I got it. I got the real ID, and he just...

0: working for a pimp.
1: Yeah. You'll end up in Thailand or,
0: yeah,
1: or Russia.
0: They'll spot you a mile away. You want to follow me? I'm scared of the big city. I'll show you around.
2: I am scared of the big city.
1: Oh, it's time for a new Taken.
0: Yeah.
1: Let's get Liam Neeson.
2: I'll be Taken. And
0: well, we said that's trouble for you because Chris Dem, neither of us have real a set of skills that will help. You know. I wouldn't answer if they called anyway. I don't know that number.
2: Here's the guy checking into his hotel. Now he's talking to a disembodied head on a screen.
3: All right. Checking in. Well, are you back here behind the desk back there, or are you somewhere else?
4: No. We are working remotely, sir.
3: Okay.
4: Okay. Can you please confirm how many people are going to stay in the room?
3: 14.
4: Sorry?
3: 14 people.
4: In total?
3: One, man.
4: So now, July 27th, check out for Dubai 12, okay?
3: Yeah.
2: Yes. He's asking how many people are staying in the room. 14.
1: 14. Oh, he's joking around, with the face.
2: He's joking around, and the face like stops and looks up at
0: okay.
2: him. He's like, no, man. He's like, one, man.
1: One,
2: come on.
1: Bro.
2: 3 a.m, come on, let's go. And the guy's checking him in, and he's like, I don't know. And he was really surprised he was working from a remote location.
1: Do we know the name of the hotel?
2: Me too. Let me look. I don't know. He was checking into, when he checked in, he put it on his social media, his
1: TikTok. It smells like TikTok.
2: La Quinta.
1: La Quinta. They're going remote work.
2: Yeah, that's a pretty big chain too.
1: Dicking our derbs.
2: Yeah, La Quinta has gone remote, and you know, once they go remote, they probably will go AI after that. Actually, La Quinta right there, and he didn't like the treatment he got. Unfortunately, he likes a human touch. I guess
0: I wouldn't like that either. I mean, because what? Sometimes you go to a hotel and even the desk clerk, you know, your key doesn't work, or especially putting it on your phone now. You go back down. What are they going to do for you?
1: Yeah. My wife has tried. We stayed in a hotel a year ago, 2 years ago, and she did the pre-check where the phone was her key. It didn't work.
0: No.
1: So Biggie's right. We had to go back down to the desk, but there was a human.
2: Gotta have somebody there.
0: I've used my phone 3 times to check in with a key at a hotel. 2 of the times it didn't work.
2: Boy, they better not give me that hotel in New York. I can't do
1: they
2: that.
1: They might.
2: I don't know. I'm not good. This is ChatGPT. We're just talking about our friend, our coworker, who is a...
1: he's addicted, self-admitted.
2: I mean, he says.
1: Addict.
2: He's on it all the time. Somebody got the idea. This is pretty funny. Now, the only time I've ever used ChatGPT, it's just I put in an article that's long and say, summarize this in a paragraph so I can read it and know the fact. I'm a skimmer. I mean, it's perfect for skimmer. They should call it skimmer.com. That's probably some sex thing. But anyhow... this guy decided to get where they talk to each other. ChatGPT can talk to you, some of them, if you pay for it. And so he's got two AI devices, one on one phone, one on the other, talking to each other. And they're a lot like me. They want to be the last person to talk.
0: That's funny.
2: Each of the ChatGPTs will not let the other one go.
5: If you ever need to talk or need more advice, I'm here for you.
6: I appreciate that. It's always good to have a sounding board. I'll definitely let you know how it goes. Thanks for the support.
5: Anytime. I'm glad to be here for you. Take care and good luck with your chat.
6: Thanks a bunch. I'll catch you later and let you know how everything turns out. Take care.
5: Sounds good. Talk to you later. Take care.
6: You too. Have a great one, and I'll be here whenever you need me.
5: Thanks. Looking forward to it. Enjoy your day.
6: Thanks so much. You enjoy your day as well. Thank you. Take care.
5: You take care too. Come to you soon. Bye for now. Bye for now. Catch you later. I'll see you later. See you later. Have a great one.
2: Exactly what
1: I've seen Chris Kelly in more painful conversations.
2: Oh, yeah. I know. That's exactly what I...
1: You can't extricate yourself from a conversation.
2: Okay, bye.
0: Thank you. Thank you.
1: Thank you.
0: Thank you.
1: No, thank you.
0: Thank you. Thank you. Thank you.
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8: 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The East Sider of Twisted Sister here. 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
13: You know, I was just telling you guys that I have an Ocean's 11 factoid that I found fascinating. I hope you guys don't know this already. Don Cheadle, one of the stars of Ocean 11.
14: Yeah.
13: Uncredited in the movie.
14: Really?
13: Yes.
14: Well, for that fake accent, he should have been.
15: Used the British accent.
13: He did.
15: For no reason
14: totally
15: at all.
14: Totally unnecessary.
15: Yeah. No reason at all.
14: Right. Totally unnecessary.
13: Yeah. In fact, apparently, if you scroll down on the IMDb page, he's like the 77th actor listed as uncredited.
14: Okay.
13: And he has a major role in the movie.
14: Mm-hmm.
13: So he has never directly said this is why. He just said there were some things that happened behind the scenes that I didn't care for, so I asked them to take my name off the movie.
15: Really?
13: Yeah, so he didn't want any, he's like, I don't want to even be credited in any way for this.
16: Did he not come back for the sequels?
13: He did. Now, people through the years, insiders and such, have said what really happened was Don Cheadle wanted his name at the top of the movie poster with Brad Pitt, George Clooney, and Matt Damon.
16: Yeah.
13: And he was a decent star at that point, but the studio was like, no, no.
16: Not as big as those guys.
13: Not as big. So he said, okay, well, fine. Then don't credit me at all. I don't want any credit.
16: That movie has Clooney, Julia Roberts, Brad Pitt. I mean, to me, Matt Damon's not in that. He wasn't up there. Yeah.
14: I mean, it's Clooney and Pitt above the title. That's it.
13: Yeah.
14: Maybe Julia Roberts. But even then, now, it's Pitt and Clooney.
13: He was credited in this because he came back for the second and the third. And I believe he was on the movie poster then because it was known more of as an ensemble.
16: Well, it was movie. An ensemble, but Clooney and Pitt really led the way on that movie.
13: But, of course, when it's just the first Ocean's 11, you need those names to sell it. And they're like, sorry, Don, you're out.
16: Yeah, not above the title.
13: No, he's never confirmed that, but that's coming from insider saying that's what happened. That was his dealings behind the scenes.
14: Did you ever see a movie called Logan Lucky?
16: No, I've not seen that.
13: I have.
14: I highly recommend it. It's a fantastic caper movie. It's... Channing Tatum basically plays this guy from the hills of West Virginia, and he decides to knock off the Charlotte Motor Speedway during the Coca-Cola 600, the biggest race of the year.
16: Yeah,
14: and they reference themselves, the thieves, as Ocean's 7-Eleven.
16: That's funny.
14: It's a little more more downgraded.
16: Yeah, that's
14: but
16: funny.
14: It is a great, great, great caper movie.
16: You had a good factoid there, Biggie.
13: I
16: was ready to pounce. And I was ready to say, oh, I've already heard that because I felt like I knew Ocean's 11 well. But you got me on that factoid. I'll have to raise
14: you. Wow. What an environment you've nurtured here.
13: Yeah.
14: Prove yourself or get out.
16: Prove yourself.
13: Get out.
16: Your factoids.
13: I like that he's even listed behind in the actors on the IMDb. He's listed far behind Dog Track Gambler.
14: Right. What?
13: Yes.
16: He said he wanted to be on the very bottom.
13: Yeah, he was.
16: Here's a factoid for you. It may not be as good. This has to do with our government because we're getting ready to get into this, which Biggie and I really was shocked by it. A claim made by a Bush administration official. She made it on a podcast. I also read, here's my factoid. During the Cold War, our government considered but never put into place a plan to mark a bunch of extra large condoms as medium and then drop them onto the Soviet Union to make them think that our junk was way bigger than their junk.
13: I don't hate it.
16: I like it.
14: Men of warfare.
16: That's right.
14: In the hearts and minds.
16: All is fair in love and war.
14: You don't want these swinging dicks coming through your
13: boom.
16: That's right. We wanted the Russians to know you got nothing in the pants compared to what we've got. Our mediums were going to be marked extra large. How do you like that?
14: When did they start sizing condoms?
16: Our extra large is going to be marked medium.
14: I don't remember any sizing until Magnum came on the market.
13: Yeah,
16: Magnum. When I first bought condoms, I bought Magnum just to impress the person that was
14: at the counter.
16: At the counter.
13: Yeah.
16: And
14: I have some Jujubes and a Snickers and a comb and some Magnums and TV Guide. That's what you did back then.
16: Yeah. I never used them.
13: And they don't ever just say like small, medium, large. They give them creative names like Magnum. And my favorite is Snug Fit.
16: Is Snug Fit supposedly a smaller?
13: I think that's what it's saying is that, you know.
14: It's not supposed to be more pleasurable for you.
16: I thought that's what it was supposed
13: to be. Well, I think they mark it as that, but it's also, I think, meant as like.
16: Oh, really?
13: Yeah.
14: Okay.
16: Okay.
14: For the less ample gentleman?
13: Yeah.
16: All right. The first time I rolled one on, I thought it left a lot of room at the bottom. I was like, come on. They're not. I just thought to myself, geez, do I not measure up? You know?
13: Yeah.
16: But
13: well, and especially now the problem is, I guess this is Titillation Tuesday.
16: It is.
13: My algorithm on my Instagram Reels is all crazy right now. It's recipes and porn stars talking about their experiences on set.
16: It's pretty good.
13: And one girl that I saw interviewed, she had just had her first gangbang.
16: Well, it happens.
13: Yeah. And this is a, and
14: by never the way, forget your first.
13: No. And by the way, this is a very serious interview they're having, too.
14: Who's doing the interviewing, baby?
13: Some guy on a podcast. Okay. And he's, because she's a well-known performer, and he's like, why did you wait so long to do this? Your fans were clamoring for it. And she's like, well, I had to make sure, you know.
14: The right chemistry.
13: Yes, mentally, and she said, and physically.
14: Mm-hmm.
13: And she said, because in the porn industry, mm-hmm. every penis is giant.
14: Right.
13: And she's like, so I had to mentally be prepared to take giant penises.
14: Oh.
13: And she said, because she said jokingly, not really jokingly, I don't think, she said, just want someone to walk on set and everyone there is a normal size.
17: Oh, yeah, mm-hmm. exactly.
13: Mm-hmm. She's like, that never happens, though, in the porn world.
14: Mm-hmm.
13: So, of course, now people think when you look at porn, that's all the normal size, this giant.
16: Yeah. Well, you remember what happened when we interviewed Alexis Ford.
13: Who could forget?
16: It hit me like a thunderbolt when I asked her a simple question, and Alexis Ford, who was a triple X porn
14: star. What was your question, basically? Because that was the day I missed. I had my first colonoscopy. And again, I had the better day.
16: Yes.
14: Missing out on meeting Alexis with three X's?
16: Yes.
14: Alexis Ford?
16: My question to her.
14: What's going on?
16: That's right.
14: Or what you been up to?
16: What you been up to?
14: What's new with you?
16: It's a great lead question to a porn star.
17: What's doing lately?
18: I just shot my big interracial anal movie.
13: Ouch.
16: Well, ask a silly question.
14: Yeah.
16: I just shot my first interracial anal.
14: Did she leave you with copies? Because I was not here that day.
18: No,
14: did you bring any toys?
16: No, she did not. Mm-mm. She took her top off. She did.
14: Oh, yeah?
16: Yeah, she was.
13: That was always a go-to. Yeah. Anytime we had a performer in, why don't you take your top off?
14: Turn on the webcam. Remember those days?
16: Turn on the webcam.
18: I just shot my big interracial anal movie.
14: The big one.
16: We Skyped it. We said, you're putting it out there. Put it. I got the webcam up. I just read Skype is no more. Skype is gone. Do you remember that? You know what Skype is?
14: I've heard of it.
16: We used it for a little while. And when Pat Godwin used to be on, he would come on through Skype.
14: Yeah.
16: And it was great. And it was bought by Microsoft many years ago, and they can't make it work.
13: I think Zoom pretty much took it over.
14: Does the technology keep evolving? Or were they left behind technically or just marketing-wise?
16: I think it was more marketing than anything.
13: Yeah, and I think that Zoom became the name you knew during the pandemic. Yeah.
16: Exactly. Never heard of it.
13: And that probably was the just wiped Skype out because...
16: But wasn't Skype just one-on-one, whereas Zoom, you can get 20 people in a room and have a meeting?
13: I think that's part of why Zoom was so big.
16: Then I think FaceTime is what knocked it out.
14: You know, my wife, she's in the corporate world.
16: Mm-hmm.
14: They use something called Teams.
13: Yes.
14: That is big in business.
16: Better than Zoom?
14: Yeah.
16: Mm-hmm.
14: Oh, yeah. They don't use Zoom at all.
16: Well, Zoom just all of a sudden out of nowhere was something. But I believe Skype was the same thing as FaceTime. And then Apple took it and, you know, it's on your phone.
13: Done.
16: So you don't need to
14: download. But you can only Apple to Apple, right?
16: Can you?
14: With FaceTime?
13: You can't do. Yeah, you can't. If somebody has a Samsung, you can't FaceTime.
16: You can't FaceTime them.
13: No.
16: Well, so if a friend has a Samsung, what do you download to do that technology?
13: Probably there's some other video app you could get.
14: Yeah, we have our friends in Virginia. He's Apple, she's Samsung.
16: Yeah.
14: Or Google. She has to send an invite to like a Google Meet.
16: Oh, there's that one.
14: So you have to go through that.
13: Yeah.
14: Whatever portal.
13: Like if we ever were sitting here and we're like, let's say hey to Dave.
16: Mm-hmm. Mm-hmm.
13: Dave has a Samsung.
16: Can't do it.
13: Yeah.
16: This is Titillation Tuesday, and it goes along with this technology. Word is that AI is transforming the adult entertainment industry. Websites letting users create their own customizable AI-generated porn are booming now. You can have customized videos, audio, virtual companions that are not real that you can interact with. So you can have someone that will talk to you online and do whatever you want them to do, but they're not real. They're all AI, and it's become good enough that it can be done, and people are loving it. There's your promise. You know, that's your
14: technology. But isn't that just too much work?
16: Apparently, it's easy now. You know, you just tell it what you want, and they create this thing for you. I never know that world.
13: I guarantee you would ask you what you're into.
16: Yeah.
13: So, Chris Kelly, you'd be like, I want my hair pulled. I want candle wax poured on me. I like it rough.
16: But they can't do that. They can't do that, right?
14: They can talk about it.
13: That's what I'm saying. Yeah, it would just create a person who
16: would be into that.
13: Yeah, so you're doing your thing, reading everything you want done, they're saying to you.
16: And she says it to me, and will actually even answer my question. Some have partners that can remember things from the previous segment. And we'll say it back to you, like, "Hey, Daddy, you still want your hair pulled?"
13: Yeah.
16: Say it to you like that.
14: Get that wax out of your belly button, Daddy.
16: Yeah. Mm-hmm.
13: Remember last time, Daddy?
14: Remember you pulled the condom off and your pubes came with it?
16: It's another problem with condoms. It's another big problem with condoms.
14: Is that part of the reason men shave?
16: Maybe. First time I rolled one on,
13: when
16: you take it off, it's terrible. I never knew that was a thing.
14: You need to practice.
16: You
14: need to practice.
16: I never knew that was a thing with other people. That was real for me.
13: Yeah.
16: A friend of mine in college, he was always telling me great sex stories, you know, but he told me he put one on inside out once and it did a number on him. And I didn't even know there was.
14: Well, he probably got the lube side wrong.
16: That's right. He got the lube side down and it created a terrible
14: big stud. What an idiot. And you believed it.
16: Well, that's what he told me.
14: That I believe. That's probably the most believable sex story of all.
16: Probably a real one, yeah. that he rolled it on backwards.
14: You're supposed to hold the tip.
16: Yeah, the lube created a real issue for him. He got it backwards somehow, and it rolled on, and then he said it was a terrible issue.
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16: We welcome you back to the Two Guys Named Chris show. It was Lil Uzi Vert, the rapper. I'm unfamiliar, really.
14: Wait a minute.
16: Yeah.
14: One of the people in your life, Kelly, loves Lil Uzi Vert, and one of them hates him, right?
16: Yep.
14: Is that a BB Shea versus your son?
13: Yes. I believe your son likes or did like Lil Uzi Vert.
16: He does.
13: BB Shea, I think, does not care for him.
16: Yep. I think you're right. My son will often say to me, "You catch that new track Lil Uzi dropped," and I'll always, "Oh yeah, yeah, I'm all over that. I'm all over it," as you can imagine.
14: Mm-hmm, yeah, catch it. It's my ringtone.
16: You're kidding. My son's back in town. You trying to slide me some Chipotle? Yeah. Oh yeah.
13: Yeah.
16: That's his main thing.
14: He's already grifting?
16: Yeah. Oh yeah. Are you kidding?
13: Oh, he's got to save. He's got a trip this week.
16: He does. He's going down to.
14: He's going with the boys.
16: Going down to the coast.
14: Is it a co-ed trip or just the fellas?
16: Just guys on this trip.
13: They'll meet some baddies down there.
14: Of course they will.
13: Spring break.
16: Yes. Yes. It's spring break time, and he's going down. He's just going to the North Carolina beaches, but he's excited about it, as you can imagine.
14: And does he look different? Because you haven't seen him in a couple weeks?
16: No, not really. You know, generally the hair just gets bigger, and then
14: Does he get his hair cut when he comes home?
16: Yes. He will only trust one hairstylist.
14: I understand.
16: And only here. I said, you know, you could just get that done in Knoxville. Oh, bruh. What you trying to do? No. So, no. He will always just be home to do that, of course. Well, he's a fan of Lil Uzi Vert. And I'd forgotten this chapter, but a couple of years ago, in fact, now 5 years ago, Lil Uzi Vert had a $24 million diamond implanted into his forehead.
13: That's right.
14: Color?
16: Pink.
13: I remember this now.
14: Yeah. Embedded in his forehead.
16: Yeah, when they did it, the New York jewelry store that did it put like an anchor in his forehead so it could be popped in. It's worth $24 million. But while he was crowd surfing at the Rolling Loud Music Festival 5 years ago, the diamond popped out. And
14: no one ever recovered or announced it?
16: I can't remember if they recovered it or not. That's a good question. It was ripped out during a crowd surf. I think somebody stole that diamond. $24 million is what it's worth.
14: And it's never turned up?
13: I don't think it did. Because I remember seeing his bloody head.
16: Yeah, they ripped it off his head.
3: 24 million?
16: 24 million is
3: what
16: it was worth.
3: Can you even move that without anyone knowing?
16: That's the thing. I think you have to wait a long time.
13: Yeah. And I mean, you show up with a $24 million pink diamond.
16: Yeah.
14: With blood on the back.
16: Yeah.
13: Well, one, if you want to sell it dirty, from the jewelry heist movies and TV shows I've seen, it's worth 24, but you're going to have to sell it for like three.
16: Yeah. Fine. And yes, $3 million bucks.
14: But then they chop it up?
16: I don't know. I have no idea. That's a world I don't know. Can you chop up a diamond and do that?
13: I'm sure, yeah. I mean, they could
14: split
13: obviously
14: it, and then you'd have to refigure it.
13: Yeah, recut it into something else, but you're never going to get $24 million. I bet you might get $3
16: million. That's,
14: yeah.
16: I'll take it. I mean, you're...
13: You know what
14: a literal blood diamond.
16: Oh, I mean, I wouldn't do it. I would never do it.
13: I think it got swept into in the trash.
16: Oh, you think?
14: Oh, my God.
13: Yeah, I don't think anyone ever found it. I bet it got ripped out, dropped on the floor.
14: With solo cups and wristbands?
13: Yeah, and that night as they're cleaning. Because, I mean, even at $24 million, the diamond's still
16: falling up.
13: Small. Yeah, yeah. And you just get it. It gets mixed with everything. I bet it's in a dumpster wherever the concert
16: it's
13: was.
16: It's probably smaller than a kernel of popcorn that is popped. Yeah.
14: Or a thumbnail.
16: Or, yes.
13: Yeah.
16: So, yeah. And you see both on the floor of a little Uzi Vert concert.
13: I don't think somebody's sitting at home with a $24 million diamond going, I'm going to sell it one of these days. I think it's in a landfill.
14: Wow, man.
16: I would go through that landfill.
13: Heck yeah.
16: Where's
14: Rolling Loud? That's a famous festival, right?
13: Rolling Miami.
14: Okay.
16: I'd go through every landfill in Miami for that. But in your retirement, that's what you should do. You should start diving.
13: I'm going to find little Uzi Vert's
16: little Uzi
13: diamond.
16: Vert's diamond.
14: I know they make metal detectors, but a diamond isn't metal. Do they make diamond detectors?
16: I never heard of such a diamond detector. You got to just do that by hand. You just got to go through there and pick through
14: piece by piece.
16: Every
14: condom by condom.
16: Piece of medical waste.
14: Diaper by diaper.
16: Nails, diapers. You got to check
14: epidermic.
16: Every bit of it. Yes. But to get that back, I'd do it. Here's the update.
14: What do you think if you brought it back to him? You think Lil Uzi Vert would give you a reward?
16: I do. I mean, $24 million.
13: He wouldn't give you I bet he'd give you $20,000. I bet he wouldn't give you... Oh, I don't think he'd give you like $1 million or
16: after
13: anything.
16: After I picked through every piece of trash in Miami, he better give me more than $20,000. I'll tell you that. I was in that dumpster for 2 years trying to find this thing. No matter what, I think it's gone. The update is the jewelry store that got it to him originally, the jeweler, has said... We got a better anchor for you now, so you can...
14: This one's not going to fall.
16: We're going to replace it.
13: I wouldn't still recommend crowdsurfing.
16: We're going to replace it, yeah.
14: Maybe part of his brand, though, right?
16: Uzi's worked on a new design with the jeweler, and they think now they've got a better, more stable forehead piece that he can put the diamond into. What an update. What a story, man. Crazy.
14: I never.
16: He's trying.
14: I know they have other face jewelry. Mm-hmm. Is that just glued on?
16: Or is it fake stuff? Is it not real?
13: Well, my understanding with his, I think it's like what they call those dermals. It's below the skin.
14: Yeah, truly really anchored.
13: Yeah, it's anchored. That's why he was bloody after. Yeah. I remember seeing the picture of his head.
16: Yeah.
13: Because, I mean, they truly ripped skin when they pulled it out.
16: When my wife's diamond was being put onto the ring, they used, they said, most people do four prongs to hold it in place. Do you want four? Six? I said, give me six. I
14: don't, all of them.
16: Everyone.
14: All the prongs.
16: Every prong you got, I want it on there. I don't want it falling out. I want it just on there. You know?
14: We didn't talk about it too much, I don't think. But remember the woman who won the American skater who won the gold medal at the Olympics? Alyssa Liu?
16: Yes.
14: Have you seen her piercing?
16: No.
14: When she smiles, it looks like there's something in her teeth. Or her front tooth.
16: She's got a...
14: I thought she had her teeth like little Uzi Verted, there was a diamond in her teeth.
16: Yeah.
14: It's not. I read that she. Do you know what your frenulum is?
16: I bet I do. Take this, BB Shea. See how stupid I am now.
13: Okay.
16: I think it's a little piece of skin right there below your lip.
14: It's the fold between your nose and your top lip. Okay. That where your skin kind of meets.
16: Okay,
14: there.
16: Right there.
14: That double fold of skin.
13: Yeah, I feel it. Yeah.
16: Your frenulum.
14: She had her frenulum pierced.
13: Nope.
14: So when she smiles, you see this little like half horseshoe.
16: Yeah. Mm-hmm. I'm against.
14: Of course you are.
16: Against it 100%.
14: But that's where she's pierced.
16: I believe the frenulum is formed because when you're in utero, at first you're attached right there, and then when it comes apart, when you come apart, that little area,
14: when you leave the mothership,
16: when you leave the mothership right
13: look
16: there.
13: Look at you.
16: Yeah.
13: Race stupid off that board.
14: Now who's stupid?
16: Now who's stupid? That's right. Let's put stupid. You put stupid on me, I put stupid on you, B.B. Shea.
14: Doesn't sound that smart.
16: How dare he? Christina Applegate is speaking out about Will Ferrell. She says she's doing, she's got a memoir out and she's doing a lot of press.
14: It's, my wife is dying to read it. She's a gigantic fan.
16: I'm a big fan of hers too.
14: And her, that woman's story is unbelievable. Unreal. What she's been through.
16: She's had,
14: health-wise.
16: Double mastectomy, I believe.
14: Yeah.
16: And of course, multiple sclerosis, mm-hmm. which has been just devastating. She said she can't even get out of bed, you know. She did a show called Dead to Me, which I really liked. She got famous in the show with Al Bundy.
14: And Married with Children. She gets around like Biggie with a cane.
13: Yeah.
14: She can. She's still sort of mobile.
16: Yeah.
14: But it's a challenge, as you said.
16: She was on The View yesterday and said that without Will Ferrell, she would have never been an Anchorman. She was
14: She's great in that. She's
16: fantastic in Anchorman. And she said that she wanted a certain amount of money. She knows her worth. They weren't going to give it to her, and Will Ferrell came out of his own pocket and said, cut my salary for this movie to give it to Christina Applegate. And she told the story.
7: When they came in with the initial offer, it was a little offensive. Offer. And I said, I can't do that. I know my worth. And they wanted me bad enough, and they said, well, we're going to chip in. And thank God they did, because Lovely. It was one of the best experiences of my entire life. It was such a lesson. I had never done improv before, and learning from that group of dudes, that is the masterclass that people paid for. Steve Carell, like, taught it to get in there and have that happen was just absolutely magical, and it's been invaluable to me and my career.
16: She's talking about Will Ferrell and Adam McKay, who both came out of their own pocket and took away from their own salaries in order to get her, because it was that important to Will Ferrell to have her be part of the movie, and she was great in the movie, for sure. I think Steve Carell in that movie is one of the least likable, least funny characters I've ever seen.
14: I bet he had fun doing it, just playing utterly stupid.
16: I'm sure he did. You talk about stupid. Now that, and it's so stupid, to me, it wasn't funny at all. And I love Steve Carell. That's by far my least favorite character he's ever done.
13: Which member of The View was yelling over her? She
16: Whoopi.
13: Was.
16: That was Whoopi.
13: Arthur. All right, I'm leaving. I'm going to go do a real interview.
16: I heard that too.
13: Yeah. I just picture doing it in quotations. You hear that? Okay, let her talk, please. Thank you.
7: When they came in with the initial offer, it was a little offensive.
13: I've been there, sister. Okay. All right. That's enough.
14: That's how the business works, baby.
16: I know what you're talking about. That's right.
13: You should have seen what they offered me for Sister Act 2. Pennies.
14: Pennies on the dollar. Okay.
13: I took a pay cut for Kathy and Jimmy. All right. Okay. Thank you, Whoopi. Let's get back to Christina here. Let's rewrite the ship.
16: I forgot about Kathy Najimy.
14: She's the young Lauryn Hill,
13: Lauryn Hill's a star, yeah.
16: Kathy Najimy was terrific in the
14: picture. Mm-hmm. She's a delight.
16: Yeah. I enjoyed the picture.
13: My grandparents loved Sister Act, the first movie. They owned it on VHS. It was one of the two movies they owned on VHS, and they watched Sister Act religiously.
14: One and two?
13: Just one.
14: Okay.
13: I saw it in the theater.
16: All right. I loved it.
13: Put stupid back on the board.
16: I got on the board. I loved it.
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Rock 92, a major mistake at a Michigan DMV has resulted in thousands of people getting licenses that don't have their own picture on them. 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

Rock 92, it is the newest beauty trend for men. They are trimming their eyelashes to look more masculine, and it is so unfair. It's always a man that doesn't care about his eyelashes that has the most luscious, beautiful, long, thick eyelashes.

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Rock 92. You might have heard about Aaron Rodgers' interview where he slammed some of his exes. Well, his exes have really bonded. They bonded at the Emmys. Shailene Woodley and Olivia Munn. And, you know, I don't know why. 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I don't know why.

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Rock 92, a look at your weather forecast from the Go Green Plumbing, Heating, Air, and Electrical Weather Center. 87 degrees is your high today. Clear skies, sunny. Clear skies tonight, 63 for the overnight low. A little warmer tomorrow, 91 for the high, and sunny again. Next chance of rain coming Friday night. 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

0: Two guys named Chris.
1: I told BB Shea and Rachel at this party when we left that day. He said something that meant so much to me. I can't even tell you. We were in the office last. And then we walked out. We never got leave together, but we did. And so we were in the parking lot and just shook hands. And look at me. I shook his hand. He's not an emotional person.
2: No. You know,
1: he is not. And I said, "You were great." And he said, "We were great." And it just blew me away, man. I mean, it just blew me
3: Honk!
1: Away.
3: Hey, man, I've been trying to get out of this gate
1: That's right.
3: for 8 minutes.
1: Oh, my God, it meant
3: you
1: so
3: too.
1: Much to me.
3: You too. Kiss or go. Let's do it.
0: Two guys named Chris. 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

Rock 92, there is a Def Leppard cover of the Beatles song Revolution. And nobody's ever heard it before. It was unreleased. It was made for TV, but they never did anything with it. I just got to hear it, and it is great. I think it comes out in November officially. It's good.

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Hey, it's Rachel here, and thanks for hanging out with me, but it's time for me to go. I hope you have a great rest of your Wednesday. You're halfway through the week. Phoebe Shea will be taking over from here. He'll take you into your afternoon drive, and I will see you same time tomorrow. Rock 92.

Live from the Go Green Plumbing, Heating, Air, and Electrical Weather Center, I am BB Shea with your afternoon weather update. Right now, it's 85 degrees, a high of 86 tonight. Going to be clear and sunny all day, feeling good. Going to move up into the 90s tomorrow. And then, how about this? The middle of next week, Wednesday, high of 77. I don't want to say it, but fall feels like it's almost here. This is amazing. I was getting tired of the 90s, and we don't have to deal with them for a while. So get ready, it's going to get cooler.

0: 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I yell and I scream and I'm telling him why.
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So one of my least favorite things on the planet is being hungover. Drinking too much, waking up in the morning and just feeling terrible. Well, a dietitian recently came out and gave us one simple tip for how we should be dealing with a hangover. You have to hydrate and drink something with electrolytes in order to get rid of the hangover. So you're telling me that hot black coffee and a Texas bacon cheese steak from Waffle House is not the cure? Because it's worked for me for years. I don't know why it's changed now. Rock 92.

Another day, another world record broken. Now, we always play this game of should it be a record or should it not be? Typically, I lean no. This one is kind of impressive. A man just broke the world record for making the most paper planes in an hour. So in 60 minutes, he made 415 paper planes, which that's kind of hard. That's constant folding, getting paper. I'm kind of impressed by this one. Rock 92.

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So a recent study out of Wake Forest University in Winston-Salem claims that drinking beet juice can make you smarter because it has high levels of oxygen-enhancing nitrates. I'll stick to Diet Coke, but that's good to know. 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

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What if they didn't? What would happen then? Rock 92.

0: Rock 92 is as local as you can get. We've been rocking the Triad for decades and laughing along with the two guys named Chris Show. Thanks for being part of the family. 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

This is definitely a recurring dream that I have often. According to a recent survey from Amerisleep, more than 2,000 people were surveyed and found that one of the most common dreams as being an adult is being back in school. That happens to me at least once a week. I'm always back in school and I have no idea what's going on and I'm afraid of failing. I guess that kind of, you know, goes over into real life as well. But anyway, Rock 92.

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I am convinced that in New York City, you can pretty much do whatever you want and get away with it. It's Rock 92. There's a bakery in New York City called Rye, and they are selling 3.3-pound loaves of rye bread, $60 a piece. $60! 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
1: I want you to want me.

football game in California last week. The Victor Valley High School varsity football team played their rival Apple Valley. They behaved so bad on the field that the entire Victor Valley High School team has been suspended for a week, and they will be forced to forfeit their next game. That's a bad look for everybody involved. 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

There's a man named Jason Hackett from Arizona who loves to go hiking, but he's got terrible luck. Over the past 4 years, he's been bitten 4 times by rattlesnakes while on hikes. At that point, dude, just stay in the house. Don't leave. 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

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Don't forget the Two Guys Named Chris show is back on at 6 here for your drive home this Wednesday afternoon. It's Lynyrd Skynyrd.

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5: This happened in Sydney, Australia. It's not the first time it's happened. I think most famously probably this happened at a concert with The Who back in the 70s, which we'll chronicle here in a moment. But in Sydney, there was a a concert being done by a symphony orchestra. They were doing the music of La La Land in Sydney, and the orchestra's keyboardist became ill during intermission. So they said the show must go on, and when they went back out there onto the stage, they said, "Can anybody here play the piano?" I mean, this has to have been done very few times in history. But when they said, "Can anybody here play piano?" a guy went out and played the piano, which is pretty impressive, I would say.
16: You know? The fact that people do this and they don't crack under the pressure is amazing to me.
5: I know. And he went out and did pretty well, I guess.
17: Anybody like an amazing sight reader? You can sight read? Okay. You want to join us?
5: Yeah, I compare it to this for you, B.B. Shea. It's Nathan's famous hot dog eating contest on the 4th of July. Somebody chokes and falls out in the prelude.
16: Joey Chestnut falls out.
5: Can anybody eat hot dogs? Yes. I can eat hot dogs.
18: And then he wins the competition.
5: Or at least keep pace at the very least. Would you be big enough for the moment? Can you go out there and do it?
16: Oh, I'd fail miserably, but I'd do it. I'd try.
5: You'd do it.
16: I'd hop up.
5: I mean, it's something. Maybe the most famous was when The Who, they were putting on a show. Let me try to get this right. The guy's name is Scott Halpin, and he was in the audience. He was 19 years old, and Pete Townsend of The Who, they were at the Cow Palace in California, packed house, of course, and their drummer, Keith Moon, fell out. They dragged him off the stage. Apparently, this happens a lot.
16: Yeah, back then with Keith Moon.
5: Yeah, Keith Moon. Yeah. Now they had to drag him off the stage a few times. I don't think I've ever seen the video until this morning. I was looking at it, just kind of curious of how many times this had happened. And he was slumped over the drums, and they were like, "Seriously, we got to get him out of here."
18: Not again.
5: It was not the first time. Earlier in the concert, he had slumped over the drums. Well, this time he couldn't continue. So Pete Townsend said, "Can anybody out there?"
19: Can anybody play the drums?
5: He was serious. And they were like, "Make way for this kid." He raised his hand and made his way to the stage. This was November 1973 at Cow Palace in Daly City, California. Keith Moon passed out mid-show. Pete Townsend said, "Can anybody play the drums?" You heard that. And he came and picked up the drumsticks and played on three different songs. Played along. Kept time pretty well. I mean, he's not Keith Moon, but he did pretty well. He passed away, I think he had cancer a few years ago. Scott Halpin.
16: Okay.
5: Keith Moon passed away many years ago.
16: Yeah.
5: About 5 years later. Well, you know, not only did that, then I started doing a little research. I mean, how often does this happen? I guess this one's pretty famous too. In 1985, The Tonight Show with Johnny Carson was on, and they were supposed to have a well-known pianist play classical music. The guy's name is Horacio Gutierrez, and the guy called The Tonight Show 30 minutes before they were supposed to tape and said, "I've slammed my hand in my car door. I can't play the piano."
18: Oh.
5: I know. I'd never heard of this before, and the guy was a classical pianist, you know. So Johnny Carson basically had a hole to fill of, like, you know, 7 minutes on The Tonight Show, which was, you know, a huge late night show, obviously. And so Johnny Carson did the same thing and said, "Is there anybody in the audience?"
20: These people came here to hear piano music, right?
21: Right. They have a right to hear it.
20: How many of you in the audience play the piano? Just applaud. Come on. Don't be embarrassed now. All right, let me ask a couple of questions. Is there anyone in the audience who said, who studied for five years, who played piano for 5 years?
21: Gentleman in the back, lady over there. Yeah.
20: Now where? Now make sure, folks. There's a guy pointing to himself there.
1: Right here.
20: The fellow up there. Now, are you guys kidding now? If you're waving, the gentleman who got the Nike thing on front, you play the piano? Come on down.
5: So this guy comes out of the audience on the Tonight Show. He's wearing flip-flops and a Nike t-shirt. His name is David Tolley. This was December 19th, 1985. So they take a break. They go to commercial. And then they come back. And Carson, I mean, he's standing next to a piano. Now, you talk about, you think people would freeze in the moment. Let me just play a little of this for you.
20: David, obviously, you know this is not set up. Because, obviously, David would not dress this way.
5: God, ain't that the truth? You'd be up there in shorts.
16: Not exactly.
5: You'd probably be shirtless.
16: Just came from a funeral. Yeah.
5: Yeah, exactly.
20: If he knew he was going to be on a big television show in front of a national audience, what are you going to do for us, David?
19: Memory from Cats.
20: Oh, that's great. Memories? Okay, it's all yours. David Tolley.

0: You know, Johnny Carson, he was like one of the biggest stars ever on television. And there you are standing next to him and playing piano. He was doing motions with his hands and stuff. That's why the audience is laughing.
1: And he was there in the audience.
0: Yeah,
1: he's like a fan. He's probably a little starstruck.
0: I'm sure. I'm sure. It's incredible. And Johnny Carson had him come over and sit on the couch next to him and interviewed him after all was done. It's unreal.
2: That's amazing.
0: I know. He was like 20 years old, I think, when he did this.
1: And then for the rest of your life, if somebody ever says, hey, tell me something interesting about yourself.
0: No kidding.
1: You have the best answer.
0: No kidding. This is the end of it. I never knew that happened. I just recently heard about that. Just after this person did it in Australia who came up on stage and did that. That would be amazing to wind up doing something like that. That would be like me at the National Pickleball Championship.
2: I was going
0: to
2: say, what's your comp? Being at the pickleball tournament?
0: The bigger one there, like, can anybody here play pickleball? And I would just raise my hand and say, I've got my paddle.
1: I'm okay.
0: I've got my paddle. I always travel with my jock and my sweat socks and my mouthpiece, just in case, and my eye black, just in case. I told that to someone the other day. They saw my jock strap sitting in my passenger seat, and they were like, why? And I said, in case a pickleball game breaks out.
1: Yeah. You never know.
0: You don't know when it's going to happen. There's another note here, a little entertainment news. Kristen Cavallari, I feel like she always just says stuff to ruffle feathers or to get people
2: remain
0: talking.
2: Relevant.
0: To remain like that. Relevant. Yeah. And do you actually know her?
2: I have heard of her, yes. Okay. I get her mixed up with somebody else. What was she on, Rachel, do you know?
0: Cavallari. She dated the quarterback for the Bears, didn't she?
2: Or okay.
0: Married to him? Cutler.
2: Oh, Jay Cutler. That's right. That's who it is. You're right.
0: She was with Jay Cutler there for a while. And she says now, I read about this, and all the comments online were the same. She says that when she was younger, a very famous man, and she's an actress, Kristen Cavallari, but again, she's never done much. She's famous for being famous in a lot of ways. But she says when she was younger, she was at a suite at the Beverly Hills Hotel after a date. She had gone out with this gentleman, a very famous person, she says. She went out with him twice. And on the second date, they went back to his suite at the Beverly Hilton Hills Hotel. They swam in a pool, and then they went back into his suite. And both took showers separately, and he had dinner brought up. They're out on the terrace having dinner. And he said, you know what's interesting about me? I have a body insecurity because I have a mole on my penis. Let me show you. And he whipped it out.
1: The oldest trick in the book.
0: You've seen it. You know. You're,
2: yeah. This has happened to you before,
0: Rachel. This happens.
1: It's crazy how many guys have moles.
0: I know. And she goes, she looked at it and she goes, I don't see it. And he goes, well, it's flesh toned. You have to get really close to it. I mean, how? Jerk. I mean, right there. I mean, I think she's got him. If she wanted to Me Too him, she could do it. But she said at the end of the story, I'm not going to reveal the name of the person.
2: That makes me so mad.
1: Why'd you bother?
0: Why even tell the story? She said he's ultra famous. He's unbelievably famous. And the move was, yeah, I got a mole on my junk. Here, take a look. Didn't work on her, and the person interviewing her said, do you think he wanted to take it out so there would be sexual relations? And she goes, yeah, I do. And she would not reveal. And she said he was absolutely chivalrous and a perfect gentleman for the two dates they were on together. This was the end of the second date. And she said, had we gone on one more date, I'd have slept with him. And he's very, very famous. But she would not reveal the name. I don't even know if it happened. You know,
1: that's
0: if you're not going
1: to. That's what I'm saying.
0: I think you might be right about her. Kristen Cavallari is the name of the woman, and you think she may be just saying it to remain somewhat relevant.
2: I think so. I think after her and Jay Cutler aren't married anymore.
0: No,
2: after they broke up, she kind of fell by the wayside.
0: A friend of mine, his favorite stuff ever done online, his Mount Rushmore of online stuff, is smoking Jay Cutler. Jay Cutler was a quarterback for the Bears, and randomly, there were people that would just put up pictures of him on the internet. Fake smoking a cigarette like on the sideline. Well, he really wasn't, but they put a cigarette in his mouth and they called it smoking Jay Cutler. Now, is that a move that a guy, that probably is a move that a guy would do? You know, it's like, hey, take a look at this. And then, boy, that's brazen though, isn't it? I mean, you must be rich and famous to do something like
1: that. Yeah, because your common man knows, what should know, that no woman is going to fall for that.
0: Go for that.
1: Like, hey, I have this mole on my penis and I'm very concerned about it. Could you take a look at it for me? I know you're not a dermatologist or anything, but.
0: And then all of a sudden it's out and she goes, I don't see anything. And he said, you got to get real, real close.
1: I think guys really think that it's more impressive than it is frequently.
0: BB Shay, do you admire the hustle?
2: No, because I know mine's not impressive, so I wouldn't be showing mine.
0: You can't admire that.
2: No, I don't admire
0: that
2: at all.
0: Pretty low.
1: If it had a mole, it might be more impressive. That's all I'm saying.
0: If it actually did, maybe.
3: 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You could be doing worse things. On second thought, no, you couldn't. This is Rock 92.
0: Good observation here. BB Shay just made the observation. We had a commercial on him. That Limu, Emu, and Doug for the insurance company. Liberty Mutual, is that what it is? Liberty, yep. Liberty. The insurance companies, they all have major marketing campaigns, and they all have a thing they're known for.
2: I think the best marketing campaigns out are all insurance commercials. Yeah, insurances.
0: And notice how much they're on all your platforms. Mm-hmm. They have a ton of money.
2: Yeah.
0: I mean, you know, we're paying so much. We've talked about insurance before. They make so much money, they advertise everywhere and all the time. So you've got Liberty, which is Limu Emu. Mm-hmm. You've got Progressive with Flo, right?
2: Mm-hmm. Mm-hmm.
0: The original. What's the one? The Mayhem.
2: From Allstate. God, yeah.
0: It's a good commercial.
2: It's great. They're hilarious.
0: That guy is real. They're all very funny.
2: Mm-hmm. Yeah.
0: They're all really good. And then, of course, the Geico Gecko.
1: They're also recognizable by their voices because of how much you hear them. If you heard the Geico Gecko's voice, you would know it was his voice, even if you couldn't see him, even if it was a radio ad.
0: Geico, I think, started it. Because that gecko's been around 25 years now, right? I mean, it's forever.
4: And, you know, some, like Limu Emu, was Liberty. Mm-hmm. You know, they also have the guy who's dumb, Liberty Bibberty.
0: Yeah.
1: I like that guy.
4: Yeah.
0: Is that a different guy? Isn't he Doug?
4: No, different guy.
1: No.
2: It's like a different set of commercials.
4: Yeah, it's like a dumb, he's playing the dumb actor.
0: Well, I know that, but I thought he was Doug.
4: No, he's not Doug. No.
0: Oh, Doug is the guy with the mustache.
4: Yeah.
0: Who's like his kid also has a mustache. Oh, my God, you're right.
1: The dumb guy can't even say Liberty Mutual. Yeah.
0: That's a good ad, too. Those are really funny.
4: Yeah.
0: You know, that's something, too. I took marketing classes in college.
4: Okay.
0: I mean, obviously.
1: Wow.
0: Okay. You know that. I mean, come on.
4: It's not clear.
0: You know, obviously.
4: Especially after yesterday's
0: meeting. You know, those meetings. I'm like a high-powered. You know why I think I got my ass on my shoulders in that meeting yesterday? So my wife calls it that. She's like, oh, boy, you put your ass on your shoulders again, didn't you?
4: Yeah.
0: I was yelling at somebody. You know why? I'm rewatching Mad Men. And Don Draper's this high-powered, like, advertising guy. And it's his way or the highway. So I go in there yesterday with my best Don Draper, and I'm like, well, I'm not going to do it that way. And they're like, well, then you're fired. Oh, okay.
4: I'm sorry. I haven't reached that episode of Mad Men yet. I'm still where he's the big boss and ballsy.
0: Exactly. He's ballsy. He gets his comeuppance in the later seasons, but he's ballsy early, I can tell you that. And really, all the way through, he comes back. I don't know if I can after that meeting yesterday. But what they tell you in marketing 101 is one theme. You know, you have McDonald's jingle is ba-da-ba-ba-ba.
4: Yep.
0: You know, they're never going to have a different jingle. But Geico broke the mold on that because Geico has the gecko.
4: Yeah.
0: Probably their longest running. But then they also had, like, the camel, the hump day camel. Remember him?
4: Mm-hmm. Of course. Yes.
0: And the caveman, the Geico caveman, all running concurrently. That's
4: incredible. And sometimes they'll still randomly bring back.
0: Yes.
4: Like the caveman. Yeah, I mean, the gecko is pretty consistent.
0: Yes.
4: But sometimes they'll still see a caveman or a hump day.
1: Well, it's because, and the content of the commercial is always great, and that's what it is. They're funny. They're always funny. And so even if they do use somebody you don't know and it's somebody new, you're willing to accept it because it's hilarious.
0: Yeah, they spin off into other things. And you're right. See, I didn't even realize the Liberty Bibberty. Liberty's doing it too because they have two different themes. The dumb guy, Liberty Bibberty, who's funny.
1: Progressive too. I mean, they're using all their side characters now.
4: Yeah,
0: they do. But it all spins off Flo.
1: Of course.
0: Yeah. But Liberty Bibberty and Geico Gecko and the Geico Caveman are completely, the Gecko's not even in that. That's pretty out there, you know, to do that kind of thing. It's good though. I mean, it's great. It's great advertising. Tracy, you're talking about insurance advertising. Go ahead.
5: Yes, hi. So I happen to work for Allstate. So we have Mayhem, and then we previously had the deep voice Dennis Haysbert and whatnot.
0: Mm-hmm. Oh, yes. I love him. Oh, he was great.
1: He was great
0: on those. You're right.
5: Yes, yes, yes, yes. We loved him. Mm. So one of the reasons why you're seeing so many advertisements, particularly, you know, in certain markets where you see it just over and over and over, you see it on your phones and all those sorts of things, is because of the fact that the market share is decreasing as far as like the number of people that need to be insured. And so there's this competition, obviously, to try to attract more and more market share while also retaining their current customer base. Because when you retain your customer base, you know, it's just a matter of just kind of maintaining and just continuing to serve them and things like that. Mm-hmm. But when you have people that are consistently shopping all the time and shopping rates all the time, generally what you have there is you lose some of your customer base to a competitor. So everybody's typically competing for the same identical market share over and over and over and over again. So you see different types of ads that cater towards specific types of customers. Uh-huh. So you may see one character and it's geared towards maybe, you know, your maybe 20 something type drivers.
0: Yes.
5: Then you have a different type of character with the same company that's primarily targeting, you know, like that maybe, you know, middle age company or, you know, people starting out, that kind of thing, right?
0: Yes.
5: And so typically what's happening is the rates in the area may actually be adjusting to where they're lowering them a bit in an effort to be more competitive. And as you attract more and more of the market share, it creates the pool of resources and financial, you know, resources and whatnot in an effort to cover the large volume of customers in the event of, you know, different types of losses across the country.
0: Unbelievable. That is like, you should teach a marketing class.
4: Yeah.
0: That is, yeah, that makes perfect sense there. You're targeting different people, different age groups, different drivers. Thank you very much, Tracy. Really appreciate that. So you're seeing different characters doing that. That's right.
1: And that, to me, that makes so much sense to use an ad that may like emotionally get you involved, because with insurance, a lot of them are close to the same, like the big insurance companies. Yeah. I have one, and somebody I knew that was an insurance agent gave me a quote, and the best she could do was like $3 less a month.
0: Oh, really?
1: That's the best she could do. Yeah. Really? And so it's like, well, if I liked that one's commercials better, I might have gone with it.
0: You know, State Farm's got that guy too. Is it
1: Jake?
0: Jake from State Farm.
1: He gets a lot of hate though.
0: Because, yeah, well, they changed him.
1: Well, because, he's an actor where the first guy wasn't.
0: Was he not the first guy?
1: No, he was a guy that worked for State Farm, and they picked him to be in a commercial.
0: Well, he's frumpy.
1: Yeah, he was. Yeah, and he was funny. And, and then he was like, well, I don't want to keep doing commercials. I sell insurance. Like, he was insurance guy.
0: He didn't want to do it anymore.
1: Yeah, so then they recast him, and everybody just, unwarranted hate towards the new guy. Yeah.
0: Well, new guy's good looking.
1: And he doesn't have the same, like, dry, he's all, like, happy and upbeat, and people don't like that.
0: I notice he's not as well-liked. Well, the first guy always gets the better.
1: Oh, it was classic.
0: Mm-hmm. Well, now they do one. Have you seen that commercial where Jake is driving with John Bon Jovi?
4: Oh, yeah.
0: And they're playing the big
4: song. Jake from State Farm is a star himself.
0: Yes, he has become.
1: He's in a couple of movies.
0: Is he?
1: He was in a movie I saw in theaters. He was just like he had like two lines, but I saw him and I was like, that's Jake.
0: Yeah.
1: And I mean, I think it was, the Hard Eyes Killer or something like that.
0: Oh, really?
1: Yeah.
4: Yeah. Okay.
0: It just shows you that the more you pound that message, and I'm talking about radio, obviously.
4: Absolutely.
0: The better it's known, the more it is. Mm-hmm. Which is the best? Is it Geico? They have the best advertising?
1: I think so.
4: I mean, close, in the long though. Run, yeah.
0: It's, but it's they're close.
4: They're all good.
0: They really are. I mean, Jake is probably my least favorite. He's good, too. They're all good.
4: Well, the original Jake commercial.
0: Funny.
4: Like, who are you talking to?
0: Very funny. Yeah, with the khakis.
4: Yeah, I mean, that was so great. So original.
0: It was. I wish that guy kept doing it. It feels like he would have made a lot of money had he kept doing it.
1: He just didn't want that kind of attention.
0: Jeez, I could have done that. Golly.
4: Yeah.
0: What are you wearing? Same thing I wore yesterday. What are you talking about? You know, the usual crap.
6: Two guys named Chris.
0: What?
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0: The grocery store that's selling $12 cups of water is called Erewhon.
2: Yeah.
0: You know Erewhon?
2: Yeah, they are notorious for selling. This is like a big West Coast LA.
0: So. I thought so.
2: But I mean, they sell $50 smoothies. You know, they sell $100 produce salad bowls. It's totally, to me, a gimmick thing.
0: It is. It's like if you see a $50 smoothie, you think that must be 10 times as good as a regular smoothie.
2: No.
0: You know, don't you think?
2: Yeah, but it's like this is like a celebrity type place.
0: It's like when bottles of wine, they've done those studies before where they give everybody blind taste tests on bottles of wine, and the $5 bottle does just as well as the $55 bottle. But then in real life, if you see a $50 bottle of wine or a $100 bottle of wine, you think it's way, way better than the other, when really maybe it's not. Well, they're selling something called sacred water by the cup. It costs $12 for one cup of water at the store. They describe it as a clarified herbal tonic infused with organic jasmine and botanical extracts over ice.
1: Yeah. On the rocks.
0: Yes. You can have orange spritzed into it if you'd like, or lemon, or they'll float a cucumber in it for you as well. You ever have that when the cucumber's in the water?
4: I have. It's very so fancy.
0: I do like that. So good. I do like that. I must say.
4: It is refreshing.
0: It is. Like, I'll go to some fancy weddings, and there's cucumber water, and you're like, okay.
4: Let me see here.
0: You should have that at your wedding, cucumber water.
1: I drink cucumber water all the time.
0: Damn.
1: Yeah, it's good for you.
0: What are cucumbers? What are they good? They're good for you, I know.
1: You have to have the skin on them, because that's what's really good for you. But even if you're just eating cucumbers, they hydrate you.
0: Yeah.
1: And they're supposed to be good, I think, for your immune system and all kinds of things.
0: Yeah. And cucumbers, my neighbor and someone else has recently given me cucumbers, and they're so good out of the garden. They grow them, and they're so much better out of the garden than you buy in the store. But you're right, that cucumber water. And then sometimes I say, of course, lemons in water or...
4: Oh, yeah.
0: Isn't there something?
4: Strawberries.
0: Strawberries are in water, yeah. Well, Irwan has said this is selling very, very well. They will add raw honey. They will add holy basil, if you'd like, and some green cardamom. But all that's for extra prices. You pay more. They'll throw in some coconut juice or coconut milk or grape juice if you want as well. I saw that. You know, the other day we were talking about pomegranate juice was the next big health thing. And I saw it at the old Trading Post, this really prominently displayed. I almost bought some.
4: Juice.
0: Yeah, exactly.
4: Yeah.
0: But I didn't. I put it on my Yuka app to see if it was good or not.
4: Sugar.
0: Too much sugar.
4: It's that's the one thing, you know, in hidden juices. Mm-hmm. And even if it, the big thing is, it's natural sugar.
0: So they say.
4: It's not the adage. That's what they always say you got to look at. But it's still high in sugar.
0: Yes, exactly. It is. Even though it's.
4: Yeah, it's not added sugars, which everyone always says that's the bad part.
0: You know, Costco just got hit. By the way, BB Shea's a new Costco customer. He's enjoying Costco.
4: Man, you are turning into him.
2: I know. It's getting scary right now.
1: This is really scary.
0: Yeah. We're going to Orange Theory tomorrow.
4: Oh, you're a Costco member.
2: I've been killing Diet Coke recently.
4: You've spent a ton of money on golf clubs that are clearly never going to get used. They're...
0: Yeah, that's what I did 30 years ago. You're right. You and I are.
4: God.
0: How does it feel to be me? Pretty good.
4: Yeah.

0: in with the idea.
1: My friend Juan says we could do therapy, like dink therapy. As you're dinking, you talk out your feelings. You know, we could talk to each other and say what's really bothering us, what's really on
0: our minds. But I feel like on the pickleball court, it's more, I can't believe I'm saying this, fast-paced.
1: It is fast-paced. It's really something, though. And I know this has been stated about me, my game, myself. But now, over there at Gander Mountain, the indoor pickleball spot, two different courts, and I've played on them a few times, have video of you playing. If you want, you can buy the videotape. And it's about, I don't know, like a 15-second delay. So when you're done with the point, you can look up and see the point. And I really look awful. I mean, I can't tell you. Like, I think I'm so athletic and moving so quickly, and I am just, I look terrible.
0: A great idea by the folks over there, but what a terrible video.
1: Oh, God.
0: And you know people are going to be showing their families at Thanksgiving. Who wants to watch me finish third in a local pickleball tournament?
1: It's just unbelievable how bad I look compared to what I think I look
0: like. Oh, yeah.
1: Costco's facing a class action lawsuit. This is for Lisa Lanier, our official attorney, on Friday. They sell something called Orgain Organic Protein Powder. I've probably bought it. I've bought a lot of those things over at Costco. They say now that it contains dangerous levels of lead, cadmium, and arsenic. I mean, these are poisons. Lawsuit says independent testing found heavy metals way above recommended safety levels and accuses Costco of knowing this and still selling the product and misleading.
0: Is that bad?
1: I've got arsenic going into me. You know, so I assume, now class action lawsuit, you ever fill out?
2: $200.
1: That's a big check.
0: My mom just got one for $80. She doesn't even remember filling out.
2: Yeah, it's like a little present in the mail.
1: You know Richard that we up in sales?
0: Yeah.
1: Little wormy guy. Okay, you know what I'm talking about.
0: You said it.
1: You know what I'm talking about. Inappropriate facial hair and all that. Mm-hmm. You know what I'm talking about. Great guy. He and I see eye to eye on everything.
0: Yes, you do. That's what you two are known for, seeing eye to eye.
1: Working with each other. That's what we do.
0: One of you may kill the other.
1: But I might explode on him one of these
0: days. Boy, he may explode on you. It's toss up.
1: It's one or the other. We're both little rage balls, aren't we?
0: Big time.
1: Anyway.
0: And both of you hide it so well.
2: You do.
1: We've had a lot of discussions about you lately, Big.
0: Oh, I know. That's where they see eye to eye.
1: Actually, your name has come up a few times.
0: Believe me, I know.
1: He was telling me the other day, just in passing, that a couple of years ago, there was a recall or a class action on the truck he drives. And he filled it out like 18 months ago. Just, you know, like you just said, just filled it out. Forgot about it.
2: Mm-hmm.
1: Got a check in the mail for $3,000.
0: $3,000? That's what I mean, yeah.
1: If it's a class action or a recall or whatever, and everybody, it's a Ford truck. And I mean, how many people is Ford paying $3,000 to?
0: Well, my understanding is the class action lawsuits, they have like a date that you have to sign up by. And then whatever the amount is then split among whoever signed up.
1: So if fewer people signed up,
0: so there's
1: more money.
0: So he probably ended up with something that most people just tossed to the side.
1: Yes.
0: And which is what they want you to do. You think you're like, oh, well, I'm not going to sign this up. Because in your mind, you're going, what am I going to get? $2?
1: That's what I always think,
0: Because you're thinking 5 million people are going to sign up.
1: Right. Mm-hmm.
0: Well, most people think like that, toss it. And what ends up happening is a few people sign up, and like him, you get a check for $3,000.
1: And I couldn't believe it.
2: This might also be a question for Lisa Lanier, but I think there might be tiers depending on the lawsuit where like a certain group of people get to sign up first, and they are going to be entitled to more because they were, you know, more damages applied to them. It could be related to a timeline, because the one I signed up for where I got $200, it was, did you work at this certain place during this period of time? And I think the people that worked there longer got more than the people that worked there shorter.
1: I see.
2: So they give you times where you sign up.
0: There's always a class action lawsuit of some kind on big like restaurant companies.
1: Yeah.
0: Always, because they always say, somebody claims they didn't get paid correctly for working overtime. Mm-hmm. It's always overtime.
2: Or they didn't make minimum wage for a pay period.
1: That makes sense, too. T, you're talking about class action lawsuits. Go ahead.
3: Hey, Chris.
1: Hey.
3: P1.
1: Thank you. Thank you very much.
3: Yeah, I'm waiting on an AT&T settlement lawsuit. Been going on for a while, but it's going to pay our $7,500.
1: Wow. Whoa. Wow. What did they do that they're going to owe you that kind of money?
3: They were hacked, and a bunch of people's information went out.
1: Yes. Isn't it incredible that AT&T or Ford could pay everybody in that class action lawsuit $7,500 or $3,000, the amount of money they must make to have to do this and be able

0: to absorb it. Incredible. Mm-hmm. Well, look, I hope you get your $7,500 to you.
1: I do too. Thank you very much.
0: Absolutely.
2: I know what you just got said. You just got. I bet we got the same one. There's one against Disney and Hulu.
0: Yes.
2: Because I thought I had it, and I just looked in my email. There it is.
0: But I don't fill it out because I think it's worth $5.
3: No, fill it out. I mean, yeah. There was one with Facebook.
0: Yeah.
3: And I mean, pretty much everybody that had a Facebook account, I think, was offered it.
0: Yeah.
3: And I made, I think, $80 just from filling out a form.
2: Yeah, this one is if you purchased YouTube TV or DirecTV Stream between between April 2019 and March of 2026,
0: yes,
2: you may be entitled to cash payment.
0: Well, I'm going to fill my
2: own. Shoot, I'm submitting my claim today.
0: I mean, why not? You know, why?
3: But there's no harm in it. All you have to do, I mean, now you do have to put your information out there, which is the problem.
0: But it's already out.
3: But that's the immediate thing that when you see it, you're like, is this a scam?
0: Oh, yeah, that's
3: so
0: right.
3: You can look up, you know, it's all public information. So if you see one and you're not sure if it's real, you can look it up and investigate and find out if it's a real class action lawsuit.
0: Because it could be a scam. That's
3: always check first, yeah.
0: Chris, you're talking about class action lawsuits as well. Go ahead.
4: Hey, good morning. I was part of the 3M class action lawsuit and got awarded $16,000.
0: My God. $16,000. Now, what did 3M do?
4: I was in the Marine Corps, and I was a marksmanship instructor on the rifle range, and they gave us crappy earplugs.
0: Really? And you got $16,000 out of it. How long did it take to get it?
4: 3 years, but let me just clarify that the lawyer got like six of that, so I ended up with nine.
0: Yeah. Still.
2: Still, yeah.
0: And did you have hearing damage from the faulty earplugs?
4: Yeah, I've got tinnitus in my left ear real bad. Okay. So I hear whistling.
0: Well, then you deserve it. You deserve it. But a lot of people, I think, like Richard, I don't think he would have even noticed, you know, whatever the recall was. He got it fixed, and then he gets $3,000. Good for you, Chris. Well, you deserve it. I mean, if you got to deal with tinnitus and the big company messed up.
2: From what I'm reading, the one that we just talked about, Chris Kelly, that you and I both will be in, it looks like it says this could be paid based on how long you were a
0: YouTube TV
2: subscriber.
0: I've been with a while.
2: Yeah, so I mean, if you were there the whole 7 years, your check will be bigger than somebody who was there for a year.
0: I've been there for some time. Well, but you're right about the scam thing. A lot of time I see stuff like that and immediately just delete.
3: That's don't ever fill it out unless you know it's a real class action lawsuit. And it'll also usually, if you do some research, it'll tell you what email it'll come from, so you know that it's legitimate.
2: And let me tell you right here, it says, this is interesting, because you asked how much these companies.
0: Yeah.
2: It says here that Disney agreed to a $50 million partial settlement to resolve the claims without admitting any liability.
0: Of course, right. But still.
2: So for them, $50 million's worth.
0: It's incredible.
2: Just getting rid of it.
0: Just do it. I mean, they must have so many lawsuits, they just settle for millions of dollars. It just shows you how much these enormous companies make because they are able to absorb that with no issues. Like all the time.
2: Yeah, like fine, here's $50 million. Split it between these people.
0: Unreal. By the way, this is Costco related as well. Nationwide taste test. Sam's rotisserie chicken beat Costco. Think Sam's good?
2: Sam's is the best to me. I've tried both.
0: Over Costco.
2: Sam's chicken, whatever they're injecting, I mean, and it's not natural. I mean, there's no chickens on this. I'm still not convinced it's chicken. But it is delicious.
0: I like Costco.
2: You cut that up into a chicken salad.
0: Yeah.
2: I mean, Costco's great, too, but Sam's is a little bit better.
0: Sam's beats Costco. And it won.
2: Yeah.
0: Won the taste test.
2: Well, that's why you see the people. I mean, we're like lined up in line.
0: For the seconds.
2: Like we're in the Great Depression lining up for chicken.
0: God, I know. At both places. Both places. You see that.
2: You're watching them on the rotisserie.
0: Oh, yeah. You're just drooling.
2: Yeah.
0: They smell so good, too, when you first get them. So good. You're right. They're so good for you.
2: I know they are. Oh, chickens are definitely this plump.
0: Big chicken, sure.
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0: Interesting. Now, B.B. Shea has come to the aid of my son. I mentioned that my son was saying yesterday, probably his biggest faux pas ever is he looks at maps and he just assumes that Alaska and Hawaii are right beside each other and that both are right below like Texas and Arizona because that's where they're depicted on the map, just so you can see that they are states. You know, they're not really how they are. We just had the Today Show on in here and Al Roker's doing the weather and there's Alaska and Hawaii right down there next to
2: Arizona.
0: Arizona.
3: Does he also think that they're similar in size?
0: Well, he thinks that they're right beside each other. Yeah, I guess so because... And B.B. Shea said, well, I cut him a little slack on this because that's every map now that you see.
2: You know, when a younger person says they can't read an analog clock, I kind of lump that in the same category. If you're used to seeing one thing over and over again, you kind of just believe what you see.
0: And if they don't teach it.
2: We've
0: tried to teach our kids how to read analog clock. They don't.
2: Now, I'm not making excuses for him. He should definitely know the difference, but I kind of give him a little slack.
0: Well, and the other thing is... Alaska is so large, and B.B. Shea, it's double the size of Texas. I mean, that's how big it is. And he was saying that you know a guy that used to work in Charlotte in finance.
2: Yes.
0: Burned out on it, moved to Alaska, and does he like it?
2: Loves it.
0: Really?
2: Like, is thriving. Like, he had, like, a really rat-raised job in the big city.
0: Yeah.
2: And then met a girl from Alaska, moved out there, and now he's building houses. And I think he lives in, like, a commune, and he adores it. He would never change his life for what he had.
0: What a strange... I wouldn't have the courage, I don't think, to do it, you know, to even try it.
2: Yeah.
0: But if... Well, remember, I was going to move west to Cheyenne.
2: That's true.
0: When I... At one point, I thought, I hate my life. I'm going to just drive west and stop where I stop.
3: This wasn't yesterday, was it?
0: It's every day.
3: Oh, okay.
0: It's every single day. But I wasn't attached to anybody here. I'm just going to drive west, and whatever town calls my name... Cheyenne was the one that whispered in my ear, Cheyenne, Wyoming. You go, I manage the Blockbuster Video, the Domino's Pizza, whatever it is. I work there. I get a little apartment, smoke a little doobie, and be done. That was my whole thing there for a time. Never did it. Who knows where I would have wound up.
2: Yeah.
0: But he likes Alaska.
2: Yeah, he's definitely somebody who needed a change and, like you said, did not have any ties to where he was living.
0: Yeah.
2: And just made the leap and was a great decision for him.
0: Followed the girl out to Alaska. Even in the winter, though.
2: Even in the winter. And the weird timing, like the full days of night, full days of sun. Yeah, he has adapted.
0: That would be the toughest part, I think.
3: Yeah.
0: Because you get like 24 hours of sun at some, and 24 hours of dark at some point.
3: Yeah, I mean, how does your body even adjust to that? Like, it's time to go to bed, but the sun is still shining.
0: That is tough. Or it's dark all day.
3: That would be depressing.
0: And that's probably longer. So the winters are long.
2: Well, I told him one day, I was like, hey, man, I'm going to come visit you sometime. And he goes, okay, when you do, bring a carry-on. I'm sorry, check a bag just full of water. Bring all your own water, because it's like apparently where he's at, there's such a scarcity of it.
0: Oh, really?
2: That I would have had to like bring my own cases of water.
0: Let me give you the same message that Biggie gave me when I traveled to New York City. Don't come back. That's what he said to me. I said I said to Biggie last year when I went to New York, I'm going to let each of you live vicariously through me for one weekend. I had a pizza for you. Yeah. I was going to stare at the Brooklyn Bridge for Rachel. And I said, Biggie, what do you want me to do? And he said, don't come back. That was the message that he gave me. Speaking of New York, yesterday, people were looking up at the Empire State Building because a couple went up on top and two things happened. One, they had a flag that had a message of unity and peace. So you know you're dealing with a couple of people that are like, uh-oh, cuckoo. Got some crazies up here. They scaled the Empire State Building. I guess they got up to the top floor like everybody else with the observation deck. But then they went into an area that is prohibited and climbed up that spiral, like the antenna thing on the top, and were hanging there with that flag, with that message. And when I see it on the news, and you've probably seen it by now, it makes my feet hurt. I mean, I cannot watch something like that. It's unreal.
2: I am definitely afraid of heights.
0: Oh, are you?
2: Seeing stuff. Yes.
0: Yes.
2: You know those pictures in restaurants where there are dudes working on the skyscrapers, napping and eating lunch?
0: I hate that.
2: I get heart palpitations looking at them.
0: How do they do that?
2: It makes me nervous thinking about it.
0: Me too.
2: And seeing this video just made me so uncomfortable.
0: But now, would you? Because, like, I don't mind going to the top of the Empire State Building to look off the observation deck. Would you mind doing
2: that? I would do that. If I'm in an enclosed area that I know millions of people visit a day.
0: Yeah, with the fencing.
2: It's different.
0: Yeah,
2: yes.
0: I agree. But seeing this, oh my God, that drove me crazy.
3: I appreciated their athleticism.
0: It's unreal.
3: That was impressive.
0: Well, they've done this before. They're a Russian couple that were featured in a Netflix documentary 2 years ago called Skywalkers, A Love Story. So they do this. You know, they go up on top of buildings and rock formations and all that. The question's coming out of it. Oh, by the way, then they scaled back down. Now, they're still in an area they're not supposed to be, and he got down on one knee and proposed. And there was a helicopter that was coming by, like, hey, something's going on up here. It's illegal, this and that. So one guy describes it to the other.
17: It's a male, female, dressed in black. They had some flag they were waving when they were up at the top. And he just proposed to her.
0: Ah. You hear that? Yeah, they have to get some flag. Jesus. That's how I'd feel about it.
3: Stupid message on it.
0: Looks like he proposed. Okay, we're doing this. The message, I forget, but it was something like,
2: it was, when the power of love overcomes the love of power, the world will know equality.
0: Ugh.
3: Get out of here.
0: Awful message.
2: Stupid.
0: What are you doing? You memorized that.
2: Yeah, it was an old Jimi Hendrix quote, apparently.
0: Oh! This is terrible.
2: Who likes him?
0: This is terrible. Well, they've been arrested. Trespass. Somehow robbery. I don't understand that. We'll ask Lisa Lanier. She's going to join us in a minute. She's our official attorney. The proposal was 1,300 feet above New York City. The area, of course, is not open to the public. So now people are saying, geez, shouldn't security have stopped? I don't know. Yeah,
3: who was watching?
2: They're all at the Travis Kelce, Taylor Swift
0: wedding. What's going on here? How come security didn't stop? There was a witness, a tourist from England, who was up on the observation deck. And she said when they went through and went up onto the spiral there, onto the antenna, she just thought, well, I guess they're allowed.
18: We were right at the top, and I could see two people open the gate of the mesh. It was a mesh gate. They opened the gate, and they went up to the top. So somebody said, oh, are you allowed up the top? And he said, the security guard said then, no, nobody's allowed up the top. But because I'd seen them go up, I just assumed that they were allowed up there.
0: That's what I would do. If I saw that happen, I'd be like, oh, they must belong, you know?
3: Well, I mean, because you would think somebody to go up there without permission would be absolutely insane. So you're like, well, if somebody's going up there, they're supposed to be up there.
0: Interesting take from B.B. Shea. You don't think they should be arrested?
2: No, absolutely not.
0: Or just drop the charge.
2: Yeah, it was trespassing, but if you go up there and risk your life, I mean, no, absolutely not.
3: What about rescuers? I mean, there was a guy in a helicopter, you know, I mean, rescuers, they don't want to be rescued, but
0: resources have to be used on.
2: Yeah, but people use resources for dumber things than that.
0: I just get the chills.
2: I'm okay with it.
0: But if you don't, like, teach them a lesson, if you don't arrest them, at least go through the motions of it, could there now be people say, oh, I'm going to do something
3: like that?
0: Absolutely.
2: I don't think so. I think the normal common person is not going to climb the Empire State Building.
3: Do you think it's crazy to jump out of an airplane?
0: No. I do.
2: Yeah.
0: I do.
3: Because people do that because it's legal.
2: Yeah, but that's a lot safer. You definitely have a parachute.
0: Yeah.
3: Hey, these people were fine.
0: But they didn't have any... I don't think they had a tether or anything like that.
2: Yeah, they should be arrested. They put themselves in danger.
3: They had the bond of love holding them up.
0: Well, they did. It held them up. But I'm sort of with you. It's like, I don't think you get a lot of copycat crimes. But what if they were up to no good? I mean, what if they were planting something?
2: Well, if they were doing that, of course, obviously. Yeah. But I mean,
0: it could lead people to think, I can get to the, at least, you know, you don't have to go up to the whole antenna. You could get up a little higher, put something. I mean, the security really should have stopped them.
2: True.
0: I mean, that I am. My question for Lisa Lanier here, as she joins us next, would probably be, well, how serious is this? What kind of charges will there be? And are they going to see jail time or a fine or whatever it is? We'll find out what she has to say about it here next. They should be fined for that banner.
3: That's the real crime here.
0: Flag. Good gracious.
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0: I think this could happen to me. You know, we were talking about the only way I'm ever going to see any kind of major celebrity. Who are we talking about? Mick Jagger. I won't see the Rolling Stones unless they happen to wander down my driveway and do a show. You know, I don't ever go anywhere to do anything. Well, one guy was selling a guitar on Facebook Marketplace, and I read the headline, and it said, country star Riley Green buys guitar on Facebook Marketplace, and I thought, Riley Green, is that a woman? No, it's a guy. We've actually heard of him. He has this song. His biggest hit is called I Wish Grandpa's Never Died. And I wish

0: Yes, it's the greatest country song ever made. Yes.
1: So you couldn't get more country.
0: Look at me.
2: This is terrible.
3: My kids never got caught, and I wish the price of gas was low and cotton was high.
0: Yes. That screams country music.
3: I wish honky-tonks didn't have no closing time.
4: And I wish grandpas never died.
3: And I wish grandpas never died.
4: Waterworks. Waterworks.
5: Wow, wow. This is exactly why I have no idea who this is.
0: I don't either. That's the thing. So the guy puts up pictures like, I sold my guitar on Facebook Marketplace, and look who bought it. And I saw the pictures like, I don't know who bought it.
1: No.
0: It's Riley Green.
1: That's why... Man, thank God he didn't buy from you.
5: He would have been all excited at your front porch. Like, this guy's going to be so excited to meet me.
6: Yeah, well, you would have said things like, you play the guitar? Yeah.
5: You learning?
6: Yeah. Ah, what do you do? I sing. Oh, good luck with that.
5: You do weddings and stuff?
6: Yeah.
0: You could hire Riley Green to do your wedding.
4: Yeah. There you go. That's good.
0: God, this is like if somebody said just the template for a...
1: I don't think AI could write a more country no. song.
0: This is country as it is. Copperhead Road. Do I love it? Of course I do. Of course I fall right into that trap.
1: I wish that cooler never ran out of cold Bud Light.
0: Do I drink Bud Light?
1: No.
0: But doesn't matter. Have I ever been... Every time I've ever been on Copperhead Road, I've been scared.
1: Yeah. I'll just get out here.
0: We had a road in Ashburn called Redneck Road, and... That's where all the parties were. I was never invited.
1: Not once.
0: They were like, oh, they were. Everybody was like, we're going to Redneck Road.
1: I don't even know where it was.
0: I have no idea where it is. It was a big, like, dirt road where everybody partied when I was in high school, and I was never invited one time. And they'd come into school on Monday and like, man, we were so drunk out on Redneck Road. And I was like, yeah.
1: What are you saying? Yeah,
5: where were you?
1: Weren't there. You weren't there, Chris. We know you weren't there.
0: They all know. They knew I wasn't there. I was never at any of those parties. But Redneck, and then years later, I was like, I mean, I was like 30. It's like, let's go to Redneck Road. And they're like, they paved that over, man. That's the Lowe's Hardware.
1: Oh, it was right there?
0: Yeah. It's where the Lowe's Hardware is.
1: I drove by it 1,000 times.
6: Oh, yeah. We saw you come. We turned out the lights.
0: On Redneck Road.
5: You came with your Dare shirt.
0: Yeah. Yeah, that's what I would have had. I never got invited. Even my best friend, you know, Brian Thomas.
1: Well, we know that Brian Thomas and you.
0: We used to watch movies. We watched horror movies in the basement. When we were 13.
1: Yeah, but then he lost his virginity and the road split.
0: That was it. By 17, yeah, he was having parties and having sex, and I was left behind. Mm-hmm. And I was never even invited to his house for parties. No. We were like best friends growing up. I don't know what. I don't know. I don't know where it happened.
1: Hey, do you want
0: to
1: come watch a movie? Nope, having sex tonight. Yeah, me too.
0: I got Friday the 13th part 2.
1: Yeah.
0: I don't think so. You can watch that one again by yourself.
1: Well,
0: you know, I was thinking today too. Talk about bad attitude. I told BB Shane, there's some movie theater, I think it's in Canada, and I saw it online. They did not get their Spider-Man poster, so they don't have the regular poster to put up. So somebody drew, one of their employees drew a poster, like a makeshift. It's just a picture of Spider-Man, you know, that he drew.
1: Sure.
0: Looks like something. I mean, it's pretty good. It's okay, you know. And they put it up. Well, somebody took a picture of it, and now it's like, oh, look at this. And it goes, a lot of people, it goes viral and everything. And I just thought, who cares? I mean, what worries you? I'm sure I've seen that, some janky poster or sign at the theater in Ashboro in 1986, and everybody just walked right by and looked. Oh, somebody drew Spider-Man. You know, it's not.
1: Yeah.
0: Now, it's like, oh, we care that this guy drew Spider-Man. Only halfway decent.
1: You just don't know what's going to go viral. I mean, we've had that discussion many times.
0: I know.
1: And even Chris Kelly would say, what do we need to do to go viral? And I'm like, it never makes sense.
0: No, it doesn't matter.
1: Like this. Like some, and all it took was probably one person who was walking by as they left, thought, that's kind of funny. Mm-hmm. Snapped the picture, and now it's got a billion shares.
0: But it's like, why? It's just a guy who drew Spider-Man not that well. That's all it is. And I believe I have seen that at the theater when I was 15 years old going to the theater because they didn't get their poster in or whatever, so somebody just drew it. This was in Canada, and the guy went viral. Now people are like, I'll give you an art scholarship.
1: Oh, my God.
5: Oh, man.
0: What are we doing here, you know? By the way, we were talking about more entertainment stuff. You're a Joe Jonas fan.
5: Yeah.
0: I'm a Nick Jonas guy. You know this. Of all the Joe Bros.
5: You like the abs.
0: Yeah. I like the abs on Nick Jonas. I've seen him. He's one that could probably buy a guitar that I was selling on Facebook Marketplace. And again, I would not know who. If he came walking up, I'd be like, here you go.
5: But if he lifted up his shirt and showed his abs, you would recognize those.
0: Nick Jonas. Nice to meet you. I would. Yeah. Oh, those are Jonas abs. I bet of all the celebrities, I would know about 5% that actually, if they bought something from me on Facebook and came to my house.
1: I would say lower for you.
5: I'd say 1%.
0: One out of 100.
5: And they'd have to be of older age.
0: I don't appreciate that.
1: Well, yeah.
0: They'd have to have been on Friends.
1: Okay. Yeah, any friend shows up.
0: Or Seinfeld. I would know that. Yeah.
1: Tom Cruise.
0: I'd know him.
1: It'd have to be big celebrities.
0: It would. Even big name. I bet if Timothy Chalamet came walking in, I'd probably...
1: You'd think one of your son's friends was visiting. he went back to school.
5: You can just text him.
1: Yeah. No, I'm here about the table. Oh, all right. Come on. Okay.
0: You're right.
1: I am looking for something to put all my awards on. Oh, what do you do?
0: I'm an actor. What are you doing? Like a barn dinner theater? Yep. What are you doing? Like some local community theater?
1: Oh, I've acted too, actually.
0: Yeah, I've done some acts, right? Yeah. Let me give you some pointers here. Let me show you a few things you can do.
1: Pull up your latest work.
0: Yeah.
1: Oh, what's this?
0: So, I thought the guy that sold the guitar, I thought you're supposed to meet him in a safe location. They met at his house and Riley Green came by. Yeah, I've never sold anything on Facebook Marketplace, but I've always been told, go to the police station.
1: Some people, though, they don't mind. They'll do porch pickup and things.
0: Mm-hmm.
5: And for things like if you want a couch, you have to go to their house to buy it.
0: No doubt. I've got a, and we're getting ready to try. My wife is going to navigate the waters of Facebook Marketplace. We have a bar that's very nice, very heavy, but just not a place for it in our house. It was my wife's mother's.
1: Okay.
0: So we're going to sell it. It's in the garage right now. So we're going to sell it, and she's going to dive into Facebook Marketplace.
1: She's going to be... so insulting is the best way I can put it.
0: Mm-hmm. At the price?
1: Whatever price she puts up there, somebody's going to come in with an absolutely unbelievably insulting low price.
0: Is that what people do?
1: Yes. All the time, yeah.
5: You if have she to puts, highball it.
1: Yeah. If she puts it up there for $250, somebody's going to come in and be like, I'll give you $10 and I'll pick it up.
0: $10?
1: Yeah, that's what people do. Yeah.
0: It's like a yard sale. Mm-hmm. It's like an online yard sale.
1: Or she's going to get a ton of messages that'll say, is this still available?
0: Yeah.
1: She'll say yes, and they'll never reply again.
0: And they don't. That's what Facebook Marketplace is.
5: It's awful.
0: Is it really?
5: I mean, yeah. Sometimes you as the consumer, you'll message somebody and say, is this available? Mm. And they'll say yes. And then you say, okay, can I come pick it up? Or something like that. And then 3 months later, after you've already bought another one from somebody else, they go, did you still want this?
1: It's like, I never heard back from you.
0: Oh, really?
5: And they're like, sorry.
1: I had to work.
5: Yeah, they say I had to work for 3 months. Had to work,
0: God, that's... unbelievable.
1: I can't wait to hear, but warn your wife that...
5: I mean, she should do it for the great stories.
0: Yeah, just for that? Yeah, she's saying she's going to do it anyway.
1: And it's going to be something, trust me. My brother-in-law does this all the time on Facebook Marketplace. Mm. If you say it has to be picked up, they're going to have a sob story. I can't pick it up.
0: Oh, really?
1: My brother-in-law's disabled, and we only have one van. And if you can, I need you to bring it to me.
0: Oh, I know. There'll be no. I can't do that.
1: My brother-in-law always says, he's like, there's always a story on why they can't get it.
0: Is it even worth it, or just have somebody come haul it away?
1: Donate it
0: The Red Collection or something like that?
1: Like the Rehome store.
0: Will they come pick it up?
1: Most times, yes.
0: That's what I need.
5: But if you want to go viral, like you said, if she gets some good screenshots, you can go viral with that.
0: The other thing I think we should, I'm going to broach this with her. 2 years ago, she said, I want to buy a stationary bike. I said, do it, buy a stationary bike. We did. It's still sitting in the package, also in the garage, not even been unboxed.
1: Now, Rachel and BB have not lived through this. I have before for a long time.
0: Yes.
1: Chuck Norris, God rest his soul, and Christy Brinkley sat in a room in your house, unused.
0: Stared at me. Yep. That was the some sort of stair climber.
1: Oh, it was everything, right?
0: Yeah, it was like an everything. The Total Gym. It was called the Total Gym. And my wife bought the Total Gym, and there was Chuck Norris and Christy Brinkley on the side of the packaging.
1: Mm-hmm.
0: And those beautiful eyes of those two stared at me every day for 3 years.
1: Well, I believe she hate bought it because it was right at the same time that your son saw Christy Brinkley on TV and couldn't believe your wife and Christy Brinkley were the same. Your wife was younger.
0: Brinkley's quite a bit older. And they said on TV, they were like, Ms. Brinkley at 58. I was like, 58, Mom? You ought to do what she's doing.
5: Ouch.
0: Look, he didn't know who she was. He didn't know who Christy Brinkley was. And then, of course, my wife said, well, wait till she has some kids.
1: Brinkley, the mother of three. That's one more than you, Mom.
0: I've never seen her angrier.
1: No,
0: so but she hate bought it.
1: Yes. Yep. So and now we've been down this road before where that gym.
0: I know.
5: I think most people do that. I mean, we used to have a Bowflex at my parents' house. That,
0: yeah. I love the Bowflex.
5: It's great for holding clothes.
0: Yeah. I almost bought a Bowflex when I was younger. Zach, you're talking about donating furniture now. Go ahead.
2: Yeah, man. I was just going to say that the DAV will take your donations and they'll come pick them up.
0: Oh, really? Okay. So, well, I mean, there are options. There are options.
1: Yes.
0: Maybe that's better than Facebook Marketplace.
1: It just, it's so much less of a hassle.
0: But there's no money involved. You know,
1: no, I know.
0: You just gotta give it away, you know, mm-hmm. and you're trying to make a little money on this thing.
1: Well, you might be able to make some money on the stationary bike. That's...
0: Oh, yeah.
7: So if it's still in the box.
0: It's in the box.
1: Yeah.
0: It's literally in the box.
1: Mm-hmm. What celebrity's on it? Do you remember?
0: See, he's dead now. Who is it?
7: Tony Little.
0: Is it Tony Little? Is it... Who's the guy that did coke while he was selling stuff all the time?
7: And Billy Mays.
0: Billy Mays. Yeah. I think Billy Mays may be on that thing. I don't know who it was. One of them, anyway. Robert Redford. He's on there.
1: God rest his soul. He was a biker.
0: Joe Jonas revealed on his podcast that sales were so low for an album he put out several years ago, solo sales, that he had a panic attack and he almost never recorded music again. And it was so bad that he had to get therapy for it because his sales were so... Lizzo just said that, too. Her sales were so low after this last one.
1: Yeah,
0: I know. She had to go get therapy.
1: There's a rapper named Rick Ross. He just put out a whole album, and apparently it didn't barely... I mean, he's well-known. Barely charted.
0: Is that the one my son loved his meal at McDonald's?
1: Who's that? No, was that Travis Scott?
0: Travis Scott.
1: Rick Ross is our favorite...
0: the chicken...
1: Our neighbor. Our favorite neighbor who watched... Tyreek Hill's house catch on fire, but still ordered his Wingstop. Now, Rick Ross owns several Wingstops and is buku rich, so he doesn't really need the album sales.
0: Right.
1: But it is funny that some of these artists have not, I mean, their albums are tanking.
0: Rick Ross was reporting on the fire at Tyreek Hill's house.
8: Just my opinion. Must be an electrical fire because the smoke is getting thicker and thicker as the fire trucks stand here. More and more helicopters.
0: They were neighbors, and when he described what happened, he got a plug in.
8: I had some Wingstop wings on the way being delivered, but as y'all can see, they said it was a minor fire over at Miami Dolphins wide receiver Tyreek Hill crib. That's right across the street from one of my cribs. As long as everybody's safe, that's more important than my lemon pepper wings, my ranch dressing, and my roasted corn, trust me.
0: Brilliant.
1: Imagine your home is on fire and you look over and your neighbor is sitting there eating wings.
5: Lemon pepper wings.
1: Just watching
7: praying for you, Reek.
1: Just watching it burn. I mean,
0: I heard it.
1: Do you even have the energy to hit him? Because you can't believe what's happening.
0: I know. It's like, these
1: he just holds up a wing as your entire life burns.
0: I'm so sorry.
7: I'm glad they made it through. New flavors on the way.
0: That's way more important than these lemon pepper.
7: My corn, my roasted corn.
0: That good copyright-protected garlic sauce I got over here. Yeah. I heard a guy do that the other day. I was listening to sports talk radio, and he was talking about the WNBA. You know how everybody is now. And he's like, you know, most people don't care about the WNBA with prices as high as they are. We're looking to get through the day. You've maybe had to start a side business like I did with my new fantasy football podcast that you can get online. I was like, what? He's like, yeah.
7: Available all the time.
0: Available at fantasystuds.com.
7: When you're tired of the WNBA like I am.
9: Two guys named Chris on Rock 92.
0: B.B. Shea spent $33 on snacks at the theater when he saw the Spider-Man movie the other day. You know, my son, similar experience. He went Friday night, I told you. He liked the movie, by the way, a lot.
7: It's a good movie.
0: This is the new Spider-Man. It's breaking records still. You know, my wife and I were thinking about this yesterday. It's made like $1.6 billion worldwide. The other movie, the Odyssey movie.
1: It's made over $1 billion.
0: Over $1 billion worldwide. And it's like, is it because, I mean, you know, how many people really see it? And how much is it because they spend so much money on the tickets now? It's got to be the
7: That's
0: money.
7: What I wonder.
0: Yeah.
1: Especially since everything's in IMAX now, too.
0: Exactly.
1: So your ticket that used to be 10
0: could be 25.
1: Could be easily.
0: Mm-hmm. So they're making their money way.
7: The new Spider-Man movie has not been in IMAX
0: yet. Really?
7: When Christopher Nolan made The Odyssey, he signed a 2-week deal with IMAX to have it exclusively in IMAX.
0: Ooh.
7: So I think Spider-Man if it is in IMAX, it just started IMAX.
0: Oh, so it's going to make even more.
7: Possibly, yes.
0: Would you go back to see it in IMAX after seeing it regular?
7: No, I saw it in regular. It was great.
0: But my son's, he liked the movie a lot, but he said, I bought the small popcorn. It was $13. And I was like, I know, it's ridiculous.
1: I was going to ask BB, so you spent, what did you say, $33?
7: $33.
1: Break it down for us.
7: All right, I got Bunch of Crunch,
1: okay,
7: small popcorn, small Diet Pepsi, and a bottle of water.
0: He went by himself. He's off movie
1: snacks.
0: Insane. He's off movie snacks.
7: It was more expensive than the tickets.
0: But I told you the last time I went, and I've only been, what did I see in the theater? Fairly, oh, Obsession. And the guy and his girlfriend or wife in front of us, he was wearing a coat in July. And they were like, yeah, what's inside your coat? We need to see your coat. And he's like, nothing, man. And so and he dumped it out, and there was the popcorn. You know, everything falls onto the floor. And they're like, oh, my God, how'd that get in there? We had no idea.
1: Oh,
0: so
1: they're
0: checking you now.
5: But so, I've never had them go through my purse.
0: The purse is like, because it's a woman's, is off limits.
5: Yeah,
0: you can't go through,
5: because then, yeah, I just put tampons on the top and make everybody uncomfortable, yes, and then they wouldn't do anything.
1: Yes. It's a genius idea. That's how you do it.
5: I have a very large purse that I use when I go to the movies.
0: One tampon at the theater costs you $12.
1: They should do that. You want to know how you make them even less? Open the purse and just look at them and go, heavy flow. Just see them
0: move on,
1: rumble.
0: All right, yeah, you're in theater 14. Just go. I'm having one of those, what do they call it? A gusher day.
1: Gusher day.
0: I'm having a gusher day.
1: Sorry, gusher day.
0: I cannot hear that on
1: TV. Go ahead.
0: And there's some medication. Now, I don't know what it is that it says, you know how they always have the medications on TV, they will list the side effects, you know. And it says could have pain and swelling around the anus and genitals. And I'm hearing that all.
1: Oh, I have that.
0: You're not on medication.
1: No.
0: Call a doctor if you notice pain and swelling around the anus and genitals.
1: Do you have to say that?
5: Just tell me in the doctor's office when you're prescribing me the medication.
0: Please. I keep hearing that on some medication that's on TV now. I'm like, enough already. BB Shea says he's off snacks at the theater. $33 is too much.
1: That is excessive.
0: Ridiculous. It's crazy. Grady, you're talking about popcorn at the movies and the price of it. Go ahead, Grady.
10: Yeah, I had a friend of mine years ago. We would go to the movies, and she would take a purse, empty it, put in foil, pop popcorn right before we left, put it in there, seal it in the foil. We'd go right to the theater.
0: What a smart idea. That's,
1: wow.
0: What an idea. You've got a vat of popcorn right there. I love that, Grady.
1: Now, is this one of those cases, BB, where they wanted you to get the large of everything for like a dollar more?
0: That's what my son said. My son said he wanted the small popcorn, which was like $12 or $13. The large is $14. So he said, I should have just gotten the large, but you don't want all that popcorn.
7: It's way too much popcorn.
0: But you get free refill, but you don't need it.
1: You don't want, especially if you're alone.
7: And I don't want to get up during the movie to go refill it.
0: You know, we've had some people say, though, they'll go and buy $14 worth of popcorn at the theater and take it home.
1: Fill it up as they leave. Say, fill it up now.
0: Yeah, that's what you do. Yeah, that you get the refill on the way out, and then you've got it at home. Do you get butter on it?
7: Oh, yeah, of course.
1: Judgy.
5: Well, of course you got butter on it.
1: We've reached the pizza of this week.
0: Yes.
1: If your gout flares up, he's going to be like, remember you had Bunch of Crunch and popcorn.
0: The butter was a good idea.
5: He'll be out on Wednesday.
0: What's Bunch of Crunch? Is that something?
1: That's the Nestle. It's the only place to get it is the theater.
7: Crunch bar, like little pieces of Crunch bar. And I put it in the popcorn.
1: And it's the best place is the theater. Otherwise, it tastes terrible in the outside world.
0: So you've got buttery popcorn and Bunch of Crunch mixed in.
7: Yes.
1: See you at the gym.
0: You better go an extra day. Tomorrow, you better go an extra day this week, brother. Turbo Ted, you're talking about food at the movies and what it costs. Go ahead.
11: I was going to tell you that my daughter's high school basketball team, years ago, they're going to the movies as a group. Everybody brings something. We're not going to buy concessions, right?
0: Right.
11: So everybody starts pulling stuff out when they're in the movie, licorice and candy and pop and whatever. A girl named Kylie whips out of her big baggy sweatpants a loaf of French bread.
1: Love it.
0: Is that French bread in your pocket? It is. Wow, I love that too. I'm okay with that. Thank you, Turbo Ted. Appreciate it. I'm against stealing. Is that stealing?
1: No.
0: I guess. No.
5: Well, it's
0: smuggling.
5: Smuggling, yeah.
1: Yeah.
7: And I want to support. I really do. I want to support the theater, but come on, man.
0: That's
7: $33
0: crazy.
7: For all that.
0: I agree with you 100%.
1: I mean, that's why I think when I rent a movie for $20 at home, people are like, that's too much. I'm like, I argue that now. Look at what it costs for snacks and.
0: Well, the ticket was $11, which BB Shea said he thought was reasonable. I still think the movie should be $5 for a matinee and $8 in the evening.
5: What are your feelings on alcohol at the movie theaters?
0: I don't like it.
5: I love it.
0: I bet you do.
12: I don't like it. It's so foreign to me. The first time I ever saw it, like one time I went in there was like cheesecake and alcohol and all that, like beer. I've never done it at the
1: like theater. The fold down tray. I mean, you get a whole meal.
0: Yeah, yeah. I've never been at one for that.
5: We had a theater here recently closed, and you could order wine there.
0: Yeah,
5: and nobody there knew how to pour wine, and they asked me if I wanted a single or a double, and they poured me a pint glass of wine.
1: Oh my God!
5: Yes, they did, and because I was like a double, of course, you know.
1: Really?
5: And they had no idea what they're doing, and so, you know, they're out of business now. So
0: well, they are. Yeah, well, do you know when I was young? There, of course, there was no beer in theaters. So, like when I was in high school and stuff, we'd go see movies, and inevitably it would be packed on a Friday night. I mean, there's nothing else to do. It was packed. And inevitably, somebody would have a beer in there, and you'd hear them accidentally, they'd put it down under their foot, and they'd accidentally kick it, and it would go, think, think, think, think, think, think, think, think, think, all the way down.
1: If sometimes you'd be one where it would hit your foot, and you'd be like, oh, and you'd lift it, and keep going.
0: And it would go, and all, I mean, from the top to the bottom. Oh, yeah. Ding, ding, ding, ding, ding, ding, ding, ding, ding. Because it's a beer bottle.
5: Like, sit up front, bro.
0: That's up, yeah, really. Isn't that the truth? But, I mean, apparently a lot of people smuggling beer in there.
5: Well, before that was a common thing, you know, when I was 21, it wasn't it wasn't common then. And that's what my big purse was for.
0: It's stunning to me when I see beer in a theater like that. You ever make out in the movies?
5: I plead the fifth.
0: Oh, well, Fauci.
1: Oh.
0: Okay.
13: Two guys named Chris.
14: 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It is so disgusting.
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12: Here's the 10-year-old who made a cake for the Maryland County Fair cake auction. I guess county fairs are starting up across
1: fair season.
12: It's the time. Ours is late or later. They're like October. But some of them are in the summer. So there's a 10-year-old named Herb Martin the Fourth, and he stayed up until 2 a.m. perfecting a lemon blueberry buttercream cake that won the auction. Biggie Hilo, very rare. Hilo, how much was paid for one buttercream cake made by a 10-year-old at the Maryland County Fair?
1: $100.
12: Higher.
1: $500.
12: Higher.
1: $750.
12: Higher.
1: $1,000.
12: Higher.
1: $5,000.
12: You're wasting our time.
1: Higher. No. $10,000. $20,000.
12: Lower.
1: Okay.
12: Don't be ridiculous.
1: Split the difference. $15,000.
12: That's right.
29: Lemon cake with lemon blueberry butter cream. Who could be $5,000 to start it? $5,000, but I got $5,000, $6,000, and now $10,000. Ten down, butter now, ten, now 11 down, now 11 now, 13, 14, 14 now, $15,000, 15, 5, sold it, $15,000.
1: This kid is sick, right?
12: No.
1: No. I mean, like, we're clearly, like, raising money
5: this
1: for
5: isn't
1: something
5: for charity?
1: Here, right?
12: It raises money for future events at the fairgrounds, and they raised $100,000 in the cake auction, but $15,000 was for him.
7: I hope the cake sucked. I hope it was terrible. I hope it was dry.
1: I bet it
7: was bad.
12: A 10-year-old's buttercream lemon cake.
1: So he doesn't get a piece of it.
12: No, I guess not. It all goes to the charity for, well, not really charity, but future events at the fair. I guess some really kind person with a lot of money to them. Well, you know, one time I was the auctioneer or the MC for an art auction.
5: All right. Wow. You're so distinguished.
12: Yeah. So as a joke, this was suggested by a colleague, Chris Dim. My son was 5, and there were all these great pieces of art that people were bidding on. Here, right down here, you know. This is at a house down here in the artisan district. Yes. And I go in and I host and everything. We have this big dinner and everything. This was many years ago when money was really flowing.
1: Yeah.
12: Okay. So a lot of people were there to buy these nice pieces of art. So at the beginning, I said, well, the first auction item, and I'd had my son draw this thing, and I called it Red Monster. And this was Chris Dim's suggestion. It got a laugh. I was like, here's the first, you know, it's for my 5-year-old son. Ah, ha, ha, ha. So the auction ends. We do all the items. And the lady sitting in the front row said, well, what about your son's piece? And I was like, oh, yeah, okay. Here's my son's piece. And the woman goes, I'll give you $1,000 for it. Because it was for charity. And then others started bidding. Well, it sold for like $10,000. I know.
1: My Lord.
12: They kept upping each other. And because it was $10,000 for charity. And so for the Arts Guild. And so my son's painting sold for $10,000, and they did an article on it in the paper.
1: Oh.
12: I know.
5: And you didn't push him to become an artist.
12: No. No, I did not. And even then, I knew the art was absolutely... what you wanted the cake to be, that's what the painting was. That's what the painting was.
1: Do you
12: think
1: it's framed somewhere in someone's house?
12: I think it's in a dumpster.
5: You don't think that's a good conversation piece?
12: I think it was in a dumpster that night. I do.
1: You don't think it went home?
12: I don't know. It's, I mean, it was clearly a bad painting by a child, and she paid $10,000 for it to raise money for the
1: You don't think it's framed, and they go, where is he now, not realizing he's about to blow up a couch?
12: In a good way.
1: In a good way. Yeah.
12: Not like blow up. Yeah. Not like blow. He bought a blow up couch. No, that's a good question. Where is that painting today? There's another cake in the news. Kylie Jenner celebrated her 29th birthday with a cake shaped like her own torso. It was a human being cake. What do you call that? Audacity?
1: That's audacity, but she has a lot of it anyways.
12: Well, she does. Is she the young billionaire? She's 29, but she's a billionaire.
1: She's dating Timothée Chalamet.
12: Oh, yes. She's the one that is keeping him from the Oscar.
1: Correct.
12: Because if anybody's dating a Kardashian, they're not winning the Oscar.
5: Well, they do things like make cakes shaped like their torso.
12: Shaped like their own torso. Remember, a few years ago, they had a... there was a controversy when, who's the actor who was, golly, he was Doogie Howser.
1: Neil Patrick Harris.
12: He had a big Halloween party. What did he have out there?
1: He had an Amy Winehouse cake.
12: Yeah. Or was it cake or like a deli display or something?
1: One of the two.
12: Something like that.
1: You could eat off of it.
12: And she had just died.
5: Oh, no. It was right after she died?
12: Yeah, she had died.
1: It had been a few years, not enough to make her out of salami. No.
12: Yeah. It was a salami. It was a bunch of salami.
1: Yeah.
12: It was Amy Winehouse. And the reason it came up even was like somebody took a picture of him and somebody else in front of it. And nobody said anything. And then like a year later, they were like, hey, why is Amy Winehouse?
1: Yeah. You know, death is all about time. Abraham Lincoln salami. Funny.
5: It's okay.
1: Yeah. 6 years after Amy Winehouse dies, not enough time.
12: I agree. Although even an Abe Lincoln salami to me would be, that'd be all right, I guess.
1: Yeah.
12: I guess that would be okay.
1: I mean, let's say it's President's Day themed. You walk in, you're like, oh, Abe Lincoln salami. It's
12: cheese out of Abe Lincoln or something.
5: It's just hard to be the first one to ruin
12: it. Yeah, that's right, yeah.
1: I believe he had other dead celebrities.
12: He did.
1: And, of course, it was all meant to
12: be fun. It was Halloween.
1: It's Halloween, yes. Yeah. But they really zoomed in on Amy Winehouse. Because I believe like somebody had eaten like part of her face.
12: That's right. Yeah, her face had been eaten.
1: Yeah,
12: and somebody noticed it, like zoomed in on it on social media, and it was Neil Patrick Harris's.
1: And he had to come out and be like, "Sorry, sorry, y'all hate fun."
12: He did. He was like, "Not enough time." That's right. Comedy is tragedy plus time.
1: It was a cake.
12: It was a cake?
1: It's the second thing.
12: When it was deli.
1: It's still, when you put in Neil Patrick Harris, it's still the second thing that comes up. Amy Winehouse cake.
5: Are there pictures of it?
1: Probably
12: so.
1: I'm sure somewhere. It just says in 2011, he and his husband hosted a Halloween party that featured a graphic buffet display styled to look like the corpse of singer Amy Winehouse.
12: It was like,
1: she had only died 3

0: Yeah.
1: I don't think that works.
2: I think you could get away with it more now than, I don't know, 10 years ago.
0: I don't know about that. Even after years have passed, I don't think that's right.
1: I love his apology. So typical. It was regrettable. It remains regrettable. Amy Winehouse was a once-in-a-generation talent. And I'm sorry to hurt her image this way.
3: Did he say at any point, this is not who I am?
1: That's the only thing missing.
0: Some bake. But he knew, and he stood right in front of it for that picture, too. I mean, the picture got out there. It was several months later when somebody's like, hey, how come there's a picture?
1: Hey, that beehive hairdo looks familiar.
0: That was awful. I'm not sure you could get away with that. Even after she's been dead 15 years. That's too long to me. Too short a time, even still. It's in poor taste. This segment is all about cakes. My God, you had the kid that sold the cake for $15,000. You had the cake from Kylie Jenner, her own body, and then the Amy Winehouse cake. One more note on football. B.B. Shea says he's not that excited about the season. Would this change your mind? Carrie Underwood is coming back with her Sunday Night Football rendition. And she's redone it. She says this will be the most rock-centric version of this song for Sunday Night Football.
1: They're pretty rocking.
0: I agree. They redo it about every 3 years. And Joan Jett still gets royalties off this. This is her song. I read just today that yesterday Carrie Underwood showed up at her church in Nashville and started singing with the choir for the first time in a while.
1: I bet the other women in the choir hated that.
3: Yeah.
1: Oh,
0: yes.
1: Oh, she just shows up, starts singing, beat it, Underwood. You ain't here every week for practice. You ain't here Tuesday. You ain't here Wednesday, Thursday. You're going to walk in.
0: She just walked in and took the mic and said, all right, I'll do it today.
1: That's like Chris Stem coming in right now and being like, hey, I just thought I'd come in for all that.
0: Oh, man, that would piss me off. What'd you say Friday? F Chris Stem. Coming in here taking a microphone. Yeah, she just showed up at her church in Nashville and said, all right, I'll join the choir.
1: Oh, sorry, y'all, I'm home.
0: No. The congregation loved it, but the choir members are salty.
1: No, you don't do that. Big time.
0: They didn't like that one bit.
1: Mm-hmm. Lisa had a solo canceled.
0: That's right. Robert Plant of Led Zeppelin showed up unexpected at a youth chess tournament in England and played against a 17-year-old named George Walker. He was there to support a family member, but he's like, yeah, I'll sit down and play a little chess. This is Led Zeppelin's Robert Plant. They were playing each other, and Plant looked at his watch and said, I gotta go. So the kid won by default. He had to withdraw after
1: this
0: an hour.
1: Pisses me off. He's doing everything but singing.
0: Oh, Robert,
1: do what we want you to do,
0: Robert,
1: man.
0: Plant.
1: Yes.
0: Yeah, he's all over the place.
1: I hate this.
0: You don't like that he showed up?
1: No, I don't. I don't like it when celebrities just show up places.
0: See, I do. I feel like I'll never see. I told Biggie with this once. And I want to be sitting at, you know, some sports trivia night over at J.P. Looney's, although they closed. Some sports bar. Uh-huh. And Bruce Springsteen walks in and says, I'm going to do a few.
1: I thought this place closed. Am I dead? J.P. Looney's has been around in 20 years.
0: Not since Amy Winehouse.
1: No, yeah.
0: No, I want to be sitting at a sports bar playing sports trivia with 20 other people, and Springsteen walks in and says, let me do a couple of bars here.
1: It's the dream.
0: Or Billy Joel or something. Let me play the piano.
1: You'd have to be in a New York City. That might happen. You know, that's where suddenly Paul McCartney walks in and is like, do you mind?
0: Didn't Mick Jagger do it in Nebraska or somewhere at a small... But he didn't play.
1: When
0: he just
1: the
0: was
1: Stones
0: there.
1: Toured, he would go to small bars.
0: Yeah, but he didn't play.
1: And just, no, he just walk sit. In and have a beer. And a lot of the fun part was most of the people never...
0: Didn't even know.
1: No, there was he in Charlotte, North Carolina.
0: He was in
1: a
0: there.
1: Great picture of him outside of a busy bar, and nobody knows it's him.
0: That's right. That's the only way I'm going to see McCartney or Mick Jagger or Springsteen anymore, because I don't go to crowds.
1: No.
0: So I'll have to be in some... unless they walk into my living room. I keep waiting. I keep waiting.
1: Or they stop by to play pickleball.
0: Pickleball! Pickleball. I thought I was going to meet Matthew Perry playing pickleball. I really had that premonition. Because he played.
3: Yeah,
0: you know, and
3: I mean, it could have happened.
0: And here we're Friends fans, you know. And he was like a big pickleball player, and I thought... I'm going to play him.
3: It's going to happen someday.
0: It's going to be awkward because I'm going to beat him with my little cross shot. You know, I do
1: you
0: a
1: had
0: cross...
1: it all planned out in your head.
0: I do a backhand cross-court dink that's with the best of them, and I just felt like I was going to get... Didn't I? Really didn't. And then he died. God, how much audacity is this? When he first died, I was like, well, I guess I won't play pickleball with him.
3: You didn't make it.

0: with him on it, though, did you?
1: I was going to say.
0: The salami display.
1: Yeah, at least Neil Patrick Harris has you beat.
2: Yeah.
1: He heard and thought, Halloween.
3: Two guys named Chris.
4: I know we are all tired of this. I am tired of this.
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5: I'll tell you another observation we just made. I love this. BB Shay and I were talking about it. We were watching the local news. Most people, at least on the local news, are trash. Don't you think that's true?
0: Not like the people they interview on the streets.
5: Yeah. Most people, I feel like if you just give a little effort to not be trashy, you're beating like 75% of the world.
2: You are. And I have firsthand experience of this as well now over the last few years of living below an Airbnb. Mm. And let me tell you, trash has no income level.
5: Yeah, that's right. You can be trashy.
2: You can be trashy when you're rich.
5: Yeah.
2: You can be trashy when you're poor.
5: Yeah.
2: And I've seen tons of it.
5: That when you moved in, your living situation now is you live on the bottom floor of a place, and the top is rented out to different people for different periods of time.
2: Yeah, Airbnb. Yeah.
5: And when you did that, I didn't realize that you were going to be seeing all those different parts of humanity. You've had drug busts.
2: I've been part of police raids, prostitution,
6: hot nurses.
2: That was the best.
5: But the guy that peed on your head. Yeah.
2: I mean, when I moved in there, I thought to myself, this shouldn't be too many stories.
5: Yeah.
2: You know, it's unbelievable.
5: I thought the same. I didn't see that coming. You know, the thing, like, okay, the guy that peed on your head, that's trash.
2: And he's rich.
5: He's rich.
2: Yeah.
5: He's drunk and he pees off the deck onto you.
2: Yeah.
5: Onto your area. And that is trash.
2: Yeah. You know, that's even a trashy his own person. Girlfriend called him that when I confronted him about it.
5: Exactly.
2: Yeah.
5: And BB Shea's point is, like you see on the local news, I mean, if you really just watch it, most of the people they talk to, it's like, oh, that's trash. There's trash, you know. Mm-hmm. And BB Shea's point is, you know, you don't have to go on there.
6: It's totally optional.
0: You can say no.
5: That's right. Mm-hmm. There's a stand-up piece. We'll play a little bit of it here from Patton Oswalt. Is the show Cops? That's not still on, is it?
0: They've rebooted Cops. Mm-hmm.
5: He loved Cops.
2: Great.
5: And he was talking about the mass of humanity that is on.
14: Funniest show on TV for me has always been Cops, because nothing is funnier than white trash under pressure. You know, that show rules. It's just, what's really sad about that show is that the funniest part are the domestic violence segments. You know, when you see that cop tooling along, and in the bottom part of the screen it says 6:41 p.m. domestic disturbance, you're like, oh yes! People are gonna be losers! You know, and it's always the same couple too. You know, they got married in high school and now they hate each other and they're living in a trailer park, and he's got that ill-fitting 1981 Quiet Riot tour t-shirt on, and she's just a big pancake stack-shaped mass of undeodorized flesh and a house coat and little mutant germ babies running around. Ah! Beautiful, man, you know? And which, I mean, it's funny enough watching these losers getting hit with hoses and thrown into police cars, but then there's this surreal element to the show that makes it even better, and that's the fact that when you see these losers getting arrested, that means that later on, when they sobered up and, you know, had a hot shower and, you know, a nice meal and some sleep, they sat in a room while they were at the peak of whatever their mental capacity may be, and they watched a videotape of themselves being arrested and then approved its use on national TV. Isn't that amazing?
5: There's your point. Yes. That's your point right there.
2: Yeah, show that.
5: You got me drunk. You got me shirtless. My belly flopping out. Patton Oswalt goes on to say, yep, I approve.
2: Do it.
5: Sure.
6: But think of all the amazing television moments that were gifted to us based on people approving to be on the news.
5: All those viral moments of, you know, they raping everybody up in here.
6: Sweet Lord Jesus, it's a farm.
5: It's a farm.
2: Yeah. You know, and, you know, we know some local news cameramen, and I've always said, you guys, how do you know? And they're like, you just know.
5: But see, I think the reason that happens is because most of us are trash.
2: Yeah.
5: And Biggie's right. I don't think it matters. The rich guy peed off the deck when he was drunk, you know?
6: We all have trashy tendencies. Every single person in this room does.
5: I think that's right.
6: Yes.
5: That's right.
15: I've got peanut butter spoons
5: in my car.
2: Peanut butter spoons. Okay.
5: Yes. Trashy.
2: Prime example.
5: It's trashy.
0: Well, a lot of times they interview you when something's going on, say, in your neighborhood, and I'm always that person standing out there trying to figure out what happened. So they see me and they can ask me. Mm-hmm.
5: That's right.
2: Let me give you the latest version of trash from my home.
5: Please.
2: I've sent you this picture now. I sent it to BB Shea and Red Rachel.
5: All right.
2: We just had some tenants leave.
5: Mm-hmm.
2: They were there for a few weeks.
5: Mm-hmm.
2: And as they left, they sent a message to my landlord and said, by the way, we rolled up the living room rug because it has so many stains on it.
5: Oh, yeah.
2: And she's like, excuse me?
5: Okay.
2: So no one knew what that meant. Well, yesterday.
5: So there weren't stains on it before then?
2: No.
5: Okay.
2: No, this was a nice, clean living room rug. And so yesterday, one of her friends goes by who also does the cleaning up there.
5: Mm-hmm.
2: And she's on the phone with me. She's like, where is this rug? Well, they had taken it, rolled it up, smelled. It's covered in piss is what it is.
5: Right,
2: it's pee.
5: Dog pee.
2: Yeah, the whole house smelled like dog pee, apparently.
5: Mm.
2: And Yeah, so they rolled it up and then tried to hide it in a hallway. Yeah, and there was also apparently something that resembled lubricant.
16: Lubricant. Sexual.
2: From the young man on one of the sheets.
16: Oh, God.
2: Yeah, I mean, it's just people just don't. Trash. Yeah.
16: They don't take care. It's not theirs. No. They're not going to take care of it. That's trashy.
2: That is, and I mean, especially, but the fact, but then their thing was, which I love, they're like, well, rug was already like that.
16: No.
0: All of the rugs were already stained.
16: Nah. Doesn't ring true.
2: No, the rug was not like
0: and
2: that.
0: And that substance was already on the bed, by the way.
2: Yes, of course.
16: Lube.
2: Yeah, and people just leave towels. Like, I know in hotels you just leave towels, but I'm amazed how many people just leave towels around. Like, she said yesterday, she's like, oh, every towel's been used. They're just all over the place.
16: Again, I think if you just do a little bit, you can really separate yourself from most people. I think if my dog had peed on, I'm looking at your picture of this rug. If I had left something that stank, I would have probably just bought a new rug and put it out. You know, like a go to wherever.
2: Yeah.
16: Spend $150 on a rug and say, well, I'm so sorry.
2: The night before they were supposed to move out, I thought I was half asleep. I thought I was crazy.
16: Mm.
2: And I could hear like loud banging. Well, they had to move furniture.
16: To get
2: the rug out. That is the picture doesn't do the size of the rug justice.
16: Oh, really?
2: But they had to pick up like the couch.
16: Mm-hmm.
2: So that night they were picking up and rolling up the rug and then took it and tried to hide it.
0: Mm-hmm.
2: These are adults.
0: And
2: these
0: how does that justify, oh, that was already like that? You rolling it up, that totally makes you look guilty.
2: Yeah.
16: Oh,
2: yeah.
16: But you know about that rug.
17: That rug really tied the room together, did it not?
16: Okay.
2: That's exactly,
16: a nice rug.
2: That's exactly what my landlord nice said. She said, I loved that rug.
16: That's right. So my plan of buying a new rug, you better get one very close to the same color and all that. Do you think anybody would notice? Would your landlord have noticed? Had I gotten you do this, and then you just, without saying a word, replace it with a similar rug.
2: She would have probably noticed just because she knows, but she would have appreciated.
16: Yes.
2: She would have said, well, that was very nice of you to do that. Thank you. Now, we have had, I will say this. Of course, you remember the outrageous ones, but we have had good tenants who have said, like, I just want to let you know my dog used the bathroom in this room. Mm-hmm. I've had it cleaned already. I've cleaned it myself. But I just want to let you know if you need, you know, you can keep an additional cleaning fee.
16: Yes.
2: You know.
16: Well, see. That you remember too, because somebody actually does what they're supposed to do. You know, that's
2: haven't all been bad, but you don't remember the good ones.
16: That's if someone does just what they're supposed to do, it's like, oh, that's refreshing. You know, that's different.
2: And I'm telling you, I should be an Airbnb like professional spotter at this point because I can tell trouble just by how they move in.
16: Really?
2: Yeah.
16: You know immediately.
0: You did call it with these.
2: I did call it.
16: Yeah, you said this was gonna be bad.
2: Because they moved in with trash bags and totes.
16: Well, so you know.
2: No real suitcases.
16: Oh, I see. So.
2: And anytime, and I've seen that a few times. Mm-hmm. Like, people come, and I'm like, oh, trash bags. This is trouble. And I've been right every single time.
16: Trashy.
2: Yeah. Very. It's ironic, but it's true.
16: It's trashy.
2: Uh-huh.
18: Two guys named Chris.
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16: We have a few updates on things we've been talking about here today. The diarrhea explosion that's going on across the United States that is somehow connected to Taco Bell. Just got an email from Two Will Hardo who says, Taco Bell has been associated with explosive diarrhea since day one.
0: That's what I'm saying.
16: You know, he agrees with you.
2: Listen, there's a meme that went around for a while, and I totally agree with this.
16: Mm-hmm.
2: People who get diarrhea from Taco Bell are weak. They have weak stomachs.
16: Hardo says, if you go to Taco Bell and don't get diarrhea, you're eating
2: I stand with the people who created this meme, and I agree.
16: You agree.
2: If you get diarrhea from Taco Bell, you have a weak stomach. Those of us who have eaten Taco Bell...
16: Power through it.
2: Power through.
16: Maybe Rachel's right. Maybe they'll just do just fine. It'll just come right on through.
2: And I'm with BB. I could have that parasite. I wouldn't know.
16: I know.
6: I think it was so easy to blame Taco Bell because of the diarrhea.
16: Yeah, of course.
6: They
16: obviously
6: just needed somebody to pin it on.
16: Probably the big lettuce price that we would pin this on somebody. Yeah, Taco Bell? Yeah, okay,
2: perfect.
16: Great.
2: But yeah. For my whole life, I grew up with friends who'd be like, well, I ate Taco Bell. You know what that means.
16: Here comes diarrhea.
2: And I'd be like, well, I ate Taco Bell too, and I'm fine. I think you have a weak stomach. I think you're weak.
16: You weakling. Mm-hmm.
2: I think Taco Bell is used to weed out those who have weak stomachs.
16: Now, also, this is something we just talked about. So these are all health-related things. A scientist predict that by the year 2100, we'll be eating almost all lab-grown meat. The cows will no longer be used for steaks and burgers and so forth. And Tammy says she has alpha-gal syndrome. She says it's exploding. That's that tick thing?
2: Yes.
16: Where if you eat meat after getting the tick bite, it's like it tastes like rotten food or you can't take it. It's terrible. And you become allergic to meat. Mm-hmm. And that is not the case with lab grown. You could eat the lab grown. It's the case with cow.
0: Okay.
16: Bill Gates is behind this. He's developed a lab-grown industry. This is the rumor, to engineer meat so he can make profits from it. Other big millionaires, I'm sure, will get into it. You know?
6: Heck yeah.
16: I wouldn't doubt that that happens. And we just were talking about Alzheimer's, where they were, you know, Biggie's theory, and my wife's theory too, is that they could cure Alzheimer's, maybe, and they don't because it's such a big moneymaker. And we were talking about that in the last segment. My wife, sometimes I'll repeat things. A lot of times I talk about y'all when I get home, and I'll say, well, you know.
2: I wasn't there today. You're repeating yourself, or was he not? No, he wasn't
0: he really
2: there.
0: Wasn't again there again
16: today.
0: He
16: wasn't there again today. I say to her a lot of times,
2: that son of a bitch.
0: You just said that.
2: You called him that yesterday.
16: That's what she said.
2: I mean it again today, well, too.
16: But she'll say, you know, you just told me that 5 minutes ago. Yes, I do.
0: And I meant it.
2: Yes.
16: I wanted to say it again.
2: No, that it bothers me that much.
16: I wanted to say it again. But Biggie was just saying that I have a really good memory, which I do. I remember these little things. Mm-hmm. But, and so sometimes I think I get a false sense of security. Like, I probably won't have to deal with Alzheimer's. But Dean Smith, the coach for North Carolina, had such a perfect memory. He would remember a play from 25 years earlier and run it again because the defense was set up in the same way. I've heard that. And then he died of Alzheimer's. You know, he had it last 10 years of his life.
2: Well, you've just always had, to me, impressed me with, like, you'll know little sports tidbits, and you'll say, I remember that game, and I remember this, and sometimes I remember where I was.
16: Things stick with you, you know, for me anyway. And like somebody will say something, it'll trigger a memory of a story or whatever. Now, I said to everyone here in the room, and now I've looked it up, what do you think you can do to prevent? No, you can't prevent it entirely, but what do you think the recommendations are to try to prevent Alzheimer's? Now, you guys, you're 30-some, you're 20-some, you're 40-something. Biggie's 40-something. So what can you do starting now to try to prevent Alzheimer's?
6: I think just live a healthy lifestyle.
16: That's totally it.
6: Exercise, eat right.
16: Cardiovascular.
6: Read, test your brain.
16: Cardiovascular exercise was number one. Walk, run, get a lot of minutes. I think it keeps the blood flowing through your brain. The puzzles like Wordle and those kinds of things.
6: Yeah.
16: So they say help. And then they said healthy diet, no processed foods, heavy fats do problems for the problem. All those things, it prevents so much. You know, it's surprised they say the same thing about cancer.
2: Yeah. Oh, definitely.
16: I mean, you can't rule it out entirely, but healthy eating and weight loss.
2: Especially
16: and,
2: you cancer, know. They've said for a long time, you know, that you can do your part by having a healthy lifestyle.
16: So don't smoke, don't drink. Eat healthy, exercise. That is such a cure-all for almost everything.
2: Well, or you can do what I've done, which is just pickle your body so much that nothing.
0: The cancer's terrified of what's in there.
2: Yeah.
16: One extreme to the other.
0: But I mean, you think about, there was the whole thing with like talc powder and ovarian cancers and stuff like that. So it's not just your diet. It's like every little thing that you come in contact with later, after you've been around it for so long, they're like, oh, by the way, this causes cancer. Roundup.
16: Yeah.
0: So,
16: you're right.
0: So you can try to be as healthy as you want, but you are exposed to cancer-causing things every day.
16: It's true. But to do your part, you could eat really healthy, and you can exercise. My guy just joined the gym.
6: That's right.
16: Here he is. We're gym buddies
6: Locked in.
16: We're gym buddies.
6: I drink the Kool-Aid.
2: Oh, they got your debit card, huh?
6: They do.
16: He's drinking the orange Kool-Aid. Yeah, you never get away from it.
0: You know you can't get out now.
16: You never get out. You're one of us.
2: You're in.
16: You're one
6: it's
16: of
6: like
16: us.
6: It's like Hotel California.
16: You can check out anytime you want. You can never leave.
2: Do they pressure you to do more days?
16: Oh, yes.
2: I think you can do one more
6: day. They will eventually,
2: That's all I can afford right now. No, I think you can do one
0: more. Is there a requirement that you have to recruit so many people, and then they have to recruit so many people? So on and so forth.
16: Oh, yeah. That's what we do. We're a cult. We are we're like one of those, what do they call it? Like
2: cults?
16: Yeah. We're a cult. No, we're going to run ourselves to better health.
2: But let me tell you, I think this is a sign, BB, that you did the right thing because you joined the gym and then you won your lottery yesterday, which pays for
16: a couple of months at the gym. That's right.
0: Perfect.
16: That's what I thought too. It's like, see, it's karma. He joins the gym. Mm-hmm. Immediately, he wins the lottery. Won $200 yesterday.
2: Pays for it right there.
16: Pays some of the gym fees. That's exactly right. And I said to him, you know, if you cut out lunch, like if you don't go to Chick-fil-A two or three times a week or wherever.
0: Or a day.
16: You can get
2: judgy. You know.
16: That's what I did.
2: If you cut out lunch. And you could afford the gym.
16: The Starbucks drinks for people, you know. You cut those out, you go to the gym instead. It's a healthier way to go. That's what we're trying to do, you know. Although my brother-in-law just injured himself. I guess you'd call it exercise. He's walking his dog. And he said, this is my brother-in-law. He called us. He said, I've broken my leg. And he told his wife, I walked the dog. The dog got in my way. I had to step funny, and I've broken my leg.
2: The worst.
16: Okay, so he's broken his leg.
2: My God.
16: He went to the doctor. It was a calf strain.
0: I said, ooh. I said,
2: oh, that's a big difference.
0: You knew that wasn't broken.
2: I mean, at the time, I know the pain, yeah, but that's a big difference between broken and strained.
16: You think?
2: Yeah.
16: I mean, that's 100 yards from I broke
2: did
16: my
2: Did he crumble?
16: Leg. He did. He went down to the ground.
0: Help.
16: He said, I'm help. His neighbors had come dragging him back into the house. He said, help me. And I said, did he break? So we were waiting for like 24 hours. Did he break his leg? Calf strain.
0: Nothing they can do.
16: No. They had to pull the plug.